0: Corey Kent, Co. Wetzel, Rocky Mountain Low. It's Country Nights Live. Corey's going to be on the show at some point coming up. It's going to be a fun chat. Got Riley Green on the way by request, and I have to admit, I'm just learning how to golf, and I'm getting addicted to it. Riley Green is no stranger to that.
1: When I got to Nashville, that's what all the record label guys did was golf. 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So I've gotten into golf.
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17: Good evening, your Big Country Live Doppler forecast. For this evening, a 10% chance of thunderstorms early, then breezy, then mostly clear overnight, lows of 51. Tomorrow, increasing cloud cover, highs of 89. Tomorrow night, a 30% chance of showers, lows of 52. And heading into the weekend, Saturday, a chance of showers, 82. For more on your weather, log online to BigCountry1077.com.
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0: Megan Maroney is very proud of her new album, Cloud Nine, and she should be. Here's how it all started.
1: So I have the title Cloud Nine in my notes app for a very long time, and it wasn't until I truly just started feeling extremely happy. I thought it would be a really cool concept to write a song that was like, I'm above Cloud Nine. Initially, the album was called Medicine, because Cloud Nine didn't exist yet. I wrote Medicine, and that was probably like, I think it was like the fourth song I wrote for the album, and I was like, this is it. It's Medicine, Megan Maroney, MM3, genius. I truly love every single song on this album so much. And

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2: Brad Paisley is officially back. He just announced Tackle Box, a rolling collection of newly recorded songs pulled from his vault, plus a new single called Fallen. He's also hitting the road late summer with Jake Worthington. Mitchell Tenpenny and his wife, Megan Patrick, have canceled all her summer tour dates as she focuses on her pregnancy. She shared that complications, exhaustion, and the anxiety of a previous miscarriage made her realize she needed to slow down. The couple is expecting a baby girl this fall. Shania Twain is hosting the 2026 ACM Awards, and she says it's a chance to reconnect with country music and celebrate the powerhouse women leading this year's nominations. The show returns to Las Vegas on May 17th, streaming live on Prime Video. That's your Country Nights Live news update. I'm Bev Rainey.
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9: 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For more details on the Styles in the City promotion and contest rules, go to more1049.com.
11: It's time for another Northwest Iowa Now state qualifying track and field meet report for the KICD 9 county area. As we start in Class 1A, again, 1A and 2A, it is first place finishers who are automatic qualifiers to the state meet. At-large bids will be determined later. 1A, Lawton Site, boys discus throw. Braden Dunn of MMCRU throws 168 feet 7 inches to place first, also punching his ticket to the state meet. In the boys' 100-meter dash is Dominic Marco of Sibley Ocheden, taking first with a time of 11.48 seconds. No more results to look at in Class 1A. We go to Class 2A in Sioux Rapids, where in the boys' high jump, Colin Christians of Sioux Central hits a height of 6 feet 2 inches to place first and move on to the state meet. Class 2A girls' high jump at Spirit Lake, Rachel Shaney of Emmitsburg clears 5 feet 4 inches to take first. Also taking first in the boys' high jump, Avery Symington of Okoboji at 5 feet 10 inches. Both of them advance to the state meet. Girls' 4x800-meter relay advancing to the state meet is Spirit Lake's team of Beck, Peterson, Pruin, and Muting. hitting a first place time of 10:05.75. We now go to Class 3A, where the top two in every event advance to the state meet. Girls 4x100-meter shuttle hurdle relay, Spencer Symington, Kunath, Eilts, and Stuckey take second at 109.28 in advance. Also advancing is Storm Lake's Garbino Wino in the boys' 100-meter dash with a first-place time of 10.74 seconds. And that has been another state qualifying meet report as we take a look at the KICD 9-county area tonight and see who will be advancing to the state track and field meet Thursday, Friday, and Saturday of next week. For Northwest Iowa Now, this is Stephen Cutler.
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0: It's the fall from Cody Johnson, Country Nights Live. You know, the ACMs are coming up, and Cody Johnson nominated.
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18: Good evening, your Big Country Live Doppler forecast. For this evening, a 10% chance of thunderstorms early, then breezy, then mostly clear overnight, lows of 51. Tomorrow, increasing cloud cover, highs of 89. Tomorrow night, a 30% chance of showers, lows of 52. And heading into the weekend, Saturday, a chance of showers, 82. For more on your weather, log online to BigCountry1077.com.
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You just never know who's going to be stopping by Country Nights Live. Tomorrow night, we've got the Billy Bob Thornton on the show. Yes, from Landman and every other TV show and film you've ever seen. It's going to be so much fun. 7 o'clock tomorrow. Here's John Morgan and Kid Myself. We were young.

Tucker Wetmore is going to be on Country Nights Live next week. Always fun chatting with him. We'll see what he's been up to. Here's Dylan Scott by request, What He'll Never Have.

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1: Yeah, I was wondering to play a song.
0: What song would you like to hear?
1: Hard to Love.
0: Lee Bryce.
1: Yeah.
0: You got it, man. What's your name? Where are you calling in from?
1: Carson, calling from Swanson.
0: Nice to meet you. 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

0: Kelsey Hart's fireworks on Country Nights Live. It's Bev. We've got Hardy around the corner by request. And, you know, he has written some of the biggest songs in country music. Not just for himself, but all kinds of other country artists. His very first deal for writing, he didn't get a single thing published.
1: I didn't have a single cut my whole first publishing deal. Eventually got cuts off of those songs I wrote on my deal, but yeah. During the term, yeah. I didn't, and I remember I was so frustrated. Dude, I was stubborn. I don't know, dude. I guess this is going to make me sound like an egomaniac, but I was like, dude, these songs are hits. Like, somebody needs to cut one of these songs. I don't know. I was just very, very, very frustrated. Right at the end of my deal, basically Dennis was like, dude, I want to sign you again. Like, I feel like you're this close.
2: Yeah.
1: And, man, I've been loyal, and he's been extremely good to me, so I didn't even really shop. I just was like, sure. Right at the very end of that deal, it was like 2017, I believe, and I got a Tyler Farr cut. I Should Go to Church Sometime. Wrote it with Brinley Addington and Sarah Turner, and I found out it's going to be the single. And I was just like, oh, my God.
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7: 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And at that Lawton site in the boys shot put, Gage Greenfield of Sibley Ocheyedan places first with a throw of 49 feet 5 inches. Boys 1600 meter distance medley relay, MMCRU's team of Hermanson, Kennetai, Alish Galish, they take first at a time of 3:41.95. Boys 110-meter hurdles, Luke Heilman of Sibley Ocheyedan is first with a time of 14.72 seconds. And the boys 800-meter run, it's Wyatt Alish of MMCRU taking first with a time of 2:05.01. The St. Ansgar meet results have come to a standstill. Not really sure what that is for. It very well could be weather delay or just troubles with the results. But right now, are not getting results from the St. Ansgar site in Class 1A, which I believe involves GTRA and North Union from our 9-county area. 1A, Audubon, girls distance medley relay. Newell Fonda's team of Vi, Severs, Hograve, and Braybeck hit first place time of 4:26.35 in advance to the state meet in Des Moines next week. 2A in Sioux Rapids, boys 800-meter run, Jack Christian of Sioux Central wins with a time of 2:01.58. Class 2A, Spirit Lake is having a gold party at home right now. Girls long jump, Annabelle Sins of Spirit Lake, first place, 18 feet, 6.25 inches. Girls disc is McKenna Beck, Spirit Lake, first place, 118 feet, 2 inches. Boys discus throw, Jax Bajarno, Spirit Lake, first place, 166 feet, 11 inches. Boys shot put, Blake Lovell of Cherokee, first with a throw of 55 feet, 1.75 inches. Girls 4x100-meter shuttle hurdle relay at Spirit Lake again with a team of Duvall, Sins, Beloit, and Wasner taking first at a time of 108.31. And the boys 4x110-meter shuttle hurdle relay, Okoboji's team of Graves, Symington, Jacobson, and Heller is first with a time of 59.63 seconds. And the girls 100-meter dash, Anthea Leopold of Spirit Lake is first with a time of 13.4 seconds. Kyle Graw of Spirit Lake takes the 100-meter dash for the boys with a time of 11.41 seconds. And the girls 1600-meter distance medley relay, it's Spirit Lake's team of Wells, Beloit, Peterson, and Muting with a first place time of 4:18.04. Boys 1600-meter distance medley relay, Spirit Lake with the team of Beloit, Graw, Hagenhorn, and Hungerford taking first with a time of 3:34.99. Girls 400-meter dash, Rachel Shaney of Emmitsburg, a first-place time of 59.23 seconds. And in the boys 400-meter dash, Estherville Lincoln Central's Garrett Smith wins with a time of 49.41 seconds. Now to the girls 4x200-meter relay, where Spirit Lake's team of Wells, Brunsma, Sins, and Leopold wins with a time of 1:45.34. And in the boys 4x200-meter relay, Okoboji's team of Stein, Heller, Story, and Wright are first with a time of 1:29.85. Now to Class 3A, where the top two spots of every event are getting automatic qualifiers into the state meet. This is a 3A site at Orange City. Boys 400-meter dash, Garbino Wino of Storm Lake is first with a time of 49.46 seconds. Girls 4x200-meter relay, Spencer's team of Reynolds, Hopkins, Robbins, and Craig, first place with a time of 146.41 seconds. Boys 110-meter hurdles, it's Giovanni Levan of Spencer, first place with a time of 14.98 seconds. Boys 200-meter dash, Garbino Wino of Storm Lake, first place with a time of 21.33 seconds. And then the girls 400-meter hurdles, Lucy Symington of Spencer wins with a time of 107.38. And that has been another IHSAA and IGHSAU state qualifying meet report here on KICD from Northwest Iowa Now. I'm Stephen Cutler.
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Well, Ella Langley, she has already got the number one and number two spots on the Billboard Hot 100 right now with Choosing Texas and Be Her. Then she just throws this one out there with Morgan Wallen. No big deal, right? I love it. Thanks so much for all your requests for it. It's I Can't Love You Anymore.

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0: Turn this truck around, flying up the country charts right now. It's Jordan Davis. I actually hung out with him earlier this week. He's going to be coming on the show around the end of the month. That'll be fun. He's always just so fun to chill with. You know, his top four songwriters, check this out.
1: My top four songwriters of all time. One, I think John Prine is the best to ever put pen to paper. I don't think there's a song that he couldn't write. And then just had a way of, you just feel like you're sitting across a chair from him. Two, I would say Chris Christopherson. I think a little bit, that was my dad's favorite writer. Three is Tom Douglas. That's a guy that, I mean, is just a master at songwriting. Number four, I'd say Casey Beathard. I love the way Casey just makes songs feel like conversations.
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17: Good evening, your Big Country Live Doppler forecast. For this evening, a 10% chance of thunderstorms early, then breezy, then mostly clear overnight, lows of 51. Tomorrow, increasing cloud cover, highs of 89. Tomorrow night, a 30% chance of showers, lows of 52. And heading into the weekend, Saturday, a chance of showers, 82. For more on your weather, log online to BigCountry1077.com.
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Tomorrow night, we have got Billy Bob Thornton on Country Nights Live. Cannot wait. He's got new music, of course, Landman going on. We'll see if anything special is in the works for next season. 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

You really, truly can't have a better time than seeing Ernest on stage in a small venue, and he starts playing this song. The crowd goes wild. Morgan Wallen, Ernest, Cowgirls. She's

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1: 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He went shopping with his Nana and his mom. Kane showed up at my house at 3 a.m. at my parents' house while I was sleeping and proposed to me. I thought I was dreaming, had no idea, woke up the next morning engaged.
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9: Things are winding down across the state of Iowa in the 2026 state qualifying track and field meets. Here is another report on the KICD 9-county area, starting out with Class 1A at Lawton. Again, Class 1A event champions are the only automatic qualifiers. At-large qualifiers will be decided later. Going to Lawton, girls 400-meter hurdles. Maya Poland of Sibley Ochidan is first with a time of 109.02. The general sweep, the 400-meter hurdles events with Tate Marco of Sibley Ochidan winning with a time of 53.9 seconds. Girls 1,500-meter run, Aaliyah Marco of Sibley Ochidan wins with a time of 5:15.95. At the St. Ansgar site, events have resumed over there. Girls 400-meter shuttle hurdle relay, GTRA's team of Huff, Anderson, Huff, and Hansen win with a time of 109.51. Down south to the Audubon site in Class 1A and the girls' 1,500-meter run, Marani Brabeck of Newell Fonda wins with a time of 4:58.21. Now to the 2A site at Spirit Lake, girls' 100-meter hurdles, Leah Beloit of Spirit Lake first with a time of 15.52 seconds. Girls' 800-meter run, Rachel Shaney of Emmitsburg wins with a time of 2:24.98. Jace Hungerford of Spirit Lake gets another gold, this time in the boys' 800-meter run with a time of 1:57.23. Winning the boys' 200-meter dash is Garrett Smith of Estherville Lincoln Central with a time of 22.62 seconds. Boys' 400-meter hurdles was won by Elijah Graves of Okoboji with a time of 53.91 seconds. Now to Orange City in Class 3A, where the top two events, the top two place winners of every event advanced to the state meet. Again, at-larges decided later. Girls 4x400-meter relay, Spencer Symington, Frankenstein, Eilts, and Reynolds combined for a second-place time of 4 minutes. 0.91 seconds. Boys 4x400-meter relay, Spencer's team of Rasmussen, Timmer, Anderson, and Vonnie Wagon are second with a time of 3:25.66. And of course, since I just read off the 4x400-meter relay, that means events have wrapped up there in Orange City. Here are the team scores from that. In the girls, Sioux Center wins with 171.5 points, a dominant victory. Second place was MLC Floyd Valley with 122, and Algona was third with 106. Spencer would take fourth. Storm Lake was eighth. In the boys' team standings, MLC Floyd Valley wins with 130.5 points, just edging out Algona in second with 130. Sioux Center is third with 116. Storm Lake takes fifth, and Spencer is sixth. And that is another state track and field qualifying meet report here from Northwest Iowa Now. I'm Stephen Cutler.
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Ashley McBride just got back from across the pond and released a brand new album called Wild. And she's going to be on the show with us coming up in like a week or so. Can't wait. Here's What If We Don't.

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0: You know, Luke Bryan, Jason Aldean, Double Down Tour, one of the best shows that I have ever seen. And I've seen thousands of country concerts, y'all. I'm just saying, if you get a chance to get anywhere near one of those dates, go do it. You know, Luke, as much fun as the concert was, doesn't necessarily want to be known as only the party guy in country music.
1: 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I mean, I love having that in my repertoire. But when I look at songs that I write and I've written in the past that talk about just small town life, the nuances of growing up in small town life, and the ups and downs that go with that, I think country music's always told the story of the American journey.
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17: Good evening, your Big Country Live Doppler forecast. For this evening, a 10% chance of thunderstorms early, then breezy, then mostly clear overnight, lows of 51. Tomorrow, increasing cloud cover, highs of 89. Tomorrow night, a 30% chance of showers, lows of 52. And heading into the weekend, Saturday, a chance of showers, 82. For more on your weather, log online to BigCountry1077.com.
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0: 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Where are you calling in from tonight?
1: I'm calling in from North Ogden, Utah.
0: Nice. What would you like to hear tonight?
1: Can you play Cody Johnson, The Fall?
0: Absolutely. We'll do it for you.

0: Hate How You Look. It's Josh Ross from his album Later Tonight. I got a chance to sit down with him and asked him what his favorite song on that album is.
1: Emotionally?
0: Yeah.
1: Probably Scared or Getting Sober or Songs You Gave Me, probably, in regards to, like, depth and, like...
0: Songs You Gave Me.
1: Yeah.
0: Oh, cool. So good.
1: Thank you. Yeah. Piano Ballad.
0: Yes. Love it. Tell me about that one.
1: Yeah, it's just a real story. I mean, I went through, you know, moving here, you know, been through some relationships and just kind of sorting out life. And that's kind of what that song was about, is, you know, the songs that I gathered in that time. And yeah, it's pretty cool.
0: When you wrote that song, had you already heard My Side of Town? Which came first, the chicken or the egg? So you
1: yes,
0: went through the relationship.
1: So
0: you
1: wrote the oldest song on the record is Songs You Gave Me.
0: Okay.
1: And then that would technically be before My Side of Town.
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So Keith Urban has a brand new album out. It's not what you might think, though. If you haven't already heard, it's Yacht Rock. Lots of covers, lots of great songs. I saw him perform them the other day at a very small venue where he actually was at the ticket window selling tickets. Amazing. He even stopped the show when he thought somebody was in trouble physically. He's just such a good guy. Flow State's the name of it. This is Days Go By. I'm changing.

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1: Brad Paisley is officially back. He just announced Tackle Box, a rolling collection of newly recorded songs pulled from his vault, plus a new single called Fallen. He's also hitting the road late summer with Jake Worthington. Mitchell Tenpenny and his wife, Megan Patrick, have canceled all her summer tour dates as she focuses on her pregnancy. She shared that complications, exhaustion, and the anxiety of a previous miscarriage made her realize she needed to slow down. The couple is expecting a baby girl this fall. Shania Twain is hosting the 2026 ACM Awards, and she says it's a chance to reconnect with country music and celebrate the powerhouse women leading this year's nominations. The show returns to Las Vegas on May 17th, streaming live on Prime Video. That's your Country Nights Live news update. I'm Bev Rainey.
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4: Country Live Doppler forecast for this evening, a 10% chance of thunderstorms early, then breezy, then mostly clear overnight, lows of 51. Tomorrow, increasing cloud cover, highs of 89. Tomorrow night, a 30% chance of showers, lows of 52. And heading into the weekend, Saturday, a chance of showers, 82. For more on your weather, log online to BigCountry1077.com.
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just got off the phone with somebody who was like, did I hear that right? Did Lainey Wilson and Devlin Duck Hodges get married? Yes, yes. She looked beautiful. Here's Zach John King. Get to drinking.

Don't forget, tomorrow we've got Billy Bob Thornton hanging with us. He's got new music out, of course. He's got Landman going on. And I think that we've got a little something in common he might not know about. Tune in, find out what that is. Here's Hudson Westbrook with Painted You Pretty.

Post Malone, Blake Shelton, Pour Me a Drink. It's Country Nights Live. Okay, so double album on the way from Post Malone. He actually postponed his concerts for the first 2 weeks of the tour, but I have a feeling it's going to be really good and there's going to be some amazing country music on it. Let's just reflect on Posty singing some Garth Brooks real quick. Yeah.

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6: 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Granger Smith here, your host of After Midnight. Here to tell you the best day of the work week is finally here, and the weekend is right around the corner. Hey, I've got a bunch of good country music to play for you to celebrate that. And I've got some good news to read for you, so hang tight for that. Also, some Nashville news with Ann Hudson. She always brings stories about your favorite stars out there in Nashville. All this here early on a Friday, but it is here. The best day of the work week. It's After Midnight.

0: Check out this good news story. Officers in Westlake, Ohio got a little more than they bargained for on a wellness call on a 91-year-old woman who hadn't answered her daily check-in phone calls. When they entered her home, they found her safe and sound and completely absorbed in trying to beat her video game high score. Can you believe that? She was perfectly fine. She was just too focused to pick up the phone. Police Captain Jerry Vogel said that everyone had a good laugh and the woman was grateful for the visit. That's good news.
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4: It's time for our final 2026 state qualifying track and field meet report here from Northwest Iowa now. And hitting record on this 7 minutes past midnight. And that is because our final event of the KICD 9-county area wrapped up out in St. Ansgar, which was delayed here tonight. And here is what we have for the remaining automatic qualifiers. Class 1A automatically qualifies the winners of each event, while Class 3A and 4A qualify the first and second place competitors of each event. At the Lawton site, boys 4x400-meter relay, Sibley Ochidin's team of Krykus, Voss, Byers, and Marco wins with a time of 325.5. And then at the St. Ansgar site in the girls 100-meter hurdles, Caitlin Huff of GTRA, first place with a time of 16.43 seconds. Boys 110-meter hurdles, Caleb Swadeen of GTRA was first place with a time of 15.12 seconds. And then at Spirit Lake, boys 1600-meter run in Class 2A, Jace Hungerford of Spirit Lake won with a time of 432.6. Winning the girls 4x100-meter relay was Spirit Lake's team of Beloit, Sins, Wells, and Leopold, with a time of 48.9 seconds. Running a time of 42.8 seconds, the boys 4x100-meter relay to win was Spirit Lake's team of Sullivan, Beloit, Graw, and Hagedorn. And the boys 400-meter hurdles, one more addition to the Class 1A St. Ansgar site, Caleb Swadeen of GTRA takes first with a time of 56.54 seconds. All right, looking over some of the team scores from all of these meets that involved KICD 9-county area teams, starting out with the Lawton site. West Monona was the champion for the girls with 149 points. Sibley Ochidin takes second with 81. Galen Catholic of Lamars was third with 79. MMCRU took fifth. South O'Brien took 10th. And then for the boys' standings, Lawton Bronson won with 122 points, just edging out Sibley Ocheden with 121 points. Galen Catholic of Lamar's was third with 118. South O'Brien took fourth. MMCRU was fifth. Now turning over to that St. Ansgar site, which again just wrapped up a little bit before midnight with that 4x4. The girls standing, St. Ansgar wins with 120 points. Lake Mills second with 104 points. And Bishop Garrigan of Algona was third with 87 points. GTRA would take fifth and North Union took ninth. In the boys' standings, West Hancock wins with 150 points. St. Ansgar was second with 104 points, and Lake Mills was third with 88.5 points. GTRA was fifth, and North Union was sixth. At the Audubon state qualifying site for Class 1A in the girls' standings, IKM Manning wins with 118 points. Cam is second with 108 points, and Newell Fonda is third with 87 points. West Bend Mallard would take seventh, and St. Mary's of Storm Lake was 13th. In the boys' team standings, ACGC wins with 111 points. Logan Magnolia was second with 106 points, and IKM Manning was third with 101 points. Newell Fonda takes 10th, and St. Mary's of Storm Lake was 14th. Now to the Class 2A site at Sioux Rapids. Girls' team standings, Hinton wins with 134 points. Ridgeview second with 86 points, and Sioux Central was third with 80 points. Alta Redlia would take 6th, and Pocahontas Area was 9th. In the boys' standings, it was Southeast Valley winning with a dominant 142.5 points. Hinton was second with 105 points, and Sioux Central was third with 88 points. Pocahontas Area took 8th, and Alta Redlia was 12th. The Class 2A site at Spirit Lake. Girls team standing, Spirit Lake dominates with 163 points. Unity Christian of Orange City was second with 97 points, and West Lyon was third with 96 points. Emmitsburg took 4th, Okoboji took 5th, Cherokee took 7th, Estherville Lincoln Central was 8th, Sheldon was 10th, and Hartley Melvin Sanborn was 11th. And the boys' team standings at Spirit Lake's 2A site. Spirit Lake won with 131.5 points. Okoboji was second with 118 points. And Central Lyon took third with 107 points. Estherville Lincoln Central was 6th. Cherokee was 7th. Sheldon was 8th. Emmitsburg was 9th. And Hartley Melvin Sanborn took 12th. And that wraps it up for our reports tonight from the state qualifying meets for Northwest Iowa Now. I'm Stephen Cutler.

0: This is After Midnight Music. 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
1: Did you see Riley Green make his acting debut on Marshalls? A little traumatic. But I got some scoop coming up in your Nashville news next, Granger Hangout.

0: 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It's Ann Hudson.
1: All right, have you been watching Marshalls on CBS? Riley Green made his acting debut, and I don't want to give you any spoilers, but definitely worth checking out Marshalls on CBS. One thing I can tell you for sure, Riley Green is going to be just fine on our Top Shelf Country.

0: Tree Cruise in March. And we want you to come with us. Granger and I will be there. Riley will be there. It's going to be so fun. Lauren Elena, Chris Young, Randy Houser. Like, the list just goes on. Go to TopShelfCountryCruise.com now so you can get signed up so we can hang out with you. It'll be so much fun. Well, Ella Langley continues to dominate. She is the very first female country artist to have the top two spots on the Billboard Hot 100. Choose in Texas is number one for a ninth week, and Be Her is it number two.
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12: Your Big Country Live Doppler forecast. Increasing clouds. Today, highs approaching 89. This evening, a 30% chance of showers. Lows of 52. Saturday, a slight chance of showers. Highs of 82. And Saturday night, partly cloudy. 40% chance of showers. Lows of 51. For more on your weather, log online to BigCountry1077.com.

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5: Welcome to Finally Friday, everybody. I'm Granger Smith, your host here of After Midnight. Whatever the reason you're up late or up early at this hour, I'm grateful for you. I'm with you. I got a bunch of good country music to play for you. And I got this question, topic of the hour. What's your favorite car or truck? You got that? Give me the color and everything. 866-607-8383. I've also got Earl Dibbles Jr. to keep us company with the dumb criminal story. It's hour number two. It's After Midnight. It's Friday. Here we go.

0: Thanks for staying up. This is After Midnight with Granger Smith.
1: Okay, asking this question, what's your favorite car? If you could get any other car or truck, what would it be? If money didn't matter, if that was not in the equation at all, you could pick anything to pull up into your driveway. Give me the make, model, color, year, all the things. Ant-Man, my producer, sitting with me. Yesterday, you said Ferrari Testarossa.
2: That was when I was a kid, I would say, probably. But, you know, kind of when it became realistic for me getting ready to drive was a stepside.
1: I don't make those anymore.
2: Yeah, midnight. Yeah, exactly. I wonder why. They're super popular then.
1: I have no idea. Maybe people got tired of the bed was didn't have enough room in it.
2: Yeah, it was just straight. Which I loved. You didn't have the wheel wells.
1: Yeah.
2: You didn't have those humps of the wheel wells. You could put something very like practical. A flat piece of plywood in there.
1: That's true. Yeah. Well, I'm going to go with another practical answer. Lamborghini Countach.
2: What? Oh.
1: Just kidding. That's not practical, but aren't those cool cars?
2: Yeah, I missed the practical part. Sorry.
1: Lamborghini Countach. You remember the opening doors.
2: Is that the one, like the Testarossa, they went up?
1: They go out.
2: Oh, yeah. They go out. Oh, very cool.
1: Like the DeLorean.
2: Well, yeah. I was going to say like the DeLorean.
1: And you remember Micro Machines?
2: Oh, yeah, absolutely. Toys?
1: So the red Lamborghini Countach opening doors was my favorite Micro Machine.
2: Remember stepping on Micro Machines?
1: Yes, they will hurt your foot. Let's get a phone call on other people's opinion on favorite car or truck. 866-607-8383.
3: Hey, Granger Smith. Just wanted to call and say my dream car is a 1967 Shelby Cobra. Candy apple red with a white interior. That'd be my dream car.
1: Love it, man. Muscle car.
2: Popular.
1: I said a few days ago, 1969 Charger. Dukes of Hazzard.
2: Yes.
1: Yeah.
2: Was that a 69?
1: It's a 69 Charger.
2: Oh, man, those are
1: which are, there are they are now very rare and very expensive because the TV show crashed hundreds of those cars. Right. Now, I like that car because I grew up in that era, and now I watch that show, and it hurts my heart a little bit every time I see that car jump, and then you just see the whole frame buckle when it hits the Georgia dirt.
2: Then they click to another shot of a
1: and it's good.
2: Yeah, it's fine. Yeah, just drive it off.
1: Let's get another call. 866-607-8383.
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1: She's thought about that before.
2: Mm-hmm. And loves blue, evidently.
1: She evidently loves all shades of blue. That's a good car. 866-607-8383.
0: You can be a part of the show tonight by jumping in on this conversation. Just call up at 866-607-8383. That's 866-607-8383. 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
7: When severe weather strikes,
8: there is a strong line of thunderstorms moving through northwest Iowa right now.
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8: 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If you're in the path, you need to be seeking shelter immediately.
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8: We're getting reports now of large hail and 60-mile-per-hour winds. 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

Okay, continuing this conversation, asking your favorite car or truck, even right down to the color. 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
1: I'm Earl Dibbles Jr. I'm a country boy. I'm an honest boy, too, and crime don't pay. I got a story to prove it. A restaurant's closed-circuit TV spotted a burglar swipe a tourist's Gucci purse. The victim was chatting it up with a friend at a bar. That's when a woman in a hot pink dress came walking on by and slipped it off the back of her chair. The thief had quite the night, running up $1,800 on that victim's old credit card. The suspect faced grand theft charges if she gets caught. I hope she had fun, because it's kind of dumb.
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11: Your Big Country Live Doppler forecast. Increasing clouds today, highs approaching 89. This evening, a 30% chance of showers, lows of 52. Saturday, a slight chance of showers, highs of 82. And Saturday night, partly cloudy, 40% chance of showers, lows of 51. For more on your weather, log online to BigCountry1077.com.

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1: Next question, subject line says marriage. Hey, Granger, my name is Matt, 20 years old from Iowa, and my girlfriend and I have been dating 4.5 years. I want to ask her to marry me, but I don't know if now is the best time. I own my house. I want to ask her, but I don't know if we're both spiritually ready. Am I spiritually ready to be married? Probably not. I don't think so. You'll never be spiritually ready. You'll never be financially ready. And these same questions are going to come back up when you're looking to have a baby. You're going to keep asking those same kind of questions. And so don't over-spiritualize it. Does she love the Lord? You love the Lord. You got a house paid for. Either do it or break up with her, really. Those are your two options. Because the thing to not do is drag it out. She moves in. You know, just get comfortable, you start getting comfortable in life without that marriage, it values the marriage less and less. Either do it or you don't, but those are your only two options, and your time frame is now.
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5: 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I'm Granger Smith, your host. We're going to talk about some things that went down on this day in history coming up, plus some Nashville news with Ann Hudson, stories about those country stars out there in Nashville and what they're up to. Hang tight for all of this early on a Friday. 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

In 1940, the very first McDonald's opened up in San Bernardino, California. Fast food history was made, and a few fries were probably burned. Let's talk about that in history, plus some other things that went down on this day, coming up in two country songs.

0: loves talking about history. And he's even got the diploma to prove it. 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
1: On this day, May the 15th, 1940, Richard McDonald opened up the very first McDonald's restaurant in San Bernardino, California. 1941, the first Allied jet-propelled aircraft flew. 1942, Ronald Reagan transferred to the Air Force. That same year, 17 states put a ration on gasoline. 1972, Alabama Governor George Wallace was shot. 1982, Ebony and Ivory began a 7-week run at number one on the pop charts. Some famous birthdays include NFL great Emmitt Smith, MLB slugger George Brett, and NFL legend Ray Lewis. Those are just a few things that went down on this day in history.
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1: Hey y'all, it's Granger Smith. 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

Last hour, we've been talking about this favorite car or truck of yours, whatever that, even down to the color. Let me know what that is. I still want to hear from you. 866-607-8383.

0: Hey, Granger Smith, this is Emery LaBelle from Saskatchewan. I live in a small town called Nipawin. Anyways, I love your show. Keep it up. You play great music. Thanks. Have a great day and keep on doing what you're doing. Bye for now.
1: Emery, I appreciate you calling. I hope you call again. Thanks for listening.

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0: We've got someone who stays connected to Nashville just for you. Her name is Ann Hudson. Ann, what do you got coming up in Nashville news?
1: Aw, Granger, we need to send some prayers up to Mitchell Tenpenny. I'll tell you why coming up in your Nashville news next.

0: Here's what's new in Nashville. Here's Ann Hudson.
1: Well, Mitchell Tenpenny and his wife, Megan Patrick, are expecting a baby in the fall. But his wife, Megan Patrick, had to abruptly cancel her entire summer tour.
2: When I found out I was pregnant, my first thought after being so excited was, how is this going to affect my career? And I thought I had to prove that pregnancy wouldn't change anything and that I could just push through no matter what. I realized that I was wrong to tell myself that I had anything to prove. So with a very heavy heart, I've made the difficult decision to cancel the remainder of my shows for the year starting in June. The anxiety that comes with experiencing a previous miscarriage, I've had to take a step back and take a hard look at what's truly important right now and what really matters.
1: She's right. You got to take care of yourself, you know? Well, Ella Langley continues to dominate. She is the very first female country artist to have the top two spots on the Billboard Hot 100. Choose in Texas is number one for a ninth week, and Be Her is at number two.
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8: your Big Country Live Doppler forecast. Increasing clouds today, highs approaching 89. This evening, a 30% chance of showers, lows of 52. Saturday, a slight chance of showers, highs of 82. And Saturday night, partly cloudy, 40% chance of showers, lows of 51. For more on your weather, log online to BigCountry1077.com.

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4: Welcome to Finally Friday. Hour number 4 starts right now. I'm Granger Smith, your host, and I've got a bunch of good country music planned all the way till the sun comes up, which, wherever you are in the country right now, it's not too far off. I've also got this question. What are your top 3 favorite movies? That'll get us till the sunrise. 866-607-8383. Let's talk. And then Earl Dibbles Jr., the country boy, has got a dumb criminal story for us. Hour number 4 starts right now.

0: Thanks for staying up. This is After Midnight with Granger Smith.
1: Okay, asking this question, what's your favorite movie? In fact, what are your top three? And sometimes that's hard to answer the exact order. So you could just give me the three in no order. I've got my producer, the Ant-Man, sitting with me. You gave me a good list yesterday.
2: Yeah.
1: Shawshank Redemption creeping into that list for you, even though you just saw it within the last year.
2: Yeah, there with some superhero movies. Yeah. And I mentioned Batman. I also liked the newer Batmans, one with Christian Bale. I really liked it. Well, Heath Ledger, too.
1: Yeah, Dark Knight.
2: Yeah.
1: I also like the 90s Batman, the Michael Keaton. I think I saw that. That probably holds the record for me of how many times I saw a movie in the theater.
2: Did you get to a point where you started reciting it?
1: Yeah.
2: Same.
1: And not because it was at home, but it was literally, I went to the theater so many times to watch that movie. And then I remember getting that DVD.
2: VHS?
1: I can't remember the era of that. But that was a big deal, and the marketing behind it, and it was the black and the yellow and the whole deal.
2: The emblem was so bold.
1: The emblem was amazing. 866-607-8383.
3: Hey, I was just calling to give you my favorite movie. They would have to be Star is Born with Chris Christopherson and Barbara Streisand. National Lampoon Christmas Vacation and Step Brothers.
1: I'm glad she put Christmas Vacation in there, because sometimes we take the Christmas movies out of our list.
2: Yeah.
1: And maybe we should have them in the list.
2: Now we need to do a top 10 and we can really get it solid.
1: I don't know if I could do a top 10. No. I would have to really think, because it fluctuates.
2: The top five. Christmas for me, though. Five would be
1: five, probably stays the same, but the outside of the top five fluctuates depending on my mood.
2: It's just every time I hear it, I'm like, oh, yeah, that might be in my...
1: That might be in there.
2: Might get close to the three, at least.
1: 866-607-8383.
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1: Okay, curveball at the end.
2: Yeah.
1: Curveball at the end.
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Police up in Canada chased down a drunk guy, but when they came back, their squad car was gone. Yeah, and someone stole their ride. Earl Dibbles Jr. is going to share this dumb criminal story with us next.

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1: Up in some place called Saskatoon, sounds like a breakfast cereal, police chase down a drunk guy toting open liquor across the road. They catch him, yay for the law, but then, whoopsie daisy, someone stole their dang squad car while they was out playing tag. They found it 15 minutes later sitting in an alley like it needed a nap. Car didn't go too far, thank goodness, but still. Ain't exactly a great look when a bad guy runs off, and so does your ride. Dumb.
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8: Your Big Country Live Doppler forecast. Increasing clouds. Today, highs approaching 89. This evening, a 30% chance of showers. Lows of 52. Saturday, a slight chance of showers. Highs of 82. And Saturday night, partly cloudy. 40% chance of showers. Lows of 51. For more on your weather, log online to BigCountry1077.com.

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1: 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And you don't want to know any more about who you are or who man is or how we need whatever we need. Instead, you want to know who God is, and then everything else rests on that. Does that make sense? That has to be fundamental in your question.
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6: Finally, Friday, early risers. What's up? Welcome to After Midnight with me, your host, Granger Smith. So grateful you guys have made this America's favorite radio program. And I've got some good news besides that I want to read for you, hopefully put a smile on your face early on a Friday. And then Nashville news, Ann Hudson's going to have you covered on that. Stories about your favorite stars in Nashville and what they're up to. All of this coming up soon this hour. 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
1: Check out this good news story. Officers in Westlake, Ohio got a little more than they bargained for on a wellness call on a 91-year-old woman who hadn't answered her daily check-in phone calls. When they entered her home, they found her safe and sound and completely absorbed in trying to beat her video game high score. Can you believe that? 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She was just too focused to pick up the phone. Police Captain Jerry Vogel said that everyone had a good laugh and the woman was grateful for the visit. 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

0: Hey, it's Granger. I had the chance to sit down with Stephen Rinella. You remember that guy? The host from Meat Eater, the wildly popular Netflix hunting show, and Hunting History on the History Channel. We had such a great conversation on the Granger Smith podcast.
1: What's a hunt? One hunt that just, you've had so many. You look back in your life, is there one that just pops out and knocked your socks off?
2: 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I've been real fortunate. Like in Alaska, you can't hunt sheep without a guide unless you have a relative that lives there. My brother's been in Alaska for 25 years or something. Periodically, I'll be able to go sheep hunting and we just go. I can just go with him, you know. And man, that's like, it's the epitome of mountain hunting. Another favorite for me would be like hunting mule deer during the rut in late November is just a blast.
0: Such a great talk with Stephen. He's a really, really good storyteller. 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

0: Hi, Granger. This is Francis, and I just wanted to call your show and say that I love it, and I listen to you every night. Thanks, Granger.
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0: It's time for some country thoughts with Earl Dibbles Jr.
1: Camo ain't clothing. It's a way of life. Also, the reason I lose half my gear.
0: You've got it locked on After Midnight.

0: Ann is about to join us with another round of Nashville news. Ann, what do you got coming up?
1: Did you see Riley Greene make his acting debut on Marshalls? A little traumatic. But I got some scoop coming up in your Nashville news next Granger Hangout.
2: Prettiest girl I've ever seen. Look at her, man, look at me.

0: 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It's Ann Hudson.
1: All right, have you been watching Marshalls on CBS? Riley Green made his acting debut, and I don't want to give you any spoilers, but definitely worth checking out Marshalls on CBS. One thing I can tell you for sure, Riley Green is going to be just fine on our Top Shelf Country cruise in March, and we want you to come with us. Granger and I will be there. Riley will be there. It's going to be so fun. Lauren Elena, Chris Young, Randy Houser, like the list just goes on. Go to TopShelfCountryCruise.com now so you can get signed up so we can hang out with you. It'll be so much fun. Well, Ella Langley continues to dominate. She is the very first female country artist to have the top two spots on the Billboard Hot 100. Choose in Texas is number one for a ninth week, and Be Her is at number two.
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9: Your Big Country Live Doppler forecast. Increasing clouds. Today, highs approaching 89. This evening, a 30% chance of showers. Lows of 52. Saturday, a slight chance of showers. Highs of 82. And Saturday night, partly cloudy. 40% chance of showers. Lows of 51. For more on your weather, log online to BigCountry1077.com.

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Hey, thanks for sharing your Friday, or at least part of it, here with me on After Midnight, y'all. 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I'm Granger Smith, coming to y'all from the Yee Yee Farm in Central Texas. 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I'm going to be kicking off Mornings with Granger here in just a few minutes. 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
1: I'm Deborah Rodriguez. President Trump has wrapped up his two-day summit with Xi Jinping in Beijing. Before he left for Washington, he said he and his Chinese counterpart agreed on the Middle East.
2: We did discuss Iran. We feel very similar in Iran. We want that to end. We don't want them to have a nuclear weapon. We want the straits open.
1: He also said China promised to buy more American beef, soybeans, and oil, but made no mention of a large point of contention, Taiwan's independence. Correspondent Anna Corrin from Beijing on Xi's stance.
3: What he was asking of the U.S., that was not made public, but certainly that warning on how important the Taiwan question is to China, that was made perfectly clear to President Trump.
1: Sources tell CBS News the U.S. is looking to put pressure on Cuba by indicting its 94-year-old former president, Raul Castro, in the downing of a humanitarian plane in 1996. The BBC's Mimi Swaby.
4: The reports of charges against Raul Castro came as the CIA boss, John Ratcliffe, was in Havana to personally deliver a message from President Trump to Cuban leaders. Although Cuba said the meeting was an attempt to improve dialogue, the possible legal action appears to be an attempt by the U.S. to ramp up pressure on Cuba. Washington says the U.S. is prepared to seriously engage on economic and security issues, but only if Cuba makes fundamental changes.
1: Cuba's run out of fuel as a result of a U.S. oil blockade. The wife of U.S. Army soldier, First Class Sergeant Jose Serrano, is back home after she was detained by ICE last month.
5: I don't have words to explain how happy I feel. When they call me that my wife will be released, we both looking on the eyes and finally we breathe and she started crying.
1: Deasy Serrano from El Salvador was detained during an immigration appointment that was part of a program designed to protect undocumented spouses and parents of military members. A victory for abortion rights advocates. Correspondent Jan Crawford's in Washington.
6: The Supreme Court is indefinitely blocking a lower court order that would have ended access to the abortion pill mifepristone by mail and required women nationwide to see a provider in person to get the drug. Justices Clarence Thomas and Samuel Alito dissented.
1: One of the most streamed artists in history is making up for lost time.
7: The skies are gray in Toronto, they not a golden color.
1: Drake has dropped not one, not two, but three new albums. It's the rapper's first new music since his very public feud with rival Kendrick Lamar.
7: I'm looking back at them.
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1: The country's oldest and largest civil rights organization is suing over changes to Tennessee's congressional map.
13: The NAACP is suing in both state and federal court after state lawmakers redrew Tennessee's congressional map, effectively dismantling a black majority district built around Memphis.
14: At the end of the day, this is part of a coordinated effort that we're seeing across the South right now to strip voice away from black voters.
13: Attorney Kristen Clark argues the redistricting process was rushed, lacked transparency, and was ultimately illegal. Heather Bosch, CBS News.
1: Planners are hoping to put on the largest fireworks display ever in Washington, D.C. this summer. Axios first to report the public-private partnership Freedom 250 wants to shatter world records at the nation's 250th birthday bash on the National Mall July 4th. Deborah Rodriguez.
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1: Another War Powers failure. Good morning, I'm Gordon Deal, along with Nicole Murray. On this Friday, May 15th, glad you're with us. Here's what's up this hour.
2: The House was unable to pass a bill requiring President Trump to get congressional approval to continue operations in Iran.
1: The Supreme Court is allowing telehealth and mail access to an abortion pill while a lawsuit plays out.
2: No significant breakthroughs announced after a two-day summit between President Trump and his counterpart in China.
1: And managing family finances as inflation rises faster than your salary.
3: In theory, you can't afford your cost of living. You find a way to make more money and get another job. In theory. But right now, it is a really tough job market where it's a low hire, low fire is what they say. So it's kind of like, if you have a job right now, you're probably holding on to it because you know it's tough out there.
1: Andrew Keshner at MarketWatch on how long an uncomfortable gap will last between inflation and wages. The leaders of the world's two biggest powers have wrapped up their latest summit, with each saying important progress was made in stabilizing relations. But differences persist. Over tea and lunch earlier today in Beijing, President Trump and Chinese President Xi Jinping huddled for nearly 3 hours of talks. The thorniest issues, Beijing has shown little interest in pressuring Tehran to resolve the conflict in Iran.
4: We did discuss Iran. We feel very similar to Iran. We want that to end. We don't want them to have a nuclear weapon. We want the straits open. We're closing it now. They closed it, and we closed it on top of them.
1: And the White House believes China can still do more to stem the flow of Chinese-made chemicals into Mexico used to make illicit fentanyl. Xi, meanwhile, warned Trump during private talks that their differences on the self-ruled island of Taiwan, if handled poorly, could lead to conflict between the U.S. and China. Even though Iran continues its chokehold on the Strait of Hormuz, the head of U.S. forces in the Middle East has testified that the bombing campaign against the Islamic Republic achieved all of its objectives to significantly degrade the country's military capabilities. Admiral Brad Cooper of U.S. Central Command told the Senate Armed Services Committee yesterday that forces have destroyed more than 90% of Iran's naval mines.
5: It's more than just the numbers. It's the command and control that's been shattered. It's a significant degradation in capability, and it's the lack of any ability to then produce any missiles or drones on the back end. I think we have to take a holistic look at that.
1: But he acknowledged Iran still maintains some capabilities to threaten ships. Cooper says Iran was not only militarily weakened at home, but also in the broader Middle East, adding Tehran is no longer able to transfer arms and other resources to terrorists in Lebanon, Yemen, and Gaza. The Supreme Court is allowing doctors to continue mailing an abortion pill to patients without first seeing them in person. The decision yesterday keeps on hold an earlier lower court ruling that would have curtailed access to mifepristone, the most common way to end a pregnancy. Here's this morning's Mike Gavin.
6: The decision by the nation's highest court ensures that patients nationwide will continue to have broad access to mifepristone while litigation brought by the state of Louisiana moves forward. Louisiana is challenging the FDA's relaxed policy for obtaining the drug. The order came after a federal appellate court earlier this month reinstated an FDA rule requiring mifepristone to be dispensed in person. Two pharmaceutical companies that manufacture the drug had warned that the ruling caused confusion and chaos for patients, abortion providers, and pharmacies. Gordon.
1: Thank you, Mike. Louisiana officials say mifepristone is flooding into the state, causing thousands of unlawful abortions each year and costing the state tens of thousands of dollars through its Medicaid program. At the same time, they say in-person abortions have virtually vanished. 10 minutes now after the hour on This Morning, America's First News.

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0: taking the day's information and helping you make sense of it all. 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
1: 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Just do a search for it This Morning with Gordon Deal. Former Ohio Democratic Senator Sherrod Brown lost his seat in a 2024 MAGA wave, you might recall, that put Republicans back in control of the Senate. Now he's seeking a comeback in a very different political environment. Wall Street Journal reporter Cameron McWhorter paid a visit to the south central town of Chillicothe. Cam, what did you find?
2: Like we're hearing everywhere, everyone's very worried about gas prices and the cost of living. So that is on everyone's mind, and that is why Democrats are hoping that they might have a shot to flip the Senate. The Iranian war has really hit the gas pump, as everyone knows, and that's hitting everything else. So that has really given, that has really opened the door for the possibility. And again, it's a remote possibility, a possibility that the Democrats could flip the Senate. Many Republicans, strategists who I've talked to are, were sort of accepting the fact that that it's much more likely that the Republicans will lose the House. But the idea of losing the Senate and the House this fall in the midterms would be, definitely a setback for the president and for the Republican Party.
1: So you took a look deeply at the Senate race in Ohio, where Sherrod Brown, who I think served three terms, wants back in after getting defeated last time around. How has that political environment changed?
2: Well, again, it's gas prices and the economy and all these other, all the other turmoil, tariffs, all these things that have been hitting manufacturing in a state that really once thrived on manufacturing, has sort of upset the apple cart. But this is a Republican dominated state. It has, it used to be, very much a mixed state, and that was Sherrod Brown's, role in it. He was a Democratic senator there for a long, long time. But in 2024, he was knocked out. The Republican Party, as you know, J.D. Vance was, this is the current fight over this Senate seat is over J.D. Vance's, the seat he vacated to become vice president. So he appointed, the governor appointed a man named John Husted, who took over. And he is, Mr. Husted's now trying to keep his position. But Sherrod Brown's come on with a lot of money, a lot of support, and polling shows him only a few points behind. So if this economy keeps struggling, that is giving Democrats hope. So they're pouring in tens of millions of dollars, and the Republicans to defend that seat, which they didn't think they were going to have to spend a lot of money on, are spending tons of money to try to keep it. So it's becoming a battleground. Who will win is anybody's guess. But the fact that the Republicans are having to fight there and in other states around the country is something they hadn't planned on doing.
1: We're speaking with Cameron McWhorter, reporter at the Wall Street Journal. The story is called In Bid to Flip Senate, Democrats Push Deep into Trump Territory, and he zeroed in on Ohio. You said the Republicans essentially start from a strong position here in terms of defending the Senate. Is time on their side, say, with gas prices and the Iran war?
2: No. So if the gas prices, if gas prices drop dramatically and things sort of get back to normal and the problems in the Middle East at least calm down, the Republicans are hoping that things might, they could pull this out. The concern is that it won't get better, and a bigger concern is that everyone is pretty anxious about the economy and about their own job security, and that has thing, you know, those are, there are many factors for that, from AI to tariffs, but that has everybody anxious. So I interviewed lots of people in Ohio, just average people in, you know, like you said, I focused on Chillicothe, Ohio, and southern Ohio. That was an area that is very heavily Republican. I met a lot of Republicans, but I met people who were very disenchanted with where the American economy is right now and where how safe they feel or how unsafe they feel about their job security and about the cost of living and how, and especially gas prices, which are really hitting people hard.
1: Also, Alaska, Iowa, Texas, similar conversations are happening there.
2: North Carolina, certainly in Georgia where I live, there was some hope initially that the Republicans were going to try to knock the Democrat incumbent John Ossoff out of his post. They've seemed to be less convinced of that at this point. He's in a stronger position. So it's really things have sort of shifted to the left.
1: Thanks, Cam. Cameron McWhorter, Wall Street Journal reporter based in Atlanta. 20 minutes now after the hour on This Morning, America's First News. Here's Nicole Murray.
0: And now, the three big things you need to know. Number one.
3: President Trump and Chinese President Xi Jinping have completed their two-day summit, claiming progress was made regarding trade, but disagreements remain regarding Iran, Taiwan, and more. Trump discussing his relationship with Xi before today's meetings.
4: He's a man I respect greatly. Become really a friend. We've known each other now 11 years, almost 12 years. It's a long time. And we've settled a lot of different problems that other people wouldn't have been able to settle.
3: Trump told Fox News that China plans to buy U.S. oil and will purchase 200 planes from Boeing.
0: Number two.
3: The head of U.S. forces in the Middle East told senators that the bombing campaign against Iran has achieved all of its objectives to significantly degrade the country's military capabilities. Admiral Brad Cooper testifying.
5: With 90% of its defense industrial base destroyed, Iran won't be able to reconstitute those weapons for years.
3: Cooper also claimed the U.S. military had a near-perfect record, avoiding civilian casualties in Iran.
0: Number three.
3: California police say they are investigating after a man allegedly shot and killed his brother and then set his home on fire. Santa Clara Police Chief Corey Morgan identified the victim in yesterday's incident.
6: Despite emergency life-saving efforts, the victim, identified as Mark Heflin, 52, of Santa Clara, California, was pronounced deceased at the scene.
3: Police say the shooter, identified as Matthew Heflin, turned the gun on himself. Officials say Michael Banks, the head of U.S. Border Patrol, is stepping down. Banks was tapped to lead the agency by President Trump in January of last year. Secretary of Homeland Security Mark Wayne Mullen says Immigration and Customs Enforcement will be at the 2026 FIFA World Cup as the tournament is slated to make several stops in the U.S. Mullen said agents would not be there to enforce mass immigration, but rather to enforce the law. Got hairy toes? Dr. Dan Michaels has good news for you then. The medical professional says that having little hairs grow on your knuckles and toes is actually a sign that your heart is pumping perfectly.
1: What?
3: All right.
1: Who's Dr. Dan Michaels? Did you make that up?
3: I didn't make it up. It's a real thing.
1: Dr. Dan Michaels? You made that name up.
3: I didn't make that up. Now let's get back to the topic here. Do you have hairy toes?
1: I don't know. There's some hair on my toes, I guess.
3: All right, you have a healthy heart.
1: No, that's Dr. Dan Michaels making stuff up.
3: No, sir.
1: You made that up.
3: No, sir.
1: 22 minutes after the hour.
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14: You know, earlier this week, the big number was the inflation numbers, saying that prices had increased 3.8% year over year, which was the largest increase in, I mean, the largest in 3 years. And that's a big deal in and of itself, but of course, you know, it matters what you're paying for things. It also matters, you know, what your wages are that you can afford. So that's the problem. At the same time, we also learned that wage growth grew by 3.6%. So in other words, prices are growing faster on a yearly basis than wages. And it's the first time that's happened in 3 years. That is definitely not good news, especially when we were already feeling really pinched already.
1: Yeah. And it's not like the knee-jerk response works where we'll say, no problem, let's just go find a higher-paying job.
14: Right, exactly. You know, in theory, you can't afford your cost of living. You find a way to make more money and get another job, in theory. But right now, it is a really tough job market where it's a low hire, low fire is what they say. So it's kind of like, if you have a job right now, you're probably you're holding on to it because you know it's tough out there. If you don't have a job right now, you are looking furiously, and it is very frustrating. And so that's the challenge we have. I think companies are being more stingy with their pay raises. They're also pressed on what they can afford with health insurance. So it's kind of a tight squeeze, as someone was saying. Squeeze was the word they used, and I feel like that's pretty accurate.
1: Yeah. We're speaking with Andy Keschner, personal finance reporter at MarketWatch. The story is called Inflation is Now Rising Faster Than Your Salary. Do we have a feel for how long this could last? Because some say this is the new normal.
14: Yeah. So I talked, that was my question. That was my big question. It was like, the best I can tell you is the guess I got were that this was going to be in all likelihood outpacing wage growth for the next couple months, possibly even through the rest of the year. That was up to the rest of the year. Inflation might peak in the summer. Again, it all really depends on what happens in Iran, in the Strait of Hormuz, and oil prices. But that being said, gas prices are slow to, they go up like a shot and they come down like a feather. And so really this is, this extra squeeze is the new normal for the next couple months at least, I was hearing.
1: Yeah. Touch on the role here of diesel fuel and fertilizer prices, Andy.
14: So everyone focuses on gas because that is your upfront, your very upfront and very close and personal way of seeing, you know, an increase in your cost of living. What people don't see are the cost of diesel fuel, which go to the tractors and tractor trailers and the trucks and everything that gets your stuff from farms to stores and warehouses. Those prices, diesel prices, are near a record. We also have fertilizer prices that are much higher. And people say that there's going to be a lag effect. So it's like, even if gas comes down, there's going to be the passed on cost of higher diesel and higher fertilizer.
1: 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Andrew Kushner, personal finance reporter at MarketWatch. 30 minutes now after the hour on This Morning, America's First News.

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7: Your Big Country Live, Dom Pal-

forecast, increasing clouds. Today, highs approaching 89. This evening, a 30% chance of showers, lows of 52. Saturday, a slight chance of showers, highs of 82. And Saturday night, partly cloudy, 40% chance of showers, lows of 51. For more on your weather, log online to BigCountry1077.com.

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1: Thanks for being with us. Welcome into Friday, May 15th. Gordon Deal with Nicole Murray. Some of our top stories and headlines. No significant breakthroughs announced at the two-day summit between President Trump and his counterpart in China. Supreme Court upholds mail access to a widely used abortion bill. The CENTCOM chief testifies that Iran's hold on the Strait of Hormuz has weakened. South African golfer Garrick Higo hit with a two-stroke penalty yesterday for arriving late to his tee time at the PGA Championship in Pennsylvania. And what a woman found in a DVD player she bought at a Goodwill store in North Carolina. That story in about 20 minutes. Americans who identify with the Make America Healthy Again movement are often linked to issues like vaccines, food additives, and pesticides. But the top worry among MAHA followers is a familiar one, and that's rising health care costs. Ken Alltucker, consumer health reporter at USA Today, is here to break down a new survey. Ken, what are we learning?
2: This is a survey that KFF did, which is a health policy nonprofit. They continually track health policy-related items that are of interest to voters and the general public. And in this, they look specifically at the Make America Healthy Again movement, led by RFK Jr., Robert F. Kennedy Jr., the Health and Human Services Secretary. And they did a poll to find out what were the top concerns among this constituency.
1: Okay. And from that, we learned what?
2: Yeah, this is a movement, MAHA, that has often gained attention for, you know, the things they've advocated for, things like food additives and pesticides and vaccine safety. But what was surprising about this poll is they asked the participants what their top concern was related to healthcare, and it wasn't any of those things that are commonly associated with the movement. It was healthcare costs, and by a good margin. When asked which policies they wanted the federal government to tackle first, 4 out of 10 said they wanted the cost of healthcare addressed. And that was more than double those who were looking for chemical additives to be restricted in food, and 1 in 10 who are concerned about vaccine safety of vaccines currently approved and used in the U.S.
1: Wow. Right to the wallet. I mean, that's what we often say about elections, right? People vote with their wallets. Here's one of those related issues.
2: Yeah, you take it back, and this is a concern, I think, with the broader public as well. We recently did another story on Gallup poll that healthcare cost was among the biggest concern of people out there, along with things like housing cost and general rise of inflation. And, of course, a lot of Americans now are dealing with a pretty big increase in the cost of gasoline.
1: Yeah, we're speaking with Ken Alltucker, consumer health reporter at USA Today. The story is called "The Top Healthcare Worry Among MAHA Supporters Isn't What You Think," and what it is the cost of health insurance. So the folks in the survey who responded said they want lawmakers to tackle this. Good luck. How does that get done?
2: Yeah, that's a huge issue in terms of the upcoming midterm elections. I think each party will portray their respective efforts. President Donald Trump has tried to come at it from the cost of prescription drugs. He launched a direct consumer portal, TrumpRx.gov, where people could go shop for some brand name prescription drugs. And the Democrats largely have focused on the issue of health insurance and the affordability.

0: is sort of depending on this constituency to deliver votes for Republicans. This survey found that 4 in 10 voters said, cost will be a major issue and will impact who they vote for. And a smaller share than those who cite other factors.
1: Thanks, Ken. Ken Altucker, consumer health reporter at USA Today. By the way, it's Friday. That means a new video for you to check out on our social media feeds. Posting today, the crew is ready for summer, and I use my magic touch to help get us there. It's just a really awkward video, but you can see it on Instagram, TikTok, Facebook, and X. Just search for This Morning with Gordon Deal. 20 minutes now in front of the hour. Coming up next, do you ever exhibit inconsistent trajectory when having a few cocktails?
2: Lunch was great, but this traffic is awful.
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0: Thanks for spending time with us. Welcome into Friday. It is time now for the mic drop with this morning's Mike Gavin.
1: Good morning. Well, we've got two different stories of animals running afoul of the law today. Let's start in Ohio, where police were called in to deal with an out-of-place reptile. The Westlake PD posted on social media that a report of unwanted slithering on Monday led to officers arriving to find a ball python about 3 feet in length wandering loose. Thankfully, the suspect was easily apprehended, was found to be in good health, and already has a forever home. Ball pythons are the smallest of the species and are commonly kept as pets. Commenters were happy the officers were able to catch the python, but also had questions like, where was this specifically, and do I have to move?

0: relief residents who wanted nothing to do with the reptile referred to it as a nope rope. That's the first time I've heard that.
1: I never heard that.
0: I had to look that up. Apparently, that's become popular internet slang, Gordon, for snakes, unwanted snakes, as a nope rope.
1: Nope rope. Got it.
0: Yes.
1: So the snake now has a forever home.
0: Yes, that's what police said. Yes.
1: That's too bad. Because since Westlake, Ohio is right there on Lake Erie, I was wondering if you could put it in Lake Erie.
0: Yeah.
1: And just, you know, let it reproduce. We got lots of ball pythons around.
0: Sure.
1: Just for fun, you know.
0: Now I'm not sure that ball pythons are aquatic snakes. I'm not sure they would live in the lake. You'd probably be doing more harm than good. If your goal was actually to have them reproduce, now if your goal was to say you wanted them to reproduce and then just have them disappear under the water, well, that might have been your plan.
1: Okay.
0: I'm just saying, maybe in the back of your mind, that's what you were thinking, even though you really wanted to try to do some good.
1: At least
0: that's what you said.
1: Yeah, that's what I said. Well, they're in Ohio, far away from New Jersey, so I wouldn't have to fear them that much.
0: Yeah, that is true.
1: No fangs, not venomous, the ball pythons, but they're constrictors.
0: They are.
1: So they're fun to watch kill sometimes.
0: Sure, I imagine that's probably why people have them. You put sort of some live food in there, and you have your afternoon, right?
1: Squeeze that rat.
0: Yeah,
1: on demand. To entertainment.
0: I suppose that could be entertaining, yes. And as much as a nope rope in your living room could be cause for alarm, it could be worse. The snake could be drunk. Police in France are warning drivers to beware of drunk deer and other inebriated wildlife wandering into roadways after eating fermented fruits. Cops posted video to social media showing a deer frolicking erratically and running in circles after apparently consuming intoxicants. Now, apparently deer and other creatures can get drunk after eating buds from fermented fruits or decaying plants, leading them to totally unpredictable behavior. Drivers were warned to keep a lookout for sudden crossing, inconsistent trajectory, immobilization on the road, and disorderly escape, adding, if Bambi overindulges, it might not be the time to drive like you own the road.
1: Why didn't you do that with a French accent?
0: Yeah, I can do a few voices and accents. That's not one I'm going to try to attempt this time of the morning.
1: Sudden crossing we're on the lookout for.
0: Yes.
1: Immobilization on the road.
0: Right.
1: Okay.
0: Just lying down on the road. Standing there, sure.
1: Disorderly escape.
0: Uh-huh,
1: okay,
0: yes.
1: Jumping over things, running erratically in the road or whatever.
0: Mm-hmm.
1: But the one I don't understand is inconsistent trajectory.
0: See, I think you would understand that because we see that with the deer here when we're driving to work. You think they're going in one direction, then they zigzag and move into another direction. So, I mean, that's I think, consistent with
1: that's
0: deer, even when they're not drunk. A drunk deer? Forget about it. You can't even pretend to predict where they're going to go.
1: Inconsistent trajectory.
0: Yes.
1: Okay, I got that. I thought that maybe it was the way they were standing up or...
0: I think it has to do with them running in front of you. You don't know where they're going to go.
1: Got it.
0: You can't predict it, Gordon.
1: Makes sense.
0: Those drunk deer.
1: Maybe it's just lost in the French translation.
0: Oh, perhaps. Yeah. Yeah.
1: Thanks, Mike. 13 minutes in front of the hour.
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1: Thanks for joining us. An analysis of biological clocks throughout the human body suggests that too few hours of sleep and too many may speed aging in the brain, heart, lung, and immune system. The study leader says across an entire body, a coordinated U-shaped pattern emerged in the UK population. Short sleep, fewer than 6 hours, and long sleep, greater than 8 hours, were associated with faster aging, with the least amount of aging occurring in people who had between 6.5 and about 7.5 hours of sleep per day. Researchers say more work is needed to understand whether poor sleep directly speeds up aging or whether underlying health problems may also affect sleep patterns. 8 minutes in front of the hour on This Morning. Once again, here's Nicole Murray.
0: And now, the three big things you need to know. Number one.
2: President Trump and Chinese President Xi Jinping said trade talks were productive during their two-day summit. However, the leaders added that there were differences of opinion over issues like Iran, Taiwan, and more. President Trump made brief comments before today's meetings.
3: We did discuss Iran. We feel very similar in Iran. We want that to end. We don't want them to have a nuclear weapon. We want the straits open. We're closing it now. They closed it, then we closed it on top of them.
2: Trump added that his Chinese counterparts agreed that Iran can never have a nuclear weapon and must reopen the Strait of Hormuz.
0: Number two.
2: The Supreme Court has maintained male access to the abortion pill mifepristone. The move sets aside a lower court order that blocked abortion providers from prescribing the medication through telehealth and shipping it to patients without first seeing them in person.
0: Number two.
2: The CDC says there are no hantavirus cases in the country as of yesterday, as the agency monitors 41 people across the U.S. for the virus. CDC Dr. David Fitter.
4: We're working very closely with all the state and local health departments to monitor everybody, all the contacts that are coming back.
2: The CDC has advised those who are being monitored to stay at home and avoid people for 42 days. Six migrants, including a 14-year-old boy, have been found dead inside a train boxcar in Texas. Laredo Mayor Victor Trevino.
5: We need to reset our mindset to border security, focusing not only on the beauty of the border, but on smarter, more strategic enforcement efforts and humanity.
2: Officials say the bodies were found on Sunday. Two people aboard a small plane are dead after the aircraft crashed into a house in Akron, Ohio, causing a fire. Christy Gold lives near where the crash occurred.
6: You just heard a real quick whining of it, like it was like revving, and then all of a sudden, boom, and an explosion, and our house shook.
2: The impacted house and a neighboring residence were evacuated with no injuries reported to the occupants. Order up, I think. Pabst Blue Ribbon and Grillo's Pickles have partnered for a new beverage. 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
1: Being with us, a stranger went out of her way to reunite a wedding video with its rightful owner. When Kristen Valair purchased a used Sony DVD player from a Goodwill in Leland, North Carolina, Tuesday, she found a DVD recording of someone's wedding still inside. WWAY Television says she quickly made a post on her local community Facebook group page asking for help to ID the couple in the video. It didn't take long for the owner, Anna O'Donnell, to come forward, explaining in a comment on the post that it was her wedding DVD in her mom's player. O'Donnell says the DVD player belonged to her late mother, who died last year at 96. Mom often watched the video because it let her revisit cherished memories of family and friends. Valair reunited O'Donnell with her wedding recording on Wednesday. For Nicole Murray and Mike Gavin, I'm Gordon Deal. 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
3: I'm Deborah Rodriguez.
4: The relationship is a very strong one.
3: President Trump's pronouncement before he got on a flight home after this week's talks in Beijing. Correspondent Jared Hill.
5: A stately send-off for President Trump after wrapping up his two-day summit with Chinese President Xi Jinping. The president played up a spirit of friendship in his second state visit to Beijing, but hanging over the trip, the U.S. war with Iran, a major Chinese trading partner. President Trump says Xi offered to help reach a peace deal.
4: We feel very similar, right? We want that to end. We don't want them to have a nuclear weapon. We want the straits open.
3: President made no mention of China's biggest concern, the future of Taiwan. The tolls jumped to 24, death toll has in yesterday's Russian missile attack on an apartment building in Kyiv. Locals say three teenagers are among the dead. CBS's Aiden Stretch is there.
6: Ukrainian officials say this was Russia's largest missile and drone attack over a two-day period since its full-scale invasion began in 2022.
3: President Zelensky says 48 people were wounded. Sources tell CBS News the Department of Justice is taking steps to indict former 94-year-old Cuban President Raul Castro over the downing of a humanitarian plane 30 years ago. CBS's Sarah Lynch.
7: When this incident happened, Cuba had alleged that these planes, which were being flown by a humanitarian group, had flown into Cuban airspace and that this was justified.
3: CIA Director John Ratcliffe traveled to Cuba yesterday and met with Castro's son, nicknamed Raulito. Cubans have been protesting fuel shortages that have left the island mostly in the dark after the U.S. imposed an oil blockade. Here in the U.S., Oklahoma, the latest state to sue Roblox over child safety concerns.
8: Oklahoma's lawsuit accuses the popular gaming platform of turning a blind eye as predators targeted and exploited minors. The suit says in one case, a 12-year-old girl was coerced into sending explicit photos and videos to a man in his 40s who posed as a teenager on the platform. Last month, Roblox reached a $12 million settlement with Nevada Attorney General Aaron Ford over a similar lawsuit.
9: As our children connect online, we must be aware that there are those who would seek to harm them.
8: Michael Wallace, CBS News.
3: Fire officials in Ohio say two people were killed when their small plane crashed into a home in Akron and exploded into flames. Fire Chief Sergey Lash.
10: The family was home. There were four individuals that lived there, and thankfully, they all made it out safely with no injuries.
3: Two of them children. The FAA and NTSB are investigating. This is CBS News.
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13: Good Friday morning. I'm George Bauer at the KICD News Desk. Here's what's happening in Northwest Iowa right now. The state fire marshal's office has been called in to investigate a Thursday afternoon fire in downtown Cherokee. The Cherokee Fire Department dispatched to 219 East Main Street at 1:15 yesterday afternoon. Quickly called for backup from the Aurelia, Meriden, and Cleghorn Fire Departments. The blaze was attacked from both the front and the rear of the commercial business, which contained a large amount of combustible material. One crew attempted to make entry, but was held back by the intense heat. Two firefighters were evaluated for heat-related issues at the site, but were not taken to the hospital for treatment. Fire crews on the scene for about 4 hours. Also on scene, the Cherokee Police Department, Cherokee County Sheriff's Department, and Emergency Management, Cherokee Regional Medical Center Ambulance, Cherokee Water and Street Departments, and utility crews from both Alliant and Mid-American. The initial estimate on fire damage is $1.2 million. The Cherokee County Assessor's Office lists the owner as Floor Care Specialists, Inc. Spirit Lake Fire Department dispatched to a livestock facility directly east of Superior. Just ahead of noon on Thursday, Chief Pat Daly says a cattle barn was just starting to burn, but the animals inside were not hurt.
14: There wasn't anybody there. Somebody driving past just happened to see it. We had hay on fire in the field lot, and part of the corn stalks that they were feeding were next to one of the big livestock pens and started a fire. So we hit that one, and then they had corn stalks burning in a couple other pens. The one big livestock building they just put up, it ended up with some burn marks on the one end.
13: Conditions were such that the fire could have spread very quickly.
14: So windy, I didn't want to take any chances, so I called for tankers from Terrell and Esterville right off the bat. We did use some of Esterville's stuff. We turned Terrell around, sent them back home. Esterville sent some manpower, too, so that helped so we could stir stuff up and hose everything down.
13: Firefighters there were on the scene for about 90 minutes. The Dickinson County Sheriff's Department and Emergency Management also on the scene. Yesterday at this time, we had told you about that Spencer House fire Wednesday night at 326 East 19th Street. Since then, the fire department was called back. Assistant Chief Mark Stover telling us that some of the insulation had started to smolder again yesterday morning. Anthony Gonzalez yesterday got more details about that school lockdown over in Kossuth County.
15: Authorities say a call came in at approximately 11:48 a.m. from an unidentified male using an unknown phone number. The caller allegedly threatened to come to Bishop Garrigan Schools with a gun. School officials immediately initiated lockdown procedures at both Seddon Elementary and the Bishop Garrigan campus. Algona Community Schools also enacted shelter-in-place measures across all buildings as a precaution. Additional law enforcement units were able to quickly respond as a multi-agency training exercise was taking place nearby. Officers provided a visible presence at school buildings throughout the community. Algona Police Chief Bo Miller says at least one other Iowa school received a similar call Wednesday, which was later determined to be a false threat. The shelter-in-place order was lifted shortly before 3 o'clock p.m., and both Algona and Bishop Garrigan schools resumed normal operations.
13: Sheldon police this week arrested a woman for allegedly stealing more than $18,000 from an older victim. Monday afternoon, 67-year-old Kimberly Peterson of Paulina taken into custody for using the bank account of an individual with cognitive impairment without their permission. She now faces several charges, including first-degree theft, ongoing criminal conduct, financial exploitation of an older individual, and non-support of a dependent adult. A state senator from the corridor was given the annual Herbert Hoover Foundation Award. Mundy McCarty serves as the president and CEO of the foundation in West Branch.
16: It's a way to help us carry forward the legacy of Herbert Hoover and service that he did when he was alive. The Uncommon Public Service Award is an award that the Hoover Presidential Foundation in West Branch, Iowa, has created to honor Iowa legislators, really, who demonstrate uncommon service to the people of Iowa, above and beyond the legislative work that they're doing in our state.
13: This year's winner was Republican Dave Rowley from Spirit Lake, nominated by fellow state senator Kerry Gruenhagen.
16: He put together a really thoughtful nomination outlining some of the key pieces and reasons why he could demonstrate that Mr. Rowley went above and beyond his responsibilities in making a difference in the lives of Iowans.
13: And a Northwest Iowa native has stepped into a new regional role in the Iowa Great Lakes area. Tanner Bouchard has been named the Northwest Iowa Land Stewardship Manager for the Iowa Natural Heritage Foundation.
17: I will be kind of managing the 17-county area, taking over the land stewardship duties here in Northwest Iowa, which was previously our Central Iowa stewardship duties. But the lakes area is kind of a really good spot for conservation focus to help protect the watershed and the areas around it. So they were opening a new position, and I was lucky enough to get that.
13: Bouchard previously worked for Dickinson County and says his mission will center on preserving natural spaces, water quality, and wildlife habitat.
17: So my duties now would be to help increase some of the native plant populations and native animal populations on the properties that we do own. INHF has a lot of conservation easements in the area as well, so I'll be doing a lot of easement monitoring. That's kind of one of the other ways that we help protect land is placing those into conservation easements, so that way, even if they're not owned by INHF or the state, they still have a form of protection on them.
13: INHF owns and manages several parcels in Dickinson County, including areas near Spirit Lake, Center Lake, and West Lake. And then, of course, they recently acquired the old Orr Campground east of Arnold's Park.
17: Thanks to a lot of donors and from many people across the lakes and INHF members, that was acquired by us. And then the city will take ownership of that property. And then, yes, I do believe the County Conservation Board will help guide them in managing it and keeping it a conservation area for people to enjoy and to help the watershed.
13: They are currently looking for volunteers to help clean up that area. You can sign up at the Iowa Natural Heritage Foundation website if you would like to lend a hand. That's the latest from the news desk. All of our news can be accessed for free online anytime at northwestiowanow.com or at bigcountry1077.com.
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Well, good morning, everybody. We'll try this again and get weather information back on the radio this morning. At 49 degrees is where we're at right now. We should have a sunny sky today, but a warm one with a chance of showers and thunderstorms this afternoon. Warmer temps and a high today near 90 degrees. Winds out of the south at around 5 to 10. Your rain chance at 30% today. Partly cloudy tonight. Chance of showers and thunderstorms in the evening. We'll see a low in the 50s. Your rain chance at 50%. We'll still look at a slight chance of showers off and on throughout the day tomorrow. We'll start with sunny skies and then clouds move in the afternoon. Now we bump it up to an 80% chance of showers and thunderstorms on Saturday night with a low in the mid-50s. Sunday, becoming partly sunny in the afternoon, still a 70% chance of showers and thunderstorms, more humid and windy conditions on Sunday, upper 80s for the high, and those southerly winds 25 to 30 in the afternoon. Chance of thunderstorms Sunday night, breezy, lows will be in the upper 50s, your rain chance still at that 80% mark. And we're going to stay in there as well on Monday. Sunday night into Monday is probably our best opportunity if we are going to have any severe weather. But Monday, clouds in the morning, chance of thunderstorms throughout the day, high around 80, and showers and thunderstorms in the evening Monday night, a low in the upper 40s. Looks like Tuesday, things might settle down a bit. Yesterday made it to 78 degrees. In Spirit Lake, where I was yesterday afternoon, we saw a sprinkle, maybe. Nothing compared to the dump that happened for a short amount of time here in Spencer, but ended up with 15 hundredths from that short rain in Spencer yesterday afternoon. 4-inch soil temps at 52 degrees right now here in Spencer. Temperature reading this hour, we're at 49.

0: To the boys back home, we salute you. Dylan Marlowe, Dylan Scott, Big Country 107.7. Good morning, everybody. Happy Friday. 20 minutes past 6 o'clock here on your Friday morning with sunshiny skies. And could have a little rough weekend when it comes to weather, but we'll keep an eye on things. Right now, 49 degrees, our temperature reading. Let's see. Today is the 15th day of May, and I think there's lots of things to celebrate on this Friday. Bring someone flowers day today. Wouldn't that be a nice thing to do? Totally unexpected, for no reason at all, just because it would be swell to bring someone flowers today. I think you're going to be good enough to ride your bike to work today. I think Mother Nature will hold off on rain showers for a while anyway. National Chocolate Chip Day today. You can always say yes to chocolate chips. Looked at Taste of Home. They were lamenting the price of chocolate chips, and they had a recipe on there to build your own with cocoa powder, coconut oil, a little bit of honey. I might try that on a rainy day. And today is the O. Henry Pun Off, is what happens today. The O. Henry Pun Off happens in the O. Henry Museum in Austin, Texas. That's where the World Championships are taking place today. It's a yearly competition. Celebrates puns and is named after O. Henry, a writer who incorporated wit, wordplay, and puns into his short stories. So, some of our favorites to pass along here this morning. Geology rocks, but geography is where it's at. What did the grape say when it got crushed? Nothing. It just let out a little wine. Yesterday, I accidentally swallowed some food coloring. The doctor says I'm okay, but I feel like I've died inside. The guy who invented zero, thanks for nothing. In America, we call it an elevator. In the UK, it's called a lift. So I guess we were just raised differently. What did one eye say to the other? Just between you and me, something smells. My favorite one I read this morning, I want to be cremated. It's my last hope for a smoking hot body.
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2: We're familiar with the weekly crop ratings, various categories from very poor all the way up to excellent. But there's also a condition index the trade watches, and winter wheat index for mid-May is near the lowest in 40 years. I'm Mark Oppold, your bottom line report to end the week. The crop index, one that we seldom mention, but it takes into consideration all the ratings categories relating them to history. The 10-year average index for winter wheat mid-May is 324. This week, that index is near a 40-year low, 277. Futures, of course, have reacted all week. We look at Kansas City and Chicago July wheat futures, the highest since late May of 2024. July Minneapolis spring wheat, the highest since early June 2024. Market looks to work higher, although there is some rain in the forecast. More analysts are saying wheat will be abandoned in parts of Oklahoma and western Kansas. This is the Bottom Line Report. Image Wellness says your health is your greatest wealth. Visit Image Wellness, number 2, at gmail.com for more information. 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I'm Mark Oppold, wishing you a profitable day, a profitable week ahead.
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0: Taking a smoke break this morning at 6:30. That's Carrie Underwood, Big Country 107.7. Good morning. Happy Friday. Rhonda Weedy King with you here today. And it's going to be a hot one. We're looking at a 30% chance of some showers and thunderstorms, mainly late in the day today. Sunny and a high near 90. 30% chance of showers and thunderstorms tonight and a low of 51. Increasing clouds tomorrow, a little cooler, 83 the high on Saturday. And then we look at an 80% chance of precipitation and a possible thunderstorm Saturday night. We'll see a low of 55. Weekend plans for Sunday, showers and a possible thunderstorm in the morning, and then a chance of redeveloping later in the afternoon. Going to be breezy, a high around 80. Your precip chance at 80%. We'll talk more about the weather coming your way at 6:45 this morning right here on Big Country 107.7. In sports, sports director Stephen Cutler was here till midnight tonight, last night, putting together all of the list of local athletes from a 9-county area that will be participating in the state track meet in Des Moines. So we'll talk with him coming up at about 7:20 this morning about that in the 3A district track and field meet at MOC Floyd Valley. That's where the Tigers were running. At team standings, Sioux Center took first place, followed by MOC Floyd Valley. Then it was Algona, Spencer, Lamar's, Bishop Heelan, Sergeant Bluff Luton, and Storm Lake. Boys standings for that meet saw MOC Floyd Valley in the top spot. Then it was Algona, Sioux Center, Sergeant Bluff Luton, Storm Lake, Spencer, Bishop Heelan, and Lamar's. Spirit Lake hosted the 2A district meet, and the Spirit Lake teams took the top honors, both boys and girls. Steven said both those teams are smoking hot this season. Girls standing saw Spirit Lake in the top spot, followed by Unity Christian, West Lyon, Emmitsburg, Okoboji, Central Lyon, Cherokee, Estherville, Lincoln Central, Boyden Hall, Rock Valley, Sheldon, HMS, and West Sioux. Boys standings, it was Spirit Lake in the first spot, then it was Okoboji, Central Lyon, Unity Christian, West Lyon, Estherville, Lincoln Central, Cherokee, Sheldon, Emmitsburg, Boyden Hall, Rock Valley, West Sioux, and Hartley, Melvin, Sanborn. So the top two in each event in 2A will qualify for the state meet. In Class 3A, the top two automatically qualify as well, and then they'll be taking other fastest times. Like I said, Stephen will run through some of our local athletes to see who is headed to state next week already. Wow. In Major League Baseball action, Twins win. They beat Miami, I think, as that's who they were playing. Yes, it was in interleague action. Minnesota over Miami, 9-1. St. Louis beat the A's, 5-4. Let's see what else happened in Major League Baseball. Cubs win as well. They beat Atlanta, 2-2. Coming up late tonight, if you can stay up, the NBA playoffs continue as the T-Wolves take on San Antonio at 8:30 tonight. Like I said, we'll talk with Stephen at 7:20 on Big Country 107.7.
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0: Music from Low Cash. It's called Wrong Hearts, their latest on Big Country 107.7. It is 6:45. That's weather time, brought to you by Von Ewagen Precision Systems. So yesterday, a few sprinkles in the broadcast area. We ended up with 15 hundredths in the rain gauge and a windy day. It just felt weird yesterday afternoon. I couldn't describe it, but it was just kind of eerie a couple of times yesterday afternoon. Today, maybe not quite as windy as yesterday, but temperatures definitely on the rise. It's going to be a warm one today, as high near 90 degrees, and winds will be out of the southeast today. And then by late in the day, later on this afternoon, is when we start to see a slight chance of thunderstorms developing throughout the area. Saturday brings a chance of some thunderstorms, especially as the afternoon goes along, and these would be capable of producing some wind and some hail. So we're at a slight risk for severe storms on Saturday. Temperatures are going to be cooler than today on Saturday as well, as we'll be back down into the lower 80s. And then Sunday's going to be the day to watch as storm chances start to increase. Some could turn severe, with all modes of weather, they say, being a possibility. So Storm Prediction Center has us in an enhanced level at this point in time for severe weather. Still Monday, kind of more of the same. That kind of moves a little bit to the south of parts of the broadcast area, but we're still in an enhanced level of severe weather on Monday as well. Temperatures, again, cooling off even more so Monday than they were for the upcoming weekend. We'll be back with a forecast and current conditions right after this.
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0: Forecast a 30% chance of showers and thunderstorms, mainly late in the day, like after 5. Sunny and a high near 90. Southerly winds 5 to 10. 30% chance of showers and thunderstorms this evening, partly cloudy, low 51. Increasing clouds Saturday. We'll look for a high around 83. Winds out of the north 5 to 15. And then an 80% chance of showers and a possible thunderstorm Saturday night. 55 for the overnight low. Sunday, the day to watch, with an 80% chance of precipitation. Showers and a possible thunderstorm in the morning. And then an enhanced chance of showers and thunderstorms after 1. A high near 86. Breezy. It'll see those southeasterly winds 15 to 25, gusting as high as 40 on Sunday afternoon. Sunday night, showers and a possible thunderstorms, breezy, a low 56. And then Monday, still a chance of showers and a likely thunderstorm in the afternoon, partly sunny and a high around 80. It'll be breezy throughout the day as well. Monday night, still an 80% chance of showers and a possible thunderstorm, and we'll see a low of 48. Sounds like it's going to settle down and cool down by Tuesday, with cloudy skies, breezy, and 63. Yesterday, 78 the high. Record high for this date, 92 in 2001. Record low was 28 in 1921. We ended up with 15 hundredths with that short rain blast yesterday. 4-inch soil temp now at 52 degrees. And currently here in Spencer, our temperature reading this hour as well is at 52.
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5: Good morning, George Bauer at the KICD Ag Business Desk. I'm just going to throw away the script this morning. We have something better. We're on the Newsmaker line with U.S. Senator Joni Ernst from Iowa, member of the Senate Ag Committee. First of all, what was your reaction to the ethanol vote in the House on Wednesday? I must admit, Senator, I was surprised the vote was allowed to come up.
6: Oh, my goodness. I think this just shows all of Iowa what a great effort our federal delegation from the great state of Iowa had in making this happen. Our House members just had a valiant effort, and of course, led by Randy Feenstra, working on this committee to find a consensus for the E15 bill. He really helped secure a lot of those votes that helped it pass. So we've got a great delegation. Again, a huge lift by our Iowa House members. They brought it to the floor, and that was through negotiations done by our Iowa House members and Speaker Johnson, and it passed in a historic vote, 218-203. So God bless them, but now the next hurdle is definitely going to be here in the United States Senate.
5: Will it be allowed to come to the floor there, and do we have 51 votes?
6: Well, this is what Chuck and I are working on right now. There is a lot of opposition in the United States Senate to E15. It's something that we have been battling now since the time I came into the United States Senate almost 12 years ago. But we continually work with other members to find a path forward. And we're going to keep pushing and pushing. How and when the bill actually comes up, you know, that is uncertain right now. It is a great thing that we have a majority leader that's from the great state of South Dakota. This is an important issue for South Dakotans as well.
5: How close are we to getting the farm bill on the floor of the Senate?
6: Well, we're still a ways off. The House has been leading the way on this. We have seen a great effort by our House members over there to get the farm bill done, and we continue to work on it here in the United States Senate. So there's a lot of things that we really need to put into a farm bill. So what I'd like to see, of course, is Proposition 12 struck down. So we have provisions that are in the farm bill there. And then protecting farmland from foreign adversaries. I mean, all of these things would be important. But again, we've still got a ways to go. We've got to get the Democrats on board with moving a farm bill. And if we can do that, I would expect later in the fall.
5: So you're not just going to carbon copy the House farm bill?
6: Well, it's possible we do that. I don't think the Democrats would be on board with the way it's written right now. So it'll take some negotiation. And that's what we're currently working on.
5: I see the Ag Committee Wednesday did have a hearing on these fertilizer prices. What did you learn? Did you learn anything new?
6: Oh, gosh. You know, I think what we have heard through that hearing and what the public is learning about the fertilizer problems that we have right now and that the costs, of course, input costs have affected our Iowa farmers a lot. But what we're hearing is exactly what Iowans have been sharing with me for, the past year, especially now that we see some of those issues with the Strait of Hormuz. Most of our world supply when it comes to fertilizer does come through that particular strait. And so Iran shouldn't be holding our world hostage by threatening to either mine the strait or close the strait. We have to get these prices down. So we did have a number of witnesses that came forward, shared their perspective on fertilizer. But what I can say overall is that there are a lot of efforts here in the United States Congress, in particular here in the Senate, to try and lower those fertilizer prices. I was able to secure the addition of phosphate and potash to the U.S. critical minerals list. That's really, really important because it's going to strengthen our supply chains. It'll lower those input prices for farmers and consumers, and it just overall safeguards America's food security. Instead of relying so heavily on imports from countries like China and Morocco, we need to bring that production back home. So I'm really excited about that. And then, of course, I'm working with Senator Grassley on the Fertilizer Research Act. And this is studying the market trends in the past 25 years. And we're studying more of the emerging fertilizer technologies, which is really important to drive down those costs. So, again, it's a huge issue. Really, really glad that we were able to have the hearing yesterday.
5: I see Speaker Thune has put you in charge of managing anti-fraud legislation through the Senate.
6: Yes, absolutely. And what I've done is work with our DOGE caucus members as well as just any member, and it is bipartisan. We actually have a Democratic sponsored bill that's in this fraud package. But yes, Leader Thune has tasked me with that because of the track record I have over the course of the last 12 years in ferreting out fraud, waste, and abuse in the federal government. So I'm working closely with my colleagues. We've packaged together 17 different bills that will go forward as an anti-fraud package. And I'm really excited to get that work completed and put onto the floor of the Senate for a vote.
5: U.S. Senator Joni Ernst from Iowa, from her office in Washington, D.C., we thank you.
6: Thanks so much.
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0: 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Also this morning, we got birthdays and anniversaries and brain game questions, and it's a Friday, so we do the 90s at 9. Today in country music history, we go back to 2003 when June Carter Cash, the second wife of Johnny Cash, passed away in Nashville, Tennessee. Complications following a heart valve replacement surgery. She was 73. Also on this date in history, winners at the 42nd Annual Academy of Country Music Awards, hosted by Reba in 2007. Carrie Underwood took the honors as top female vocalist. Top vocal duo went to Brooks and Dunn. Vocal group was Rascal Flatts. The male vocalist was Brad Paisley. The top new female vocalist went to Miranda Lambert. And album of the year, Carrie Underwood, for the hit album called Some Hearts. And it was on this date in 2003, Reba is announced as Blake Shelton's replacement for the 24th season of The Voice, set to premiere in the fall of 2023. We'll see. Riley Green has been tabbed to be one of the new coaches on The Voice. We'll see how he does on that as well. 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Stay tuned. News is next.
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0: thing.
1: I'm Deborah Rodriguez. Now that he's left his two-day China summit for Washington, President Trump is commenting on his biggest issue of contention with Xi Jinping, Taiwan. A reporter on Air Force One asked,
2: would the U.S. defend Taiwan if it came to it?
3: I don't want to say. I'm not going to say that. There's only one person that knows that. You know who it is? Me.
1: Correspondent Weijia Zhang covered the president's visit to Beijing.
4: Trump said China agreed to buy American oil, 200 Boeing jets, and soybeans. When it comes to the conflict in Iran, Trump says he and Xi agree the country should not have nuclear weapons and that the Strait of Hormuz must be open.
1: Sources tell us the Justice Department is taking steps to file criminal charges against Cuba's 94-year-old former president, Raul Castro, in the downing of a humanitarian plane 30 years ago. Correspondent Nicole Skanga.
5: A potential indictment comes as the U.S. increases pressure on Havana. The Trump administration has threatened heavy tariffs on any country that exports oil to Cuba, leading to energy shortages as oil shipments are largely cut off.
1: News comes on the same day CIA Director John Ratcliffe traveled to Cuba and met with Castro's son. The Supreme Court has ruled telehealth doctors can still prescribe pills that induce abortions. CBS's Jan Crawford's in Washington.
6: The Supreme Court's order means women nationwide can continue to get the abortion drug mifepristone by mail while litigation continues.
1: ICE has released the wife of a 27-year-old Army veteran after a month in custody.
7: Daisy Rivera Ortega was arrested last month in El Paso while she was signing up for a special immigration program to protect military spouses who are in the U.S. illegally. Her husband, Army Sergeant First Class Jose Serrano, who served three tours in Afghanistan, told CBS at the time,
8: ICE is out of control right now, sir.
7: Last night, Serrano posted a video with his freed wife.
9: Hola.
7: Serrano says he and his wife will follow the immigration process to fix her legal status. Michael Wallace, CBS News.
1: This is the last day on the job for one of President Trump's chief foes, Fed Chair Jerome Powell. Though his term is expiring, he is sticking around as a member of the Reserve Board. CBS News business analyst Jill Schlesinger.
10: I think he will be remembered less for policy and more for his willingness to take on the executive branch in the form of Donald Trump.
1: He frustrated the president by refusing to bow to his demands to lower interest rates. Mr. Trump nominated him in 2017. This is CBS News.
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14: Good Friday morning. I'm George Bauer at the KICD News Desk. Here's what's happening in Northwest Iowa right now. The state fire marshal's office has been called in to investigate a Thursday afternoon fire in downtown Cherokee. The Cherokee Fire Department dispatched to 219 East Main Street at 1:15 yesterday afternoon. Quickly called for backup from the Aurelia, Meriden, and Cleghorn Fire Departments. The blaze was attacked from both the front and the rear of the commercial business, which contained a large amount of combustible material. One crew attempted to make entry, but was held back by the intense heat. Two firefighters were evaluated for heat-related issues at the site, but were not taken to the hospital for treatment. Fire crews on the scene for about 4 hours. Also on scene, the Cherokee Police Department, Cherokee County Sheriff's Department, and Emergency Management, Cherokee Regional Medical Center Ambulance, Cherokee Water and Street Departments, and utility crews from both Alliant and Mid-American. The initial estimate on fire damage is $1.2 million. The Cherokee County Assessor's Office lists the owner as Floor Care Specialists, Inc. Spirit Lake Fire Department dispatched to a livestock facility directly east of Superior. Just ahead of noon on Thursday, Chief Pat Daly says a cattle barn was just starting to burn, but the animals inside were not hurt.
0: There wasn't anybody there. Somebody driving past just happened to see it. We had hay on fire in the field lot, and part of the corn stalks that they were feeding were next to one of the big livestock pens and started a fire. So we hit that one, and then they had corn stalks burning in a couple other pens. The one big livestock building they just put up, it ended up with some burn marks on the one end.
14: Conditions were such that the fire could have spread very quickly.
0: So windy, I didn't want to take any chances, so I called for tankers from Terrell and Esterville right off the bat. We did use some of Esterville stuff. We turned Terrell around, sent them back home. Esterville sent some manpower, too, so that helped so we could stir stuff up and hose everything down.
14: Firefighters there were on the scene for about 90 minutes. The Dickinson County Sheriff's Department and Emergency Management also on the scene. Yesterday at this time, we had told you about that Spencer House fire Wednesday night at 326 East 19th Street. Since then, the fire department was called back. Assistant Chief Mark Stover telling us that some of the insulation had started to smolder again yesterday morning. Anthony Gonzalez yesterday got more details about that school lockdown over in Kossuth County.
9: Authorities say a call came in at approximately 11:48 a.m. from an unidentified male using an unknown phone number. The caller allegedly threatened to come to Bishop Garrigan Schools with a gun. School officials immediately initiated lockdown procedures at both Seddon Elementary and the Bishop Garrigan campus. Algona Community Schools also enacted shelter-in-place measures across all buildings as a precaution. Additional law enforcement units were able to quickly respond as a multi-agency training exercise was taking place nearby. Officers provided a visible presence at school buildings throughout the community. Algona Police Chief Bo Miller says at least one other Iowa school received a similar call Wednesday, which was later determined to be a false threat. The shelter-in-place order was lifted shortly before 3 o'clock p.m., and both Algona and Bishop Garrigan schools resumed normal operations.
14: Sheldon police this week arrested a woman for allegedly stealing more than $18,000 from an older victim. Monday afternoon, 67-year-old Kimberly Peterson of Paulina taken into custody for using the bank account of an individual with cognitive impairment without their permission. She now faces several charges, including first-degree theft, ongoing criminal conduct, financial exploitation of an older individual, and non-support of a dependent adult. A state senator from the corridor was given the annual Herbert Hoover Foundation Award. Mundy McCarty serves as the president and CEO of the foundation in West Branch.
15: It's a way to help us carry forward the legacy of Herbert Hoover and service that he did when he was alive. The Uncommon Public Service Award is an award that the Hoover Presidential Foundation in West Branch, Iowa, has created to honor Iowa legislators, really, who demonstrate uncommon service to the people of Iowa. Above and beyond the legislative work that they're doing in our state.
14: This year's winner was Republican Dave Rowley from Spirit Lake, nominated by fellow state senator Kerry Gruenhagen.
15: He put together a really thoughtful nomination outlining some of the key pieces and reasons why he could demonstrate that Mr. Rowley went above and beyond his responsibilities in making a difference in the lives of Iowans.
14: And a Northwest Iowa native has stepped into a new regional role in the Iowa Great Lakes area. Tanner Bouchard has been named the Northwest Iowa Land Stewardship Manager for the Iowa Natural Heritage Foundation.
16: I will be kind of managing the 17-county area, taking over the land stewardship duties here in Northwest Iowa, which was previously our central Iowa stewardship duties, but the lakes area is kind of a really good spot for conservation focus to help protect the watershed and the areas around it. So they were opening a new position, and I was lucky enough to get that.
14: Bouchard previously worked for Dickinson County and says his mission will center on preserving natural spaces, water quality, and wildlife habitat.
16: So my duties now would be to help increase some of the native plant populations and native animal populations on the properties that we do own. INHF has a lot of conservation easements in the area as well. So I'll be doing a lot of easement monitoring. It's kind of one of the other ways that we help protect land is placing those in the conservation easements. So that way, even if they're not owned by INHF or the state, they still have a form of protection on them.
14: INHF owns and manages several parcels in Dickinson County, including areas near Spirit Lake, Center Lake, and West Lake. And then, of course, they recently acquired the old Orr Campground east of Arnold's Park.
16: Thanks to a lot of donors and from many people across the lakes and INHF members, that was acquired by us. And then the city will take ownership of that property. And then, yes, I do believe the County Conservation Board will help guide them in managing it and keeping it a conservation area for people to enjoy and to help the watershed.
14: They are currently looking for volunteers to help clean up that area. You can sign up at the Iowa Natural Heritage Foundation website if you would like to lend a hand. That's the latest from the news desk. All of our news can be accessed for free online anytime at NorthwestIowaNow.com or at BigCountry1077.com.
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20: Turning to the area funeral announcements for today, a mass of Christian burial for 78-year-old Linda Cook of Spirit Lake will be today at 10:30 at St. Mary's Catholic Church in Spirit Lake. There'll be a rosary at 9:30 this morning at the church, followed by the visitation until service time. Burial at St. Margaret's Cemetery, Spirit Lake. Robinson Funeral Home Spirit Lake handling arrangements for 78-year-old Linda Cook of Spirit Lake. A memorial service for 66-year-old Stephen Turnquist of Spirit Lake will be Monday night at 6 at the Robinson Funeral Home in Spirit Lake. 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Robinson Funeral Home Spirit Lake handling arrangements for 66-year-old Stephen Turnquist of Spirit Lake. And no formal services are planned for 75-year-old Dale Othmar Pudens of Emmitsburg. The Martin Matice Funeral Home in Emmitsburg handling those arrangements for 75-year-old Dale Pudens of Emmitsburg. 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

0: several more opportunities for some precipitation. And as we get towards Sunday into Monday, we'll watch what the weather is like for any severe weather. So first of all, today, not nearly as windy as yesterday, but our temperatures really climbing up there with a high around 90 degrees. You get a slight chance of showers or thunderstorms developing late this afternoon. Tomorrow, Saturday, brings a chance of thunderstorms, especially as the afternoon goes along, and some of those would be capable of producing some wind and some hail. So we're in a slight risk for severe weather on Saturday. Sunday's going to be the day to start to watch as the storm chances will increase and some could turn severe with all modes of weather being a possibility. So we're in the enhanced risk for severe storms at this point in time. Strong storm chances still going to be with us on Monday as well. Temperatures, though, on the weekend will be much cooler than the 90 degrees we'll look at today. And as we work past Monday, things settle down a bit and temperatures drop quite a bit as well. We'll be back with that forecast and current conditions after this from Stateline Cooperative, Hometown Physical Therapy, and Christian Sheet Metal.
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0: 10% chance of showers and thunderstorms throughout the day, mainly late in the afternoon, I should say, mainly after 5. Sunny and a high near 90. We'll look at light southerly winds at around 5 to 10 this morning. They'll increase a little bit this afternoon. 30% chance of showers and thunderstorms yet this evening, partly cloudy and a low of 50. Increasing clouds tomorrow, 83 the high. We'll see northerly winds at 5 to 15. Saturday night, an 80% chance of precipitation. So we're looking at showers and a possible thunderstorm and lows around 55. Showers and thunderstorms possible in the morning on Sunday, then a good chance for some redevelopment late this afternoon and evening. A high of 86, breezy, those southeasterly winds 15 to 25, gusting as high as 40. Showers and a possible thunderstorm Sunday night, still windy and a low of 56. Monday, a 70% chance of showers, likely a possible thunderstorm in the afternoon, partly sunny and a high of 80. Showers and a possible thunderstorm Monday night, breezy conditions, a low of 48. After that, things will settle down and be much cooler as Tuesday looks to be 63 for the daytime high. Sioux Falls talking about the severe weather possibilities, the thunderstorms Saturday night into Monday. Strong to severe storms are possible, they say. And they look at this point in time, the greatest

0: Brisk remains Sunday afternoon and early evening, so we'll be monitoring the forecast as the weekend progresses. Yesterday, 77 the high. Record high for this date was 92 in 2001, the record low 28 in 1921. Right now here in Spencer, we've got sunshine this hour. Our temperature reading currently at 59 degrees.
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4: 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Tigers lead. 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
6: The Iowa High School Athletic Association and Iowa Girls High School Athletic Union had the state qualifying meets last night across the state of Iowa. Here are KICD 9-county area individual automatic qualifiers. Class 1A and 2A, first place in each event automatically qualified, while 3A and 4A automatically qualified the first and second place finishers in each event. At the Class 1A site in Lawton, South O'Brien qualified Brennan Billick in the boys' long jump and Landon Davenport in the boys' 3,200-meter run. Sibley O'Cheedon qualified the boys' 800-meter sprint medley relay team of Heilman, Marco, Byros, and Marco, the girls' 4x800-meter relay team of Childs, Heitreder, Ochoa, and Marco, the boys' 4x800-meter relay team of Voss, Klein-Walterink, Krikus, and Byers, the boys' 100-meter dash and Dominic Marco, Gage Greenfield in the boys' shot putt, Luke Heilman and the boys' 110-meter hurdles, Maya Pullen and the girls' 400-meter hurdles, Tate Marco and the boys' 400-meter hurdles, and Aaliyah Marco and the girls' 1,500-meter run. The Sibley O'Cheedon boys also qualified the 4x400-meter relay team of Krikus, Voss, Byers, and Marco. MMCRU qualified Braden Dunn and the boys' discus, Hermanson, Kintai, Alish, and Gallus in the boys' 1,600-meter distance medley relay, and Wyatt Alish in the boys' 800-meter run. The Class 1A site in Audubon, Newell, Fonda's Brabeck, Hograce, Seavers, and Hamilton qualified in the girls' 4x800-meter relay. The girls' distance medley relay team for Newell Fonda, Vi, Seavers, Hograce, and Brabeck qualified. And Marani Brabeck of New Ulfonda qualified in the girls' 1,500-meter run. West Bend Mallard's Allie Fair qualified in the girls' high jump. The Class 1A site at St. Ansgar did not wrap up until just before midnight. GTRA qualified the girls' 400-meter shuttle hurdle relay team of Huff, Anderson, Huff, and Hansen. The girls' 100-meter hurdles with Caitlin Huff, Caleb Swedeen, and the boys' 110-meter hurdles, and the boys' 400-meter hurdles with Caleb Swedeen. Addison Hansen would qualify in the girls' high jump. North Union's Max Heinen qualified in the boys' high jump. At the Class 2A site in Sioux Rapids, Sioux Central qualified Colin Christians in the boys' high jump and Jack Christian in the boys' 800-meter run. At the Class 2A site in Spirit Lake, it was a very successful evening for both Spirit Lake teams. They qualified Lauren Travis in the girls' shot put, Jace Hungerford in the boys' 3,200-meter run, Beck Peterson, Pruna, and Muting in the girls' 4x800-meter relay, Annabelle Sins in the girls' long jump, McKenna Beck in the girls' discus, Jax Bajarno in the boys' discus, Duval, Sins, Beloit, and Wozner in the girls' 4x100-meter shuttle hurdle relay, and Dia Leopold in the girls' 100-meter dash, Kyle Graw in the boys' 100-meter dash, Wells, Beloit, Peterson, and Muting in the girls' 1,600-meter distance medley relay, Beloit, Graw, Hagedorn, and Hungerford in the boys' 1,600-meter distance medley relay, Wells, Brunsma, Sins, and Leopold in the girls' 4x200-meter relay, Leah Beloit in the girls' 100-meter hurdles, Jace Hungerford in the boys' 800-meter run, Jace Hungerford in the boys' 1,600-meter run, Beloit, Sins, Wells, Leopold in the girls' 4x100-meter relay, and Sullivan, Beloit, Graw, and Hagedorn in the boys' 4x100-meter relay. Okoboji would qualify Story, Wolf, Wright, and Graves in the boys' 800-meter sprint medley relay, Avery Symington in the boys' high jump, Graves, Symington, Jacobson, and Heller in the boys' 4x110-meter shuttle hurdle relay, Elijah Graves in the boys' 400-meter hurdles. Rachel Shaney of Emmitsburg would qualify in three separate events, the girls' high jump, the girls' 400-meter dash, and the girls' 800-meter run. Cherokee qualified Blake Lovell in the boys' shot put. Esther Lincoln Central got in Garrett Smith in the boys' 400-meter dash, as well as the boys' 200-meter dash. At the Class 3A site in Orange City, Storm Lake qualified Azurja, Chiawong, William, and Wino in the boys' 800-meter sprint medley relay. Joel Ramirez Para in the boys' 3,200-meter run. Garbino Wino in the boys' 100-meter dash, as well as the boys' 400-meter dash. Wino would also qualify individually in the boys' 200-meter dash. Spencer would qualify Tate Vonnewagen in the boys' high jump. Javen Smith Williamson in the boys' shot put para wheelchair. Robbins, Hopkins, Craig, and Reynolds in the girls' 800-meter sprint medley relay. Anderson, Rodriguez, Kopi, and Rustad in the boys' 4x800-meter relay. Symington, Kunith, Iltz, and Stuckey in the girls' 4x100-meter shuttle hurdle relay. Reynolds, Hopkins, Robbins, and Craig in the girls' 4x200-meter relay. Giovanni Levon in the boys' 110-meter hurdles. Lucy Symington in the girls' 400-meter hurdles. Symington, Frankenstein, Iltz, and Reynolds in the girls' 4x400-meter relay. And Rasmussen, Timmer, Anderson, and Vonnewagen in the boys' 4x400-meter relay. Once again, those were KICD 9-county area automatic qualifiers from the state qualifying meets for track and field. At-large qualifiers were released early on Friday morning. Be sure to keep track of Northwest Iowa Now, a state track and field meet central page with all the KICD 9-county area qualifiers will be available on Friday. That's a look at sports on KICD. For Northwest Iowa Now, I'm Stephen Cutler.
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Luke Combs, Cold as You, Big Country 107.7, sunshiny skies. It's going to be a hot one today as we're headed for a daytime high around 90 degrees. As we get into the weekend, the possibility of some thunderstorms continues to increase. We'll talk about that throughout the day today. Right now in Spencer, 60 degrees. Checking in with Butter in just a few minutes, finding out what's happening in Nashville right now. This is Eric Church.

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1: Hey, let's find out what's going on in country music today. Heading to Nashville this morning. Here's your boy Butter.
2: It's going to be a nice one here in Nashville. I hear it's going to be a nice one your way today, Rhonda.
1: Looking forward to it.
2: Little sunshine for the Iowan folks. Lainey Wilson, she's married. We've been talking about it. I don't think that I had seen any pictures come out yet, but yesterday, maybe I'm just catching up to it and everybody's already like been through it all, but amazing wedding. She married Delvin Hodges in right outside of Nashville here in Dixon. It's like in a cave kind of setting, and it's a really cool part of Tennessee. It's about probably 35 minutes, 40 minutes outside of Nashville heading west, but it was like beside a waterfall in the woods, a reception inside a cave. That's kind of a wedding that you, I guess, a girl dreams about, getting married in a cave. I don't know.
1: It looked pretty. I did see some pictures. Her dress, girls, you got to Google it. It is absolutely gorgeous. And she wears a veil, it looked like, in the ceremony. But at the party, she's got her white cowgirl cap on.
2: Yeah,
1: I love that
2: cowboy on it. Oscar de la Renta, you know.
1: Oh,
2: that's a very prominent designer.
1: Yes,
2: so,
1: indeed.
2: Yeah, she had it. Some guests that were included there: Jelly Roll, Miranda Lambert, Wynonna Judd, Luke Bryan, Butter from the band Trailer Choir was there. He was. But, you know, cobblestone walkways, backdrops, candlelight waterfalls, the whole thing. And so that made me think of only one thing.
1: What's
2: How
1: that?
2: Much did this party cost? How much did this whole thing cost?
1: A lot. It cost a lot.
2: So I think they're saying over a million. So my wedding was a surprise wedding here in Nashville. It cost us like $200, and we had lasagna from Maggiano's. In a silver tray. So a very different approach. But Southern food, Louisiana-based, 12-piece jazz band. You know, just I really just love this girl. I love the way she approaches everything. Very happy for her. It's one of those marriages where I feel like she's gotten to a point in her career where she can establish her schedule and doesn't feel like she's got to chase every opportunity that comes along. I think that's where a lot of people get in trouble, is when you're still like grinding and pursuing, and you got to be in New York, and then you got to be in Tokyo, and you got to be in LA. Sounds like they got a good thing going here, and very happy for her.
1: You bet. We had a nice church wedding, but then we had a hog roast in my parents' machine shed.
2: That's right. That's right. You had a hog roast. I had a takeout lasagna.
1: There you go.
2: You know what I'm saying? That's funny. All right, 61st Academy Awards. Right now they're getting ready. People are having pre-games. It's May 17th. It's going to be on Prime. What a lineup. You want to buzz through a couple, make some predictions on the way out of here this morning?
1: I think we should. Let's look at some of the big categories. Male Vocalist of the Year. Chris Stapleton, Cody Johnson, Luke Combs, Riley Green, Zach Top. They're your nominees.
2: I'm going Luke Combs.
1: I'm going Riley Green.
2: All right, you got to write these down. You're the scorekeeper.
1: Oh, okay, okay, we'll do. We'll do. I'm happy with Luke Combs, but I say Riley Green. Female Artist of the Year. Ella Langley, Kelsey Ballerini, Lainey Wilson, Megan Barone, Miranda Lambert. What a wonderful lineup.
2: I'm going to go Ella Langley.
1: I'm going Ella as well. Single and Song of the Year, I say Ella's got to take that home with Choosing Texas as well. My opinion.
2: Yeah, I believe so.
1: Let's go to the big dog, Artist of the Year. The nominees are Chris Stapleton, Cody Johnson, Jelly Roll, Lainey Wilson, Luke Combs, Megan Maroney, and Morgan Wallen.
2: I think Morgan's going to take it.
1: Really?
2: Yeah. I feel like he's just, they're going to have to be compelled to do it. I think Morgan.
1: I hope you're right. I don't think they'll make it. I don't think they'll do it. I've heard lovely things about Megan Maroney in concert. Have you watched her ever?
2: Yeah. Oh, I love her. She's great. Yeah.
1: Cody Johnson, I would love.

0: love to see get the award as well, but I think Luke Combs.
1: You're going Luke, I'm going Morgan.
0: Okay, I hope you're right. And don't get me wrong, I would love Luke to win it as well, but I think Morgan deserves his due, and you can't deny the success that he's had, which all the award show have continued to do.
1: Yeah, and it just makes it feel like we're watching something that's propped up and fake to me, when the guy that's doing the most and doing it well and over a long period of time, and it's not like this quick rise, like this guy's been just, it just devalues what these things kind of are to me, and it's like I feel like they're going to feel the pressure and give in to them. So that's why I'm going that way.
0: They've already given out some of the other awards, especially the radio station and radio personalities of the year in all the various markets. Rhonda and Butter are better be in that nominee list next year, okay? Don't you think, man? Come on.
1: I'll let you hold up the trophy.
0: Okay, that's a deal. Butter, have yourself an awesome weekend. Talk to you Monday.
1: All right, Rhonda.

0: We got our shine on this morning. 62 degrees currently here in Spencer on our way to a daytime high near 90. We got a lot going on this morning. News is coming up at the top of the hour. In the 8 o'clock hour, we'll do the brain games, birthdays, and anniversaries. And then we'll be drawing for a free cake from our friends at Hy-Vee and Spencer. And in the 9 o'clock hour, it is the 90s at 9. All right here on Big Country 107.7.
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3: Weekend that gives me, it's the start of the summer season. Orange City, you got the Tulip Festival underway. Arnold's Park Amusement Park opens for the season tomorrow. Summer's here. Here's Tucker Wetmore taking us up to news time. It's called Brunette.

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3: CBS News Brief. President Trump's on his way back from China. He tells reporters on Air Force One he and Xi Jinping did talk about China's top concern.
4: We discussed the Taiwan, you know, the whole thing with the arms, yes, was in great detail, actually. And I'll be making decisions.
3: The death toll in Russia's missile attack on Ukraine up to 24. CBS's Aiden Stratt.
5: We've seen the dead carried away in body bags. Dozens of residents have been rescued, many badly injured. While the search continues for those still missing in this scene of utter devastation.
3: The Trump administration is taking steps to indict former Cuban President Raul Castro in the downing of a humanitarian plane 30 years ago. CBS's Sarah Lynch.
6: There's no extradition with Cuba. They're not going to send their 94-year-old former president, who still has a lot of political power and connection, to the United States to face charges if this were to happen.
3: CBS News Brief. I'm Deborah Rodriguez.
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8: Good Friday morning. I'm George Bauer at the KICD News Desk. Here's what's happening in Northwest Iowa right now. The state fire marshal's office has been called in to investigate a Thursday afternoon fire in downtown Cherokee. The Cherokee Fire Department dispatched to 219 East Main Street at 1:15 yesterday afternoon. Quickly called for backup from the Orillia, Meriden, and Cleghorn Fire Departments. The blaze was attacked from both the front and the rear of the commercial business, which contained a large amount of combustible material. One crew attempted to make entry but was held back by the intense heat. Two firefighters were evaluated for heat-related issues at the site but were not taken to the hospital for treatment. Fire crews on the scene for about 4 hours. Also on scene, the Cherokee Police Department, Cherokee County Sheriff's Department, and Emergency Management, Cherokee Regional Medical Center Ambulance, Cherokee Water and Street Departments, and utility crews from both Alliant and Mid-American. The initial estimate on fire damage is $1.2 million. The Cherokee County Assessor's Office lists the owner as Floor Care Specialist, Inc. Spirit Lake Fire Department dispatched to a livestock facility directly east of Superior. Just ahead of noon on Thursday, Chief Pat Daly says a cattle barn was just starting to burn, but the animals inside were not hurt.
9: There wasn't anybody there. Somebody driving past just happened to see it. We had hay on fire in the field lot, and part of the corn stalks that they were feeding were next to one of the big livestock pens and started a fire. So we hit that one, and then they had corn stalks burning in a couple other pens. The one big livestock building they just put up, it ended up with some burn marks on the one end.
8: Conditions were such that the fire could have spread very quickly.
9: So windy, I didn't want to take any chances, so I called for tankers from Terrell and Hesterville right off the bat. We did use some of Hesterville stuff. We turned Terrell around and sent them back home. Hesterville sent some manpower, too, so that helped so we could stir stuff up and hose everything down.
8: Firefighters there were on the scene for about 90 minutes. The Dickinson County Sheriff's Department and Emergency Management also on the scene. Yesterday at this time, we had told you about that Spencer House fire Wednesday night at 326 East 19th Street. Since then, the fire department was called back. Assistant Chief Mark Stover telling us that some of the insulation had started to smolder again yesterday morning. Anthony Gonzalez yesterday got more details about that school lockdown over in Kossuth County.
10: Authorities say a call came in at approximately 11:48 a.m. from an unidentified male using an unknown phone number. The caller allegedly threatened to come to Bishop Garrigan Schools with a gun. School officials immediately initiated lockdown procedures at both Seddon Elementary and the Bishop Garrigan campus. Algona Community Schools also enacted shelter-in-place measures across all buildings as a precaution. Additional law enforcement units were able to quickly respond as a multi-agency training exercise was taking place nearby. Officers provided a visible presence at school buildings throughout the community. Algona Police Chief Bo Miller says at least one other Iowa school received a similar call Wednesday, which was later determined to be a false threat. The shelter-in-place order was lifted shortly before 3 o'clock p.m., and both Algona and Bishop Garrigan schools resumed normal operations.
8: Sheldon police this week arrested a woman for allegedly stealing more than $18,000 from an older victim. Monday afternoon, 67-year-old Kimberly Peterson of Paulina taken into custody for using the bank account of an individual with cognitive impairment without their permission. She now faces several charges, including first-degree theft, ongoing criminal conduct, financial exploitation of an older individual, and non-support of a dependent adult. A state senator from the corridor was given the annual Herbert Hoover Foundation Award. Mundy McCarty serves as the president and CEO of the foundation in West Branch.
11: It's a way to help us carry forward the legacy of Herbert Hoover and service that he did when he was alive. The Uncommon Public Service Award is an award that the Hoover Presidential Foundation in West Branch, Iowa, has created to honor Iowa legislators, really, who demonstrate uncommon service to the people of Iowa. Above and beyond the legislative work that they're doing in our state.
8: This year's winner was Republican Dave Rowley from Spirit Lake, nominated by fellow state senator Kerry Gruenhagen.
11: He put together a really thoughtful nomination outlining some of the key pieces and reasons why he could demonstrate that Mr. Rowley went above and beyond his responsibilities in making a difference in the lives of Iowans.
8: And a Northwest Iowa native has stepped into a new regional role in the Iowa Great Lakes area. Tanner Bouchard has been named the Northwest Iowa Land Stewardship Manager for the Iowa Natural Heritage Foundation.
12: I will be kind of managing the 17-county area, taking over the land stewardship duties here in Northwest Iowa, which was previously our Central Iowa stewardship duties, but the lakes area is kind of a really good spot for conservation focus to help protect the watershed and the areas around it. So they were opening a new position, and I was lucky enough to get that.
8: Bouchard previously worked for Dickinson County and says his mission will center on preserving natural spaces, water quality, and wildlife habitat.
12: So my duties now would be to help increase some of the native plant populations and native animal populations on the properties that we do own. INHF has a lot of conservation easements in the area as well, so I'll be doing a lot of easement monitoring. It's kind of one of the other ways that we help protect land is placing those into conservation easements. So that way, even if they're not owned by INHF or the state, they still have a form of protection on them.
8: INHF owns and manages several parcels in Dickinson County, including areas near Spirit Lake, Center Lake, and West Lake. And then, of course, they recently acquired the old Orr Campground east of Arnold's Park.
12: Thanks to a lot of donors and from many people across the lakes and INHF members, that was acquired by us, and then the city will take ownership of that property, and then, yes, I do believe the County Conservation Board will help guide them in managing it and keeping it a conservation area for people to enjoy and to help the watershed.
8: They are currently looking for volunteers to help clean up that area. You can sign up at the Iowa Natural Heritage Foundation website if you would like to lend a hand. That's the latest from the news desk. All of our news can be accessed for free online anytime at NorthwestIowaNow.com or at BigCountry1077.com.
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3: Temperatures today, we're headed for a daytime high around 90 degrees. We do have a 30% chance of some showers and thunderstorms, mainly after 5, and light southerly winds 5 to 10 this morning. 30% chance of showers and thunderstorms yet this evening as well. Partly cloudy, low 50. Increasing clouds Saturday, a little cooler, 83 the high. And then we'll throw an 80% chance of those showers and thunderstorms in the forecast on Saturday night with the low in the mid-50s. Sunday and Monday, we start to be in the more enhanced possibilities of severe weather, so we'll keep an eye on things, but showers and thunderstorms and breezy conditions on Sunday, a high near 86, and those southeasterly winds gusting as high as 40. Showers and a possible thunderstorm, still breezy Sunday night, a low 56. And Monday, chance of showers and thunderstorms mainly in the afternoon and evening hours, a high of 80 and a low of 48 degrees. Things will settle down weather-wise starting about Tuesday, but cool down as well as we'll look for a daytime high around 63 degrees. Right now here in Spencer, we've got sunshine, and that's where we're at. 63. 8 o'clock news and weather brought to you today by Builders Sharpening and Service and by Palo Alto County Health Systems. We've got the morning market preview next.
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20: 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Overnight trade in the red a little bit. Nothing to be too concerned about. Corn a penny or two lower. Soybeans are 4 to 5 lower. Wheat 3 to 4 cents lower. A lot of it just from a lack of fresh news for trade yesterday. A lack of fresh supportive news, I should say. One of the biggest concerns that we had yesterday in the market came from the trade delegation meetings taking place in China. No additional ag sales were listed, and that was a little disheartening for the trade. We had thought we would see a little bit more, especially soybean trade coming out of this summit, and hopes were maybe some corn and wheat, but nothing for the ag sector that we didn't already know. China did reiterate they will buy 25 million metric tons of soybeans per year for the next 3 years. Those are their intentions. While that is positive that they've agreed to that, that's actually down a little bit from what they have been importing from the United States annually. So all in all, it just, not really bullish for ag. But on the other hand, they didn't really say they wouldn't buy any more grain or any of the other ag products from us either. So, we kind of were just left where we were, and that was a little bit disheartening for trade, like I said. Also, we were getting very close close to being overbought. We were, matter of fact, we had soybeans right in overbought territory. So we did see a technical correction yesterday as well. Today, though, starting out trade, we got crude oil a little bit higher here this morning. And that's given soy oil a little bit of boost and limiting losses in soybeans. We're also seeing a little bit of weather concern over the market going into the weekend. Some of the forecasts show drier conditions for the plains, and the Corn Belt expected to get good rains, but we're looking at the drought conditions that did expand last week, and that is a little bit worrisome for trade. We're keeping an eye on that. That drought expanded even with several rain events taking place. One thing we did get yesterday, and this is a bit of a factor that we are monitoring, South American soybean production. Brazil, CONAB, putting out their estimates. Now, this is this year's crop, nothing on new crop yet, but soybean crop, 180 million metric tons. That was up 1 million metric tons. Soybean exports, 115 million metric tons. That was up just a touch from April. Put the corn crop out at 140 million metric tons. That was up about a half a million metric tons from last month. So CONAB saw a little bit stronger finish to the soybean production season. And that 180 million metric tons, that's equal to what the USDA is using in balance sheets, so not a big shift there. Corn crop about 5 million metric tons higher. Did get an interesting story in the livestock yesterday out of China, and this bears watching. China did come out and apparently approved every one of the U.S. beef import regulation certificates that had been in limbo, and within hours canceled them, and that just confused the market.

0: market yesterday, and that's a big reason we saw the sell-off. Today, I wouldn't be too surprised when we see a rebound in the livestock into the weekend. As for the grains, I think we start out weaker, but I wouldn't be surprised when we see some buying there as we see risk premium added to futures. This has been Carl Setzer from Consus Ag Consulting.
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George Burge, and it won't be long. Big Country 107.7. Friday morning, brain games time. Soup Food Center, a sponsor today. We'll ask a question. First right answer, $10 to spend at Soup Food Center. So, digging up a question and the Raisin Bran out of my teeth, and I'll be back with a question after this.

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1: Today is National Pizza Party Day. It's a Friday, so why not have a pizza party? Sound good? So I said, okay, can I find some pizza trivia? Well, it's kind of pizza trivia, kind of movie trivia. The goofy movie Spaceballs. It's a parody of the classic film Star Wars. Features a character made entirely of pizza. What's that character's name? In the motion picture Spaceballs, there is a character made entirely of pizza. What's the name of that character? That's your question on The Brain Games.

Jordan Davis turned this truck around. Big Country 107.7. Brain Games question this morning. On this pizza party day today, Spaceballs, funny movie. I love me some Mel Brooks. It's a parody of the classic film Star Wars. It features a character made entirely of pizza. What's the name of that character? Well, Kale Joint of Emmitsburg got it right. The character's name is Pizza the Hutt, as in Jabba the Hutt from the Star Wars motion pictures. Pizza the Hutt is the name. And we'll do another Brain Games question for you Monday morning on Big Country 107.7. We'll see who celebrates a birthday coming up next.

0: 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Let's do the birthdays. Birthdays and anniversaries. Celebrations today on this Friday, the 15th of May. Happy birthday to Kenny Hollison of Everly. Kenny is the big 5-0. Lakota Rogers of Cherokee. Happy birthday to you. Charlie Rose Hernandez turns 3 years old today. Patty Clymer, happy birthday to you. And my friend Maddie Bachman of Milford is officially a teenager. Happy 13th birthday to Maddie. Saturday's celebrations include Terry Fredericks of Arnold's Park. Happy birthday, Terry. Golf gets underway here shortly, by the way. Tammy McKeever of Sioux Rapids turns 59 on Saturday. And Paul Juneman of Sanborn, Minnesota. Happy birthday to Paul. On Sunday, it's Philip Lorch's birthday. Philip's from May City. Reagan Kelly of Spencer Reagan, happy 9th birthday to you. Bob Welly of Milford. Bob, happy birthday, turning 79 on Sunday. Amanda Schwartz of Emmitsburg will be 37 on Sunday. And yesterday, we had a birthday. Brett Hoffman celebrated a birthday yesterday, so belated greetings going out to Brett. Let's see. 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Let's see. Pulling out Cody Klein of Spencer. 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

0: Hardy. It's called MacArthur. He has a little help from Tim McGraw, Eric Church, and Morgan Wallen. 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May Beef Month, your poll this week. How do you like your steak cooked? Are you rare, medium rare? Maybe you like it medium or well done. Medium rare is winning by just a slight amount over medium. And then you've got rare and well done in last place. 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Just by answering the poll, you're in the drawing for $25 worth of beef certificates. And then starting Sunday, I'll have a new poll up on our website as well. At the end of the month, we got a grand prize of $200 beef box from the folks over at Klein Beef in Sanborn. And we've got a cool little refrigerator from Dahl Distributing in Spencer. Our May Beef Month is being brought to you in part by these great sponsors. Thanks so much to Hy-Vee and Spencer, Ruthven Care Center, Sioux Valley Stock Farm, and the Clay County Cattlemen. May is Beef Month, and the gang at Sioux Valley Stock Farm is saluting our beef producers. Jim Sonius is with us. Jim, you're a beef producer yourself.
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0: Riley Green, Ella Langley, Don't Mind If I Do, Big Country 107.7. 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
2: Good Friday morning. The markets have opened for our final trading session of the week. July corn yesterday closed down 13 and a quarter cents, down 5.5 overnight, and we're down 7.75 cents to start the day at 4.59 3/4. September corn down 7.25 at 4.67. New crop December down 6.5 at 4.84 3/4 cents. Cash price for corn in Iowa yesterday, 13 cents lower at 4.26. July soybeans down 5.25 yesterday, down, they were down 36.5 yesterday, down 11.5, and they're down 5.25 this morning at 11.87 1/4. September down 5.75 at 11.69 1/2. November down 6.5 at 11.77. Cash price for beans yesterday in Iowa down 36 cents, averaging 11.23. Soybean meal down 5.80 yesterday, down 2.90 overnight. $6 higher this morning at 331.80 per ton. Soybean oil down 66 points yesterday, down 5 points overnight, down 13 points this morning at 71.96. Chicago wheat down 16.5 yesterday, down 9.5 overnight, down 15.5 cents this morning. Live cattle futures yesterday lower in a range of 32 cents to 72 cents. This morning, we have June live cattle up 95 cents at 253.02. August up $1.42 at 247.57. October up $1.32 at 239.40. And December up $1.37 at 238.62. $265 cash deals yesterday in Kansas. $410 to $415 dressed in Iowa. $415 dressed in Nebraska. 108,000 slaughtered yesterday, down 1,000 from last week, down 14,000 from last year. Choice boxes down $1.23 at $387.45. Select boxes up 42 cents at $389. Feeder cattle yesterday closed lower in a range of 275 to 292. This morning we have August feeder cattle up $1.55 at 359.60. September up $1.80 at 357.02. October up $1.92 at 353.75. November up $2.17 at 350.45. Hogs yesterday lower in a range of 37 cents to $1.35. This morning, June hogs are up 20 cents at 99.72. July hogs down 17 cents at $104.37. August down a dime at 105.37. October down 7 cents at 91.80. Iowa Southern Minnesota cash hogs, no negotiated prices yesterday. 89.11 was yesterday afternoon's negotiated formula average, I should say. 464,000 through the plants, off 20,000 from a week ago and 15,000 from a year ago. Cutouts were up 52 cents at 96.55. Class 3 milk down 14 cents yesterday, down 10 cents this morning at 17.04. Class 3 milk up, that was the milk price. Wall Street was up 35 points yesterday and down 447 points at the open this morning at 49,706. Opening prices on KICD and Big Country 107.7.
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0: Toby Keith with a little less talk, a lot more action. Winona before that as we kick off the 90s at 9, brought to you by the Acre Company. Earlier this week, Governor Kevin Stitt of Oklahoma signed a bill into law renaming the interchange at I-35 in Indian Hills Road in Cleveland County, Oklahoma, as the Toby Keith Memorial Interchange. The signing is among the latest in a wave of statewide tributes honoring the late Oklahoma-born star. So it named a turnpike corridor the Toby Keith Expressway. It's a route that extends from Interstate 44 east to I-35, and then it continues east and north on I-40 at the Kickapoo Turnpike. 9 minutes past 9 o'clock. We got some great music coming your way here on the 90s at 9. Little Mark Chestnut, Colin Ray, Patti Loveless, Sawyer Brown, Alabama. It's all coming your way next. Stay tuned.
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0: It's the 90s at 9. Colin Ray, Pretty Music in This Life. Patti Loveless, Mark Chestnut. Before that, some songs you may have forgotten about. 21 minutes past 9 o'clock. Let's see how the markets are trading today. Here's Patrick Hazlett.
1: July corn down 9 and 3 quarters at 457 and 3 quarters. December corn down 8 and a half at 482 and 3 quarters. And March corn down 7 and 3 quarters at 497 and a quarter. Soybeans for July down 10 and a half at 1182 and a half. September soybeans down 9 and a half at 1165 and 3 quarters. And November soybeans down 10 at 1173 and a half. Chicago wheat for July down 21 and a quarter at 637 and a quarter. Soybean meal for July at 5 and a quarter at 337 and 3 quarters. Live cattle for June up 140 at 253.47. August up 152 at 247.67. October up 175 at 239.87. And December up 195 at 239.20. Feeder cattle for May up 60 at 368.17. August up 335 at 361.27, September up 382 at 359.05, and October up 422 at 456.05. Lean hogs for June down 52 at 98.97, July down 70 at 103.95, August down 90 at 104.57, and October down 65 at 91.22. Your crude oil for July up 246 points at 99.38. And that is a look at your market update here on Big Country 107.7.
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hanging out in the cheap seats with Alabama hitting a home run. Big Country 107.7. Twins fans, they were winners yesterday. Major League Baseball beating the Marlins. Tonight, they start a series with the Milwaukee Brewers. First pitch tonight at 6:10. 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Here's Sawyer Brown.

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1: Sawyer Brown, 6 days on the road, Big Country 107.7. Last year they came out with their first studio album in 20 years. It was produced by Blake Shelton, called Desperado Troubadours. Pretty much everything that's kept Sawyer Brown on the road for decades. Great songs, big guitars, and a band that still likes to play a show every night. There's a lot of energy in that group. They're sure a lot of fun. So if you need some new music, Desperado Troubadours is the latest from Sawyer Brown.
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0: 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She is the host Sunday night of the ACM Awards, the Academy of Country Music Awards. 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I think she's going to do fabulous. 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

0: Lone Star with the 90s at 9, and you walked in on Big Country 107.7. We got a few more trips back in time coming your way, but first, the markets with that update, Patrick Hazlett.
1: July corn down 9.5 at 495 and a quarter. September corn down 8.5 at 465 and three quarters. And a new crop December corn down 8.25 at 482 and a quarter. Soybeans for July down 11.75 at 11.80 and a half. August soybeans down 9.5 at 11.80 and a quarter. Chicago wheat for July down 21.75 at 636 and a half. Soybean meal for July up 4.75 at 337 and a quarter. Live cattle for June up 152 at 253.55. August up 197 at 248.12. Feeder cattle for May up 72 at 368.30, August up 320 at 361.20, and lean hogs for June down 75 at 98.77, and July down 95 at 103.60. And that is a look at your market update here on Big Country 107.7.
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Leanne Rimes in Blue on the 90s at 9. She's had to postpone a handful of shows. She's just come out publicly now telling us why. She ended up with COVID. That led to laryngitis. And no singing. Plus, her and her husband, Eddie Cibrian, say that they have been dealing with a parent that's in rehab following a serious stroke as well. So family issues, putting the kibosh on that. We wish her a speedy recovery and her family as well all the best. Wrapping up the 90s at 9. I guess you can't have a 90s show without featuring a little bit of Garth. Having some fun. It's Midnight Cinderella. It's See ya.

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0: Thomas Rhett and Jordan Davis. That was Ain't a Bad Life on Big Country 107.7. Well, it is graduation season, and the Spencer Media Group says, hey, class of 26, congratulations. Yes, your hard work and dedication has paid off. If you have a graduating senior in your life, you could help them win a $300 gift card. Easy. Just put their picture, submit their senior photo to be displayed in our photo gallery right there on our website. You have until Thursday the 28th to do that. Then on the 29th, Friday, May 29th, SMG will pick one graduating senior from all the entries to win that $300 gift card. What a nice surprise. One lucky senior will get, and it's easy. Plus, looking at the photo gallery, oh, it's just wonderful. Great students. What a good bunch. And that is brought to you by Denison Drywall, State Bank, and Meyer Home Improvement. We have some tunes coming up from Zach Top, also Chase Rise, Florida Georgia Line, Luke Combs, Blake Shelton, Dustin Lynch. Great tunes headed your way here on Big Country 107.7. And weather coming up right after this.
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0: Hey Country 107.7 Live Doppler Forecast. There's a 30% chance of showers and thunderstorms this afternoon, mainly after 5 o'clock. Otherwise, sunny and hot. 90. Yes, we're going to hit 90 today. And tonight, a 30% chance of showers, mainly before 9. So some showers this evening. Partly cloudy with a low of 51. Tomorrow, increasing clouds with a high of 83. Tomorrow night, a slight chance of showers and a possible thunderstorm on and off throughout the day. A low of 55. Wind gusts up to 25 miles per hour. Sunday, showers with a possible thunderstorm and a high of 86 and breezy with wind gusts up to 40. Sunday night, showers with a possible thunderstorm and a low of 56 and breezy. Monday, a chance of showers, partly sunny with a high of 80. Tuesday, cloudy, 63 and breezy. And Wednesday, sunny with a high of 64. Right now, we're at 41% humidity. Southwest winds at 6 miles per hour. 74 is the current temp. Today, we're expecting a high of 90. See the full forecast online anytime at BigCountry1077.com.

0: Chase Rice with the Florida Georgia Line, drinking beer, talking God, amen, here on the Big Country. It is 10:20, and we have some great tunes on the way from Luke Combs, Dustin Lynch, Blake Shelton. Oh, yeah, keep it right here on this Friday morning. Great music headed your way on the Big Country. And don't forget, on Sunday, we're going to have NASCAR All-Star Race from the Dover Motor Speedway. We'll start that broadcast at 11 o'clock. And again, that is on Sunday, right here on Big Country 107.7. It's time to check the markets right now. Here's Patrick Hazlett.
1: July corn is down 10 and a quarter at 457 and a quarter. September corn down 9 and a half at 464 and a half. New crop December corn down 9 3/4 at 482 and a quarter. Soybeans for July down 16 and a half at 1186 and a quarter. August soybeans down 13 and a half at 1186 and a quarter. And September soybeans down 12 and a quarter at 1162 and a half. Chicago wheat for July down 24 and a half at 633 and a half. Soybean meal for July up 2 3/4 at 335 and 3/4. Live cattle for June up 142 at 253.50. August up 192 at 248.05. October up 217 at 240.25. And December is up 230 at 339.55. Feeder cattle for May up 120 at 368.77, August up 370 at 361.70, September up 425 at 359.47, and October up 472 at 356.52. Lean hogs for June down 82 at 98.70, July down 117 at 103.37, August down 175 at 104.02, and October down 120 at 90.67. Your crude oil for July up 327 points at 101.19. And that is a look at your market update here on Big Country 107.7. 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

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It is 10:35. Happy Friday. Today is Happy National Bike to Work Day. Oh, man, if I would have known that this morning, I would have, taken advantage of that. If I had a working bicycle. I'm going to tell you the benefits of biking. Right after this, here's Josh Ross. This is called Hate How You Look on Big Country 107.7.

0: That is Josh Ross on Big Country 107.7. It is National Bike to Work Day. Yes, it is.
1: I started biking to work. It saves gas money, keeps me in shape, helps the environment. And now I know it makes me really sweaty for work.
0: Oh, yeah. See, I totally would have rode my bike today if I had a working bicycle. I have like three of them at home that just need chains and tires, and I just don't know how to do that. But I'll get around to it. Biking. Yes, it is very, very beneficial to your health. It improves cardiovascular health, strengthens muscles, aids weight management, and boosts mental well-being. And, you know, it's just great because biking engages major muscle groups, you know, like the quads, the hamstrings, glutes, calves, and your core. And improving the strength and endurance without overloading the joints. It also enhances flexibility in the lower body and improves balance and coordination, which can reduce the risk of falls and injuries. That is excellent to know. So I wanted to go back to biking for a very long time. I just haven't got around to it. Okay, it's great for weight management, your metabolism, mental health. There's a lot of cognitive benefits and accessibility. Great for lifestyle benefits as well and disease prevention. They say regular cycling can help prevent chronic conditions such as diabetes, obesity, arthritis, and certain cancers. Now, I'd like to highlight an actor. This actor, his name is Ethan Suplee. Now, maybe you're not really familiar with him, but I remember him from this TV show called My Name is Earl. He played his brother, Randy, and he was a rounder guy. Yeah, he said at his heaviest, he was 530 pounds, and he went down to 220 pounds. A lot of people were asking, how in the world did you lose all that weight? And all he said was, I ride bicycles. Yes. And that's all he did for a very long time to do all that trimming. And he's healthy, last I saw. But anyway, it's a good day to ride a bike today. Even if it's not to work, take a bike ride. It's good for you. Music on the way from Maren Morris here on Big Country 107.7.
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Maren Morris with the Bones on Big Country 107.7. She has made her acting debut. That's going to premiere tonight on the CBS series called Sheriff Country. She plays Hazel, a Narcotics Anonymous sponsor, and her performance was well received and contributing to the emotional arc of the episode. Now, she released a new song called Parachute that will be featured in tonight's episode as well, further showcasing her musical talent along with her acting career. So again, check that out tonight, Sheriff Country on CBS. Maren Morris acting. Hey, here's Old Dominion.

0: That's Old Dominion on Big Country 107.7. Hey, do you have our app yet on your phone? Oh, it's so easy to get. All you have to do is go to your phone store, and it's free. Tap that link, and you can take us with you anywhere, anytime. Hook us up to your car while you're far away. Oh, we could go with you. We'd like that. Music on the way from Chris Jansen and also George Burge. Right now, it's time to check the markets. Here is Patrick Hazlett.
1: July corn is down 10.5 at 475.25. September corn down 9.5 at 464.75. Soybeans for July down 16.5 at 1176.25. August soybeans down 13.75 at 1176.25. Chicago wheat for July down 24 at 634. Soybean meal for July up 1.75 at 334.25. Live cattle for June up 117 at 253.15. August up 145 at 247.60. Feeder cattle for May up 105 at 368.62. August up 297 at 360.97. And lean hogs for June down 95 at 98.67, while July is down 120 at 103.37. And that is a look at your market update here on Big Country 107.7.
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0: Parker McCollum. That was called What Kind of Man? Music on the way from Dylan Scott, Justin Moore, Alabama, Lady A. Yeah, that's all on the way. Here's your live Doppler forecast for today. There is a slight chance of showers this afternoon. So increasing clouds, but it's going to be pretty hot today with a high of 90. Tonight, a slight chance of showers before 8 o'clock. Some storms could be severe, mostly cloudy, then becoming clear with a low of 50. Tomorrow, increasing clouds with a high of 83. Tomorrow night, a chance of showers with a possible thunderstorm and a low of 55. Wind gusts up to 25 miles per hour. Sunday, showers with a possible thunderstorm and a high of 86. Breezy with wind gusts up to 40 miles per hour. Sunday night, showers with a possible thunderstorm. Breezy with a low of 56. Monday, a chance of showers. Partly sunny, 80. Tuesday, cloudy with a high of 63. Right now, we're at 35% humidity. Southeast winds at 6 miles per hour. And right now, it is 81. We're expecting that high to reach 90 today. See the full forecast online anytime at BigCountry1077.com.
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0: Alabama. I'm in a hurry. Big Country 107.7. It is Beef Month, and we are celebrating here at the Big Country. And you have a chance to win some great prizes. Yes, we do give $25 in beef certificates away weekly. All you have to do is go to our website and participate in the poll. There's a different poll each week. Last week's winner was Cheryl Bethke of Hartley. So congratulations. Now, at the end of the month, we are going to take all the winners and draw one lucky winner who's going to be able to win a beef box worth $200 from Klein Beef and Sanborn and a mini refrigerator from Dahl Distributing. That's brought to you by Algona Livestock, State Line Cooperative, Prairie Feed and Trucking, Spencer Ag Center, Spencer Hy-Vee, and Roofing Care Center, Sioux Valley Stock Farm, Christian Sheet Metal, Klein's Beef and Sanborn, Dahl Distributing, and Clay County Cattlemen. Check it out. 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Taking a look at the markets right now, here's Patrick Hazlett.
1: July corn down 11 and 3 quarters at 456 and a quarter. September corn down 10 and 3 quarters at 463 and a half. And new crop December corn down 10 at 481 and a quarter. Soybeans for July down 18 and a half at 1174 and a quarter. August soybeans down 15 and 3 quarters at 1174 and a half. And September soybeans down 14 and a quarter at 1161 and a quarter. Chicago E4 July down 25 and 3 quarters at 632 and a quarter. Soybean meal for July up 3 and a quarter at 335 and 3 quarters. Live cattle for June up 147 at 253.55. August up 165 at 247.80. October up 165 at 235.75. And December up 162 at 238.87. Feeder cattle for May up 102 at 368.60, August up 327 at 361.25, September up 385 at 359.07, and October up 425 at 356.07. Lean hogs for June down 80 at 98.72, July down 125 at 103.30, August down 165 at 103.82 and October down 120 at 90.67. Your crude oil for July up 407 points at 101.99. And that is a look at your market update here on Big Country 107.7.
2: Zinc and copper are super important for crops, but at what point do you prioritize them over P and K? Hi, I'm Darren Hefty. We'll talk about it on today's Ag PhD radio update.
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2: While we love seeing zinc levels at 10 to 15 parts per million on a Malic 3 test and copper in the 3 to 5 parts per million range, what's more important first is having enough P and K. The trick is knowing where to draw the line. Every soil lab and every soil test is a little bit different, so I'll talk about the Midwest Labs Malic 3 test that we use. Now, we like the phosphorus to copper ratio to be around 30 to 1 and phosphorus to zinc ratio about 10 to 1. With potassium, it needs to be at least 4% base saturation, but we also want to see the magnesium to potassium ratio no higher than 2 to 1. If your P and K look low using these numbers, invest first in them. If you have some dollars left over and it looks like you're low on micronutrients, work on building things up like zinc and copper. With today's Ag PhD radio update, I'm Darren Hefty. 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
5: My news. Today is National Bike to Work Day, as you hear me announce that on your car radio. Meghan Markle took her family to Disneyland. Her kids were excited to meet a fake princess outside of their home. McDonald's will get rid of self-serve soda fountains. Too bad, since going for refills is the only exercise some McDonald's customers ever get. The Rolling Stones used AI to de-age themselves in their new video. Unfortunately, they can't do the same for their fans. And a Florida man led police on a motorcycle chase while dressed as the Easter Bunny. Authorities believe he was hopped up on something. This is not Headline News.

Well, that's Carly Pierce, Truck on Fire. Yeah, plan ahead. You know, she's going to be in concert at Arnold's Park Preservation Plaza on June 19th. And fun things happening. Arnold's Park, the amusement park, opens tomorrow to the public. So, yep, get your roller coaster on. Mm-hmm. And a big, big, big congratulations to Lainey Wilson and Duck. They got hitched. They had a beautiful waterfall wedding in Tennessee on Sunday, and their first dance was Muscadine Bloodline with 1090.

That is spectacular. She deserves it. She's so entertaining and so fun. And now a beautiful waterfall wedding. I'm sure we can see pictures out there somewhere along the way. Here she is now with Hard Like a Truck.

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15: Well, well, well, happy Friday it is indeed. They're perfect for unwinding with games, social activities, or creative challenges, you know, whether at home, in the office, or maybe online. So here are some fun things you could do. Maybe a movie night. You could host a theme movie night with snacks, costume dressed up, maybe interactive bingo and trivia to make it engaging. How about office Olympics, office games? Sure. Food-based activities. Yeah, you could do all kinds of fun stuff that way. Ice cream sundaes, cooking contest, theme potlucks, or just bring people together for shared treats. And then, of course, there's always the ever-popular what to do, go out. How about karaoke, singing, or showcasing hidden talents can break the ice and create, of course, memorable moments. Now, I don't think it's a big secret out there how much I really enjoy karaoke. Am I good? No, I am not good. But as I always say, singing is good for the soul. Check it out. Lots of fun things to do on this Friday. Hey, keep it here. Great tunes on the way from Toby Keith, also Tyler Hubbard on Big Country 107.7.
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0: Tyler Hubbard on a Big Country 107.7. Congratulations to the class of 26. You can honor your senior by submitting their senior photo to be displayed in our photo gallery, because SMG is going to pick one graduating senior from all the entries to win a $300 gift card. So you have until the 26th of this month, the 28th, May 28th, Thursday, to do that. Friday, May 29th, that's when we will do the big drawing. So one lucky senior will be able to win that $300 gift card courtesy of Denison Drywall, State Park, and Meyer Home Improvement. And details right there at BigCountry1077.com. It's 11:50 and afternoon. It's noon news time. Right now, let's check how the markets are doing. Here's Patrick.
1: July corn down 11 and a quarter at 456 and a quarter. September corn down 10 and a half at 463 and three quarters. Soybeans for July down 18 and a quarter at 1174 and a quarter. August soybeans down 15 at 1174 and three quarters. Chicago wheat for July down 24 and a quarter at 634 and a quarter. Soybean meal for July up 2 and a half at 334 and three quarters. Live cattle for June up 137 at 253.45. August up 152 at 247.62. Feeder cattle for May up 107 at 368.65. August up 290 at 360.90. And lean hogs for June down 102 at 98.52. While July's down 145 at 103.12. 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

Joe Diffie, Pickup Man, Big Country 107.7. Noon news coming up with George and Audrey. Also, weather, sports, and farm news. That's all coming up on Big Country 107.7. Here's Cody Johnson. I've been

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2: I'm Steve Kathan. We're hearing from President Trump, who's on his way back to Washington after his summit in China.
3: The president says his talks with China's President Xi were very successful.
4: A lot of great trade deals, including over 200 planes from Boeing with a promise of 750 planes.
3: In addition, Trump says he discussed removal of what he calls the nuclear dust from Iran's nuclear sites.
4: The only one that can remove it is China or the U.S. We're the only ones with the equipment.
3: The president also said he made no commitment to President Xi on Taiwan, which China views as its own. Linda Kenyon, CBS News, Washington.
2: Now to southern Maine and what authorities describe as a mass casualty event at a lumber mill.
5: There's been a huge explosion. The silo just exploded.
2: That emergency call, courtesy of Broadcastify in Searsmont, Maine, the number of casualties not clear and the cause of that explosion is not known. Sources tell CBS News the U.S. is set to file criminal charges against Cuba's former leader, 94-year-old Raul Castro. CBS's Olivia Gazis.
6: It has to do with a 1996 shoot down of civilian planes flown by a humanitarian group, Brothers to the Rescue, by Cuban fighter jets. It killed four people. For decades, the U.S. has maintained that those planes were illegally targeted in international airspace. The Cuban government argues it was defending its own sovereign airspace.
2: Tennessee Democrat Steve Cohen says he's ending his reelection campaign. His congressional district has been carved up by a GOP redistricting move. Overseas, there's an Ebola outbreak in the Democratic Republic of Congo. CBS's Dr. Celine Gounder is gathering information.
7: The Africa CDC has confirmed there are almost 250 suspected Ebola cases, 65 deaths in Ituri province, which is in eastern Congo. Only 20 of those cases have been tested, so they're just starting to get going with the testing. 13 of the 20, though, have tested positive, which is quite a high positivity rate.
2: U.S. Attorney Jeanine Pirro says a stepped-up effort will be aimed at reducing crime in the nation's capital with a focus on offenses carried out by young people. And she says parents could bear some responsibility.
8: If you drop your kid off and you fail to supervise them or you let them skip school to join the chaos, you are going to face fines, court-ordered classes, and possible jail time.
2: Starbucks says it's laying off 300 corporate employees and closing some American offices as part of its turnaround efforts. No coffee house employees are affected. Wall Street, right now the Dow is down 434 points, the S&P down 7. This is CBS News.
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13: From the newsroom at NorthwestIowaNow.com and KICD, I'm Audrey McIrvin. The State Fire Marshal's Office has been called to investigate a Wednesday, May 13th afternoon fire in downtown Cherokee. The Cherokee Fire Department was dispatched to 219 East Main at 115 and quickly called for backup from Orillia, Meriden, and Cleghorn Fire Departments. The blaze was attacked from both the front and rear of the commercial business, which contained a large amount of combustible material. One crew attempted to make entry but was held back by the intense heat. Two firefighters were evaluated for heat-related issues at the site but were not taken to the hospital for treatment, and fire crews were on the scene for about 4 hours. The initial estimate of fire damage is $1.2 million, and the Cherokee County Assessor's Office lists the owner as Floor Care Specialists, Inc. The Spirit Lake Fire Department was dispatched to a livestock facility directly east of Superior before noon Thursday. Chief Pat Daly says a cattle barn was just starting to burn, but the animals inside were not hurt.
14: There wasn't anybody there. Somebody driving past just happened to see it. We had hay on fire in the field lot, and part of the corn stalks that they were feeding were next to one of the big livestock pens and started a fire. So we hit that one, and then they had corn stalks burning in a couple other pens. The one big livestock building they just put up, it ended up with some burn marks on the one end.
13: Conditions were such that the fire could have spread quickly.
14: So windy, I didn't want to take any chances, so I called for tankers from Terrell and Hesterville right off the bat. We did use some of Esterville's stuff. We turned Terrell around and sent them back home. Esterville sent some manpower, too, so that helped so we could stir stuff up and hose everything down.
13: Firefighters were on the scene for about 90 minutes. The Dickinson County Sheriff's Department and Emergency Management were also on the scene. And members of the Spencer community gathered Thursday evening to break ground on the long-awaited Splash Pad project. A groundbreaking ceremony was held at the Riverview Complex next to the Spencer Aquatic Center. Mayor Donovan Wenschel says the project's been years in the making and noted he's pushed for a splash pad since his time on the city council more than 6 years ago. He also thanked residents for their strong support in bringing this project to life.
15: I can't thank the community enough for raising funds so quickly. That really shows the support behind this splash pad and this community event that we got. That, you know, Spencer is strong. Spencer has a great community. And I can't thank everybody enough.
13: With Thursday's groundbreaking, construction can now officially get underway. The splash pad is expected to open in the spring of 2027. Iowa State Senator Dave Rowley's been recognized by the Hoover Presidential Foundation. Rowley, who represents District 5, is this year's recipient of the Herbert Hoover Uncommon Public Service Award.
16: The Uncommon Public Service Award is an award that the Hoover Presidential Foundation in West Branch, Iowa, has created to honor Iowa legislators, really, who demonstrate uncommon service to the people of Iowa. Above and beyond the legislative work that they're doing in our state.
13: Herbert Hoover Foundation President and CEO Mundy McCarty says the award is rooted in the values of the foundation's namesake.
16: It's a way to help us carry forward the legacy of Herbert Hoover and service that he did when he was alive.
13: Rowley was nominated by fellow lawmaker State Senator Kerry Grunigan, who highlighted Rowley's impact outside of his responsibilities.
16: He put together a really thoughtful nomination outlining some of the key pieces and reasons why he could demonstrate that Mr. Rowley went above and beyond his responsibilities in making a difference in the lives of Iowans.
13: The Herbert Hoover Uncommon Public Service Award is presented each March at the Iowa State Capitol, where recipients are honored in person with a formal legislative resolution. A Northwest Iowa native has stepped into a new regional role in the Iowa Great Lakes area. Tanner Bouchard has now been named the Northwest Iowa Land Stewardship Management for the Iowa Natural Heritage Foundation.
17: I will be kind of managing the 17-county area, taking over the land stewardship duties here in Northwest Iowa, which was previously our Central Iowa stewardship duties. But the lakes area is kind of a really good spot for conservation focus to help protect the watershed and the areas around it. So they were opening a new position, and I was lucky enough to get that.
13: Despite its name, the Iowa Natural Heritage Foundation is a private nonprofit organization funded through memberships and donations. Its mission centers on preserving natural spaces, water quality, and wildlife habitat. One of Bouchard's primary duties will be improving the organization's native ecosystems.
17: So my duties now would be to help increase some of the native plant populations and native animal populations on the properties that we do own. INHF has a lot of conservation easements in the area as well, so I'll be doing a lot of easement monitoring. It's kind of one of the other ways that we help protect land is placing those into conservation easements. So that way, even if they're not owned by INHF or the state, they still have a form of protection on them.
13: A volunteer effort to help clean up the area is scheduled for later this month, and additional events are expected throughout the summer. You can find more information at their website, inhf.org. The Dickinson County Museum is ready to welcome a new wave of summer visitors to the Iowa Great Lakes following the completion of major renovations last fall.
18: Yes, and prior to the renovation, it was a large room with some historical sightings posted on the walls, but basically it was the waiting room. And then the office area was pretty much as it is right now, only with a lot of enhancements and interactive opportunities for kids and adults. And the freight room is the original freight room, and we utilize that space to host groups and clubs, and especially our local students.
13: Jean Ann Meyer is the new museum director, and the original 1884 Spirit Lake Depot has transformed its historic space to offer a more immersive look at the region's heritage. Field trips, families, group meetings, they're all filling the halls and viewing the enhancements. But Meyer has a request.
18: Big goal is to get it out into the community that we're looking for volunteers, and our summer hours are Tuesday through Saturday, noon to 4, but on Wednesdays we open at 10 a.m. for what we have Way Back Wednesday, which is a coffee group, historical group that we host with 25 to 50 guests.
13: She emphasizes no prior history expertise is required, and volunteers can learn the lore as they go. Admission to the Dickinson County Museum is free, and more information on the upcoming membership drive is available at DickinsonCountyMuseum.org. That's your news, but for more, you can visit our website, NorthwestIowaNow.com. I'm Marjorie McIrvin.
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21: Turning to the area funeral announcements for today, a mass of Christian burial for 78-year-old Linda Cook of Spirit Lake will be today at 10:30 at St. Mary's Catholic Church in Spirit Lake. There'll be a rosary at 9:30 this morning at the church, followed by the visitation until service time. Burial at St. Margaret's Cemetery, Spirit Lake. Robinson Funeral Home Spirit Lake handling arrangements for 78-year-old Linda Cook of Spirit Lake. A memorial service for 66-year-old Stephen Turnquist of Spirit Lake will be Monday night at 6 at the Robinson Funeral Home in Spirit Lake. Visitation prior to that Monday from 4 until 6 p.m. at the funeral home. Robinson Funeral Home Spirit Lake handling arrangements for 66-year-old Stephen Turnquist of Spirit Lake. And no formal services are planned for 75-year-old Dale Othmar Pudens of Emmitsburg. The Martin Matthijs Funeral Home in Emmitsburg handling those arrangements for 75-year-old Dale Pudens of Emmitsburg. Announcements are online at BigCountry1077.com and NorthwestIowaNow.com.
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4: 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It is 15 minutes after 12 o'clock, and it is time to check weather with Patrick Hazlett, headed your way. It is Farm News, Markets with George Bauer, and Sports with Stephen Kotler. That's all coming up. Here's Patrick.
1: Rain and storm chances have been raised for northwest Iowa this afternoon and evening because storms may start to develop. Some models show storms forming as early as 3 o'clock near the South Dakota and Iowa border. Other models delay storms until around 6 or 7 and keep them further to our southeast. Recent model trends also lean towards a later start and more activity off to our east. Based on all of this, the biggest chance for severe weather in our area looks to be between 4 and 9 p.m. Most storms should move out by around 9 or 10 p.m. How long severe weather lasts depend on exactly when and where storms form. The main threats for today are large hail up to 2 inches in diameter and strong winds up to 75 miles per hour. Hail is the biggest concern with isolated storms. As storms grow and move eastward, the threat then shifts to a damaging wind increase. The biggest unknown is whether storms will actually get going, and if they do, when and where that happens. Another factor is how much moisture we have, which affects how strong storms can get. Conditions will need to be watched closely today. There are also chances for strong to severe storms continuing early next week, both Sunday and Monday. A storm system will move out of the western U.S. on Sunday, helping spark storm development across the plains and upper Midwest. At the same time, low pressure will strengthen over eastern Colorado and western Kansas, pulling warm, humid air northward. Early in the day, there will likely be some storms over Iowa and southern Minnesota. These could bring a risk for hail during the morning. As the day goes on, more storms are expected to develop from eastern Colorado into Nebraska and parts of South Dakota and Iowa. These storms could become severe, especially during the afternoon and evening. The main threats include hail to very large hail, damaging winds, and a tornado or two. Storms may start as isolated cells, which can be more intense and produce all hazards, then grow into a line of storms during the evening hours. As this happens, the wind threat may increase, but tornadoes are still possible, including a few strong ones. There is also a lower chance for isolated severe storms further south from western Kansas into western Oklahoma. Overall, the most activity and dangerous weather looks to be across Nebraska, South Dakota, and portions of northwest Iowa later Sunday into Sunday night. We'll run down your detailed weather forecast and your record temperatures in 1 minute on Big Country 107.7 and News Radio KICD.
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1: Your KICD live Doppler forecast. Sunny, then a 30% chance of thunderstorms this afternoon, highs of 90. This evening, 30% chance of thunderstorms, then partly cloudy, lows of 51. Tomorrow, increasing clouds, highs of 83. Tomorrow night, a 50% chance of thunderstorms, then an 80% chance of showers, lows of 55. Sunday, a 70% chance of showers, likely and breezy, highs of 86. Sunday night, 80% chance of showers and breezy, lows of 56. Monday, a 40% chance of thunderstorms early in the day, then a 70% chance of showers, likely and breezy, highs of 80. Monday night, an 80% chance of showers and breezy, lows of 48. Tuesday, mostly cloudy and breezy, highs of 63. Wednesday, mostly sunny, highs near 64. Yesterday, recap, your high was 78 with a low of 52. We also received 0.15 of an inch of rainfall here at the KICD studios yesterday afternoon. Your record temperatures for the 15th day of May, 92 in 2001 and 28 in 1921. Your sunset this evening, 8:37. While your sunrise tomorrow morning will be at 5:56. Your 4-inch soil temperature is at 63 degrees. Your low today, 48, set at 6:10 this morning. Partly cloudy conditions expected around 3 o'clock this afternoon. Wind gusts are up to 9 miles per hour, but we currently sit at your daytime high thus far, 80 degrees.
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1: Good afternoon, George Bauer at the Ag Business Desk. Here's what's happening in farm news now. Carl Setzer from Countess Ag Consulting says CONAB is out with the predictions on this year's harvest.
2: Soybean crop, 180 million metric tons. That was up 1 million metric tons. Soybean exports, 115 million metric tons. That was up just a touch from April. Put the corn crop out at 140 million metric tons. That was up about a half a million metric tons from last month. So CONAB saw a little bit stronger finish to the soybean production season. And that 180 million metric tons, that's equal to what the USDA is using in balance sheets. So not a big shift there. Corn crop about 5 million metric tons higher.
1: Here are the red beet numbers from last week. We had net beef export sales of 7,500 metric tons, down 25% from the previous week. The top buyers were Mexico, South Korea, Taiwan, Japan, and Canada. Exported, 12,500 metric tons, down 12%. Top destinations, South Korea, Japan, Mexico, Taiwan, and Hong Kong. Net pork export sales yesterday, 21,000 metric tons, down 32%. Top buyers were Japan, Mexico, Colombia, China, and Canada. 35,200 metric tons physically shipped out, down 13%. Top destinations, Mexico, Japan, China, South Korea, and Colombia. Iowa Congressman Zach Nunn says it was touch and go whether or not the House of Representatives would be allowed to vote on the E-15 bill on Wednesday. My money was no.
3: And I'm so proud of not only the Biofuels Caucus and particularly the Iowa delegation, I'm so proud that we had good bipartisan support, folks across the country who weighed in and pushed back on these special interest groups.
1: Nunn credits Republican leadership. He, first of all, confirmed a news report that he and the House Speaker got into a shouting match a couple of weeks ago, but he credits the leadership for allowing the bill to come to a vote even though they were opposed.
3: The Speaker of the House and I got into it on the floor of Congress, and he's a guy from Louisiana, and oil is big down there, and backroom deals were attempted to be done. So credit where credit is due, particularly Leader Scalise, but also the Speaker of the House, held true to their word.
1: Republican Zach Nunn from Ankeny. We discussed the prospects of E-15 and Farm Bill in the Senate with U.S. Senator Joni Ernst from Iowa this morning.
4: There is a lot of opposition in the United States Senate to E-15. It's something that we have been battling now since the time I came into the United States Senate almost 12 years ago. But we continually work with other members to find a path forward. And we're going to keep pushing and pushing. How and when the bill actually comes up, you know, that is uncertain right now. It is a great thing that we have a majority leader that's from the great state of South Dakota. This is an important issue for South Dakotans as well.
1: How close are we to getting the farm bill on the floor of the Senate?
4: Well, we're still a ways off. The House has been leading the way on this. We have seen a great effort by our House members over there to get the farm bill done, and we continue to work on it here in the United States Senate. So there's a lot of things that we really need to put into a farm bill. So what I'd like to see, of course, is Proposition 12 struck down. So we have provisions that are in the farm bill there. And then protecting farmland from foreign adversaries. I mean, all of these things would be important. But again, we've still got a ways to go. We've got to get the Democrats on board with moving a farm bill. And if we can do that, I would expect later in the fall.
1: So you're not just going to carbon copy the House farm bill?
4: Well, it's possible we do that. I don't think the Democrats would be on board with the way it's written right now, so it'll take some negotiation.
1: U.S. Senator Joni Ernst from Iowa, member of the Senate Ag Committee. Dixie's Beer Garden from Decorah, deemed the best burger in the state of Iowa. We visited with the owner this morning on KICD AM during May Beef Month.
5: When we got nominated for the top 10, we have our staple burger on the menu called the Beer Garden Smash Burger. The only burger that's on the menu now. We've done some specials in the past, or we've had some like fun variations of burgers on our menu, but really the one that has always been our best seller and has always rolled into new menus that we launch has been the Beer Garden Smash Burger. Very straightforward iteration of, you know, what I believe, you know, a burger should be if you're going to really highlight the quality ingredients in it. We have a lot of fun, like I said, with some specials, with sauces, toppings, all kinds of crazy stuff, but this one's really about the beef. Just lettuce, tomato, pickles on a brioche bun. We have our special smash sauce that we put on there. But the beef is the highlight for sure. It's a special proprietary custom blend that gets made for our restaurant only. It's brisket and chuck, and we have that ground to a certain fat percentage that I felt was kind of the perfect number for the smash burgers that we're doing. So it's 2 4-ounce patties of that, like I said, with lettuce, tomato, pickle, and our smash sauce. So
1: how do you prepare it? You must have a good one of those good flat iron grills.
5: Yeah, absolutely. We've got a big 48-inch flat top back there. We get it pretty ripping hot, 375 to 400. It's all about that really fast, quick sear on it that creates what's called like the Maillard reaction. That's that, you know, browning or that really hard sear. You get those crusty, lacy edges on the burger. It has a reaction with the meat that just brings a really good depth of flavor, keeps the burger super juicy without overcooking it. We do put really finely shaved onions on the burger after it's smashed, so when we flip it, they cook in all of that really good beef fat. And that's kind of the secret behind it all.
1: Do you have any other seasoning you put on it?
5: Honestly, we just do salt, garlic, pepper, just a blend that we mix up and back. Like I said, nothing wild and crazy. Salt and pepper is the main components in that. Again, just to bring the flavor out and really season it well.
1: What else is on the menu?
5: Right now, so we change our menu pretty frequently, but for right now, we've got a cod taco. It's kind of an Asian-inspired. It's a Chinese five-spice panko-breaded cod. They're on flour tortillas with a kale, cilantro, and carrot slaw. That's mixed up with a Thai peanut vinaigrette. We've got our Dixie's Chick Sandwich. 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It's our buttermilk brine chicken breast that's hand-dredged to order. 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Truffle fries and cheese curds are really popular side options that you can upgrade to. 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
1: I didn't give you his name there. Nick and Jordan Harless are the owners of Dixie's Beer Garden in Decorah, winner of this year's Best Burger Contest from the Iowa Beef Industry Council. Now, they're open 6 days a week, but they serve food 11 a.m. until 8 p.m. Wednesday, Thursday, Friday, and Saturday. We started to get the weekly pasture report last week. We typically do that on the morning farm news, but we had U.S. Senator Joni Ernst on this morning instead, so let's get that report here at noon.
6: USDA meteorologist Brad Rippey says for the period ending May 10th,
7: no change from last week in the very poor-to-poor ratings, but unfortunately that's still an elevated number. 41% of the country reporting those very poor-to-poor pasture and range conditions. 31% of the country good to excellent. That actually represents a one-point improvement or increase from last week's 30%.
6: The Midwest through the Northeast represents good pasture and rangeland conditions thanks to beneficial rainfall.
7: We see numbers as high as 81%. Good to excellent for those pastures in Michigan, 80% in Missouri, Ohio at 79%, and Iowa at 78% good to excellent.
6: The Pacific Northwest also reports favorable conditions. Most of the nation, however, continues to experience very poor to poor pasture and rangeland conditions. I'm Rod Bain reporting for the U.S. Department of Agriculture in Washington, D.C.
1: And here's next week's agricultural forecast.
7: We do expect above normal temperatures from California to the Atlantic coast inclusive, with summer-like warmth developing in the middle and southern Atlantic states. The only area expecting near or below normal temperatures will be focused from the Pacific Northwest to the northernmost Rockies. With that warm pattern, however, it does look like a fairly active pattern. Most of the country expecting near or above normal precipitation. It will take all of that moisture to help offset the effects of those above normal temperatures. Greatest likelihood of those wet conditions will be in the south central United States. For example, we could see some drought relief in places like Texas and New Mexico. On the dry side, though, parts of the Northwest, it does look like that will be the one area of the country that will not only be on the cool side, but also on the drier, the normal side of things.
1: That's the latest from the Ag Business Desk. Markets are next.
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1: Well, corn and soybeans have just been having issues ever since it became apparent that more soybean purchases were not going to be a topic of discussion during the summit this week between the presidents of the United States and China. Yesterday, we had corn futures down 13 cents and then down 5 cents overnight, and soybeans lost 36 cents yesterday. And 11 cents overnight. Right now, we have July corn down another 11.5 cents, trading at 4.56 per bushel. September corn down 10.75 at 4.63.5. New crop December corn down a dime at 4.81.25. July soybeans down another 16.75 right now at 11.75.75. September down 13.75 at 11.61.5. November down 14.5 cents at 11.69. Soybean meal is up $1.20 right now at $327 per ton. Soybean oil is up 2 points at 72.11. We had that big run up on Tuesday after the WASD report came out. Wheat was up 45 cents on Tuesday. Today, we're down 23.5 cents. And Kansas City wheat here at midday is down 20.5. Here during the noon hour, we're higher on cattle, lower on hogs. June live cattle up $1.22 presently at 253.30. August up $1.25 at 247.42. October up $1.20 at 239.32. December up $1.25 at 238.50. Yesterday, we had $265 cash deals in Texas, $410 to $415 in Iowa, and $415 in Nebraska. And today at midday, we have $410 to $415 bids in Nebraska and $263 to $265 live bids in Iowa and Nebraska. Choice boxes this morning up $1.62 at $390.62. Select boxes up $1.41 at $388.86. August feeder cattle currently up $2.65 at $360.65. September up $3.32 at $358.55. October up $3.80 at $355.62. November up $3.95 at $352.22. June hogs, dollar lower, $98.54. July hog futures down $1.42 at $103.12. August down $1.60 at $103.87. October down $1 at $90.87. Iowa Southern Minnesota cash hogs, we don't have any negotiated prices from this morning. $90.04, this morning's formula average. Cutouts at midday, up 90 cents, 97.45. Egg price down a dime, or the milk price down 10 cents at 17.04 per 100 pounds. Wall Street right now down 454 points at 49,700. Your noon markets on KICD in Big Country 1077.
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14: 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There's the count. We get a three count for the referee. 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
16: Right in the midst of the 2026 track season, Spencer's Dylan Timmer made his decision on where he will be attending college and what sport he'll be competing in, and that will be track and field at Northwestern.
17: I thought it was a good school when I first visited and want to be a part of a program where it produces athletes and good leaders and people, and I think Northwestern has both that aspect.
16: Northwestern hurdles and jumps coach Tim Vanderplug was in attendance for the signing. He's been impressed with how Timmer has fought back from injury to have a successful senior season in track and field.
18: We've been really impressed with his performances this year. Had a tough year last year with his injury, but he's definitely shown some determination, goal setting to come out this year and run the times that he's run and gotten those goals that he's set for himself.
16: Timmer is still deciding on his academic direction, but looks forward to the lifestyle that the Northwestern campus brings him.
17: I've looked at civil engineering and business management. I'm a Christian. I like learning more about the Bible and Jesus, and Northwestern is outstanding at that stuff, and I think I'll fit in great there.
16: Coach Vanderplug talked about the relationship amongst coaches in the Northwestern Athletic Department.
18: We're just really around all the sports, just really determined on what we're doing in practices and our goal setting for the year. We have plans of what we want to do each year. We seem to always just break those goals and perform better than what we were planning on. So just around all the sports, it's just fun to see the camaraderie within the coaches and then just the, I would say, cheerleaders that we have between sports just to help support all the sports that we have at Northwestern.
16: After the injury that Timmer sustained early in his junior year of high school, Coach Wilson Hookfin of the Spencer Boys track and field team was really happy with the way he went about coming back, even when facing adversity.
19: Thankful to God for him being a part of our program. He's always been a hard worker. I mean, ever since he stepped on as a freshman, he's always worked hard, very good attitude, and does whatever is asked of him. Once he found out the hurdles after his sophomore year and damaged his knee, he was willing to do anything. He tried to come back last year during the track season earlier, and I had some disappointing moments with, you know, the surgery not going as well as we thought it would go, and he tried to work his butt off to get back then. It was nice to see him progress and have, first of all, a good football season and finish that out. The

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0: Rasko Flats. It's called Every Day, Big Country 107.7. Kenny Chesney just ahead of that. Good afternoon. I'm Nikki Thunder. Hey, happy Friday. We have great tunes coming up from Ernest, Shaboozy and Jelly Roll. Also, Jordan Davis. That's all headed your way here on Big Country 107.7. And congratulations to this week's hard-working hero. Cheyenne Delgado of Lynn Grove works at Viridian and Spencer sewing fire protective trousers. She's a very cheerful person and always willing to help. 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

That's Jordan Davis. That was The Next Thing You Know, Big Country 107.7. Good afternoon. I'm Nikki Thunder, and we have music on the way from Billy Currington, Brad Paisley, and Sugarland. And weather coming up right after this. Right now, here's Parmalee. This is Gonna Love You.

Big Country 107.7 live Doppler forecast this afternoon. There's a chance of showers and thunderstorms mainly after 4 o'clock. Increasing clouds with a high of 90. Tonight, a chance of showers mainly before 8. Some storms could be severe, mostly cloudy, then becoming clear with a low of 50. Sunny tomorrow with a high of 83. Tomorrow night, showers and thunderstorms likely in the overnight hours. Increasing clouds with a low of 54. Sunday, a chance of showers and thunderstorms with a high of 85. And breezy with southeast winds at 15 to 25 miles per hour. Wind gusts as high as 35. Sunday night, showers with a possible thunderstorm. Some storms could be severe with a low of 55 and a breezy. Monday, a chance of showers with a possible thunderstorm in the afternoon and a high of 80 and breezy. Currently, we're at 20% humidity. Southeast winds at 10 miles per hour and 87. Is the current tip. Ooh, it's feeling hot out there now. 90 is the expected high. You can see the full forecast online anytime at BigCountry1077.com.

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The Sugar Land and Stuck Like Glue, Big Country 107.7. Hey, it is May, and it's the time to celebrate beef. That's what we're doing here at the Big Country, and you have a chance to win some great prizes. I will give you the details right after this. Here's Megan Maroney. This is called Beautiful Things on Big Country 107.7. Hey, good afternoon.

0: Megan Maroney on Big Country 107.7. That's her latest called Beautiful Things. It is May, and we are celebrating beef at the Big Country. So we have a poll. You could take that weekly poll on our website for your chance to win great prizes. So the poll is different each week, and at the end of each week, we draw one lucky participant to receive $25 in beef certificates courtesy of the Clay County Cattlemen. Monday, June 1st, we will draw for the grand prize. That includes a beef box worth $200 from Klein Beef in Sanborn and a mini refrigerator from Dahl Distributing. Congratulations to Cheryl Bethke of Hartley. She was the first week beef certificate winner. And May Beef Month is brought to you by Algona Livestock, State Line Cooperative, Prairie Feed and Trucking, Spencer Egg Center, Hy-Vee and Spencer, Ruthven Care Center, Sioux Valley Stock Farm, Christian's Sheep Metal, Klein Beef and Sanborn, Dahl Distributing, and the Clay County Cattlemen. 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The markets have closed. We'll have that report soon. Also, good news making the rounds and music headed your way from Tucker Wetmore and Frankie Ballard on Big Country 107.7. Good afternoon.
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and crazy. Oh, I totally agree. Yeah. So I was young and crazy. Now my little grandchildren are getting big so fast, carrying one the other day. And I fell down. Yeah. But hey, we're okay. He's okay. I'm not. But hey, we survived. Good news making the rounds coming up right after this. Right now, here's Kelsey Ballerini. This is Baggage.

0: Kelsey Ballerini on Big Country 107.7. Good news making the rounds. I'm Nikki Thunder. An ice cream truck owner in Western Massachusetts that was yesterday. Oh my goodness. Remember the ice cream truck person? They were giving out free scoops of ice cream, but no. Today, I'm going to tell you about, I'm going to get there. I'm having one of those Friday moments, you know. It's Friday. Woo-hoo! All right, here we go. This is what I'm talking about. Three Florida teens helping a man change a tire on the side of the road ended up saving his life. This is when they realized that the man was having a heart attack. 16-year-old Logan Royer and Cody Magrone and 17-year-old Brody Murray called first responders and stayed with them until they arrived. Now, here they are talking about it.
1: There's an old guy on the side of the road. We're helping change his tire, and he did not feel good at all.
2: We're at McDonald's, okay. And we saw this guy over here. And he was just relaxing. Saving someone's life and being there, obviously, is a big thing, for especially kids my age. So it was just a lot of emotions, honestly.
3: We saw him on the side of the road, and we were like, let's go help him.
4: It feels good. It feels like I did something good. I did something right, helping out a guy. And I just am happy to be honored.
0: That is so awesome. So these three guys, two 16-year-olds and a 17-year-old, saving a man on the side of the road after he was having a heart attack. And that is so good that they were able to do that. Great Samaritans out there make great stories that make the rounds. The markets have closed. Stephen Cutler is going to have that report, right? After this, and then we also have music on the way from Zach Top and Thomas Rhett, Eric Church, too, here on Big Country 107.7.
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8: 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You don't have to

0: 42.75. November, new crop soybeans down 12.75 at 11.70¾. Chicago wheat for July down 22.25 at 6.35¾. Soybean meal for July up 180 at 3.34.30. Soybean oil for July up 22 points at 73.88. In your livestock today, live cattle for June up 182 at 253.90. August up 177 at 247.92. October live cattle up 180 at 239.87, and December up 190 at 239.15. Feeder cattle for August up 345 at 361.45. September up 395 at 359.17. October feeder cattle up 435 at 356.17. November's up 462 at 352.90. Lean hogs for June down 77 at 98.75. July down 120 at 103.35. August lean hogs down 132 at 104.15, and October down 77 at 91.10. That's a look at your closing market prices on KICD.
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0: turning 16.
1: That is Thomas Rhett in 16. Boy, when you think about it, 16. 16 to 18. Those years went by really, really fast for me. I mean, oh, and of course it was because I was probably busy in high school, getting ready for graduation. And yeah, graduation season is here. And Eric Church is going viral for his powerful quote from his UNC commencement address. Not only does that go out to those students, it goes out to all students graduating.
2: Six strings of life and willingness to keep them in tune. Six principles, six pillars. When all six are in tune with each other, the chord your life makes is full and resonant. And true. All six will drift in their own time, in their own season. Your faith will go quiet when you need it loud. Your family will get complicated in a way only the people who love you most can complicate things. And your world will try to sand down the edges of exactly who you are. This is not failure. It's the inevitable universal experience of living in an imperfect world that doesn't stop to let us tune up. And the difference between a life that sounds like music and a life that sounds like noise is whether you stop and listen. Whether you're honest enough to hear which string has drifted out of tune and humble enough to make the adjustment instead of just turning up the volume and hoping nobody notices. Trust what your heart hears and is telling you about your song. So graduates, now I encourage you to take your six strings, make it something worth hearing, play your song as I leave you with mine.

0: That is Eric Church on Big Country 107.7. It is 3 minutes to 2 o'clock. I'm Nikki Thunder with you, and Matt Grunwald is coming in next with some great music. Sam Hunt, Tim McGraw, also Jordan Davis. That's all headed your way. 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Hope everybody's going to have a very good weekend. See, Arnold's Park is officially opening the park tomorrow, so you can get your roller coaster rides in. Ooh, it's going to be nice out this weekend. But anyway, have a wonderful afternoon.
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3: It's a season of caps and gowns. 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

0: Jordan Davis, bar none. Big Country 107.7. I'm Matt Groenewald. Happy Friday. Hope you're having a good one so far. It is May 15th today. And taking a look at our national holidays calendar for the day. On this day, we celebrate Peace Officers Memorial Day, paying tribute to local, state, and federal law enforcement officers who've made the ultimate sacrifice or been injured in the line of duty. It is also National Chocolate Chip Day today, and in 1937, Ruth Graves Wakefield of Whitman, Massachusetts, must have been curious about what a little bit of chocolate would add to her cookies. While working at the Toll House Inn, she added cut-up chunks of semi-sweet Nestle chocolate of a chocolate bar to her cookie recipe. The cookies were a big hit, and in 1939, Wakefield signed an agreement with Nestle to add her recipe to the chocolate bar's packaging. In exchange, she got a lifetime supply of chocolate. Maybe you should have held out for some money. The Nestle brand Toll House cookies were named for that inn where she invented them. It's also National Nylon Stocking Day. Chemical company DuPont's introduction of nylon in 1939 began a high demand for stockings in the United States, as nylon stockings were inexpensive, durable, and sheer. Up to 4 million pairs would be purchased each day back when they were released. Astronomy Day today as well. It provides a means of interaction between the general public and astronomy enthusiasts, groups, and professionals, providing info, resources, and encouragement related to the study of space. It's also Bring Flowers to Someone Day, National Safety Dose Day, and National Senior Fraud Awareness Day. So there are your national holidays for May 15th. We'll check your forecast after this.
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0: Big Country Live Doppler forecast. Sunny for the most part today. Do have a chance for some showers and thunderstorms still this afternoon, with highs in the upper 80s, looks like, and winds out of the south around 10, gusting to 20 miles per hour. Tonight, partly cloudy. Rain and thunderstorms become likely in the evening. Some of those thunderstorms could be severe, with lows in the low 50s and north winds 5 to 10. Tomorrow, sunny highs, low 80s. Saturday night, cloudy. Rain and thunderstorms likely overnight, lows in the mid-50s. Then Sunday, rain and thunderstorms likely, breezy and highs in the mid-80s. Then more rain and thunderstorm chances Monday. Highs upper 70s. Today's high, so far 89 degrees. Right now we're at 86 with mostly sunny skies. Winds out of the southeast, 13 gusting to 22 miles per hour. Get your full forecast at BigCountry1077.com.

0: Chris Stapleton, White Horse, Big Country 107.7. It's time for today's history lesson. Here's On This Day in History for May 15th, and on this day in 1718, James Puckle, a London lawyer, patented the world's first machine gun. 1756, the Seven Years' War, a global conflict known in America as the French and Indian War, officially began when England declared war on France. However, fighting and skirmishes between England and France have been going on in North America for years. 1800, President John Adams orders the federal government to pack up and leave Philadelphia and set up shop in our new capital in Washington, D.C. 1869, the National Woman Suffrage Association forms in New York, founded by Susan B. Anthony and Elizabeth Cady Stanton. 1928, Mickey Mouse made his first ever appearance in the silent film Plain Crazy. 1940, Richard and Maurice McDonald opened the first McDonald's restaurant in San Bernardino, California. 1941, the jet-propelled Gloucester Whittle E-2839 aircraft flies successfully over Cranwell, England, in the first test of an Allied aircraft using jet propulsion during World War II. 1942, a bill establishing a women's corps in the U.S. Army becomes law, creating the Women's Auxiliary Army Corps and granting women official military status. 1951, AT&T became the first U.S. corporation to have 1 million stockholders. 2009, after decades of environmental damage and legal wrangling, General Electric finally began its government-mandated efforts to clean the Hudson River. And in 2010, Jessica Watson, at age 16, became the youngest person to sail solo, nonstop, and unassisted around the world. That's On This Day in History for May 15th.
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0: 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May is Beef Month, and we're celebrating here on the Big Country. We want to know, what's your favorite cut of beef? 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We got a different poll every week in May, and at the end of each week, we'll draw one lucky participant, and they win $25 in beef certificates, courtesy of the Clay County Cattlemen. Then Monday, June 1st, we'll draw a grand prize for a beef box worth $200 from Klein Beef and Sanborn and a mini fridge from Dahl Distributing. Congratulations to our week one beef certificates winner. That was Cheryl Bethke of Hartley. And thank you to our May Beef Month sponsors, including Algona Livestock, State Line Cooperative, Prairie Feed and Trucking, and Spencer Ag Center.
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0: 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Spencer Media Group would like to congratulate all of the area seniors graduating in the class of 2026. 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

0: Kip Moore, Last Shot, Big Country 107.7. He was awesome last summer for Live at the Lake. If you missed his concert, you missed out. I really, really enjoyed it even more than I thought I would. So don't miss out on more great live music this year for Live at the Lake in Arnold's Park. And that includes free shows from the fabulous Thunderbirds and Roger Klein and the Peacemakers. Roger Klein wrote the King of the Hill theme song, if you didn't know that. He used to be in a band called The Refreshments that had a hit called Banditos as well. They're awesome. I actually saw them in college a long time ago at my local bar in Brookings at Skinner's Pub. They're great. Both of those shows are free this summer, plus lots of great ticketed concerts this summer as well, including Carly Pierce and Sarah Evans on June 19th, Whiskey Myers on July 2nd, Russell Dickerson July 10th, and many more, including comedian John Mulaney August 14th. So see all the free shows and get tickets to those premium Live at the Lake concerts all at arnoldspark.com. 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
0: Big Country live Doppler forecast, and still actually a few clouds moving in. So now partly really cloudy skies to mostly cloudy, maybe in some areas, as we have rain and thunderstorms becoming likely this evening. Some of those thunderstorms could be severe, lows in the low 50s and north winds 5 to 10. Tomorrow, sunny highs, low 80s, north winds 5 to 10. Cloudy with rain and thunderstorms likely overnight Saturday night, lows mid 50s. Then Sunday, rain and thunderstorms likely. Breezy and humid and highs in the mid-80s. More rain and thunderstorms with windy conditions Sunday night. Some of those could be severe as well. Lows in the mid-50s Sunday night. And then more thunderstorm chances on Monday with highs in the upper 70s. Today's high, 89. Right now we're at 87 degrees. If you were wondering, a record high for today. Haven't hit that. 92 degrees, so not far off. Today's record high, 92, set in 2001. And we've seen a high so far of 89. You can always get your full forecast anytime at BigCountry1077.com.

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0: Nate Smith after midnight, Big Country 107.7. Let's check into the Comedy Corner. And on today's Comedy Corner, tomorrow is National Barbecue Day, and in fact, May is National Barbecue Month. So here's comedian Greg Warren on the best barbecue places.
1: I travel every week, and I go to a barbecue place every town. And before you start, I'm not going to listen to you. Like, I just... I don't ask locals anymore because they don't want you to go somewhere close. Like, it's never... Like, hey, man, I saw this place. It was right by my hotel. I'm going to go to this bar. You don't want to go there. You don't... That's not real barbecue. Here's what you're going to do. You're going to get on the freeway. You're going to go about 45 miles, okay? You're going to come to a rusted down mailbox. You make a right there on a gravel road, and you just keep going. There's a man that lives in a dirt hole. Now, he comes out of that hole every Thursday morning with a brisket. That's some barbecue right there. That's some barbecue. He don't take money. You got to give him baseball cards, but I'm going to tell you what. That's some barbecue right there. Here's my main problem with barbecue restaurants. It's the only business where it's just fine for them to not have the stuff that they say they're going to have. Like, they're smug about it. Be like, can I get some ribs? You want ribs? At 3:30 in the afternoon, son, we ain't had ribs since 11:05. They line up for these ribs. They line up for these ribs. Billy, we got a boy out here who says he wants some ribs. I don't know who's going to bring it to him. Maybe Santa Claus or the Easter Bunny.
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0: Jansen, me and a beer, Big Country 107.7. It's time for random facts. Here are your five random facts for today. Number one, rubber bands will last much longer when they're refrigerated. Number two, Japan has 23 vending machines per person that lives there. Number three, putting sugar on a cut will make it heal faster. The granules of the sugar crystals absorb any extra moisture that bacteria thrives on. Number four, x-rays cannot detect real diamonds because they can't penetrate or identify the materials in the diamond. And number five, there are seven different types of twins. Most of us know identical and fraternal twins, but there are five more. Half identical, mirror image, mixed chromosome, super fecundation, and super fetation twins. Those are your five random facts for Friday. We've got your financial market recap with Edward Jones advisor Jen Irvin up next here on Big Country 107.7.
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3: This is financial advisor Jen Irvin from Edward Jones, bringing you the Daily Financial Market Report. Major equity indexes finished broadly lower today, weighed down by profit-taking in technology following a sharp rally over the past month, alongside a rise in government bond yields amid renewed inflation concerns. Developments from the summit in China suggest an extension of the current trade truce, though without any major breakthroughs or material updates, including on Iran. The tone of discussions was constructive, reducing the risk of further tariff escalation, with reports indicating a potential new Board of Trade mechanism aimed at boosting bilateral trade, initially focused on roughly $30 billion of non-sensitive goods. Beyond this, however, there were no new developments significant enough to shift the broader narrative around U.S.-China relations. The Dow closed down 537 points, or 1.07%, at 49,526. The Nasdaq closed down 410 points, or 1.54%, at 26,225. The S&P 500 closed down 93 points, or 1.24%, at 7,409. And in the bond market, 10-year Treasury yields are trading at 4.59%. 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
0: Big Country Live Doppler forecast. Partly cloudy tonight. Rain and thunderstorms likely in the evening. Some thunderstorms may be severe with lows in the low 50s. And northwest winds 5 to 10 miles per hour. Mostly sunny Saturday. Highs in the low 80s. And north winds 5 to 10. Showers and thunderstorms likely after midnight Saturday night. Lows in the mid 50s. Rain and thunderstorms throughout the day Sunday. Breezy and humid with highs in the mid 80s. Get your full forecast anytime at BigCountry107.7.com.

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0: Corey Kent, Rocky Mountain Low, Big Country 107.7. It's time for Dumb Criminal of the Day. And three men in Oklahoma were arrested with stolen bongs after they burglarized a gas station. The dudes were all 18 or 19 years old and all had really long hair. Here's Ardmore, Oklahoma Police Sergeant Matthew Dunn talking about how the boys didn't seem to really know what they were doing.
1: We found them about a block away. They didn't make it very far. I don't know if they really had a plan put together or not.
0: If you're going to try to commit a crime without having a plan, that's how you end up on Dumb Criminal of the Day. G-Dub.

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0: Thomas Rhett, Ain't a Bad Life, Big Country 107.7. It's time for Weird News. Here's today's Weird News story. The Park District Executive Director of Markham, Illinois, Quintina Brown, is in hot water after having a helicopter land in a public park for her daughter's prom photo shoot. Here's the mayor, Roger Agpawa, and city attorney, Bert Odelson.
1: I'm disappointed that we would have to even be bothered with something like this in the community. I think that there's responsible ways to do something if you want to do something to wish someone well.
2: It could have been a catastrophe because children were playing and they ran from the basketball court that they were playing on when this helicopter started coming down.
0: If you were wondering, Markham, Illinois is one of the Chicago suburbs. A city executive there is in trouble after having a helicopter land in a public park for her daughter's prom pictures. And that's weird news.
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0: They have so many different features, the comfort levels, and they're very good looking, and all kinds of options for different colors, fabrics, or even leather.
1: Okay, we have the button that can push you up and help you stand, but you've got lots of other heat and infrared. 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
0: We do. We have the infrared heat, which is really nice. 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It actually penetrates your body up to 3 inches deep. And really is very nice. 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It's great if you have any leg swelling or anything like that.
1: Yeah, it's not only just helping you stand up, it's very therapeutic for you as well, isn't it?
0: 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It's almost become more of that than it is the lift, but you do have the lift also.
1: Gary, what are your hours?
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1: Matt Furniture, South Spencer.
2: Well, I finally decided it's time to retire. Figured I should quit while I still know how to start all this stuff. Hi, I'm Galen from Galen's Promo. 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I've got a shop full of equipment that probably shouldn't follow me into retirement. 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It's meant more than you know. So stop out, say hi, let's make one last deal, one last handshake. 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

0: CBS News brief. Feds say an Iraqi national arrested in Turkey has been extradited to the U.S. to face charges of planning terror attacks, including at a Jewish institution in New York. CBS's Anna Schechter reports.
1: He's facing multiple counts of materials support to a foreign terror organization and plan to bomb a public space.
0: A call came in late this morning from Robbins Lumber in Searsmont, Maine, as heard on Broadcastify.
2: Multiple firefighters injured after explosion, burn injuries.
0: Almost a dozen injuries reported and multiple fire trucks have been destroyed by fire. A mistrial is declared in Harvey Weinstein's New York rape retrial. Lori Levinson of Loyola Law School.
3: It focuses on allegations by a

0: particular person, the actress Jessica Mann. And evidently, the jurors are not convinced, at least at this trial or the one last time, that her case should lead in a conviction.
1: CBS News Brief, I'm Jennifer Kuiper.
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5: From the news desk at Northwest Iowa Now with the latest news for Northwest Iowa, I'm Anthony Gonzalez. Members of the Spencer community gathered Thursday evening to break ground on the long-awaited splash pad project.
6: Alright, wanna go on, go down, 3, 2, 1. Oh.
5: A groundbreaking ceremony was held May 14th at the Riverview Complex, next to the Spencer Aquatic Center. Mayor Donovan Wenschel says the project has been years in the making, and noted he has pushed for a splash pad since his time on the city council more than 6 years ago. He also thanked residents for their strong support in bringing the project to life.
7: I can't thank the community enough for raising funds so quickly. That really shows the support behind the splash pad and this community event that we got. That, you know, Spencer is strong. Spencer has a great community. And I can't thank everybody enough.
5: With Thursday's groundbreaking, construction can now officially get underway. The splash pad is expected to open in the spring of 2027. Help has arrived in the city of Marcus to overhaul the water system. The U.S. Department of Agriculture, USDA, Rural Development, is granting a significant investment of $14.8 million to address identified health and sanitation issues within the current system. The funding consists of a grant of $1.5 million and a $13.3 million loan. That is part of a broader effort to ensure rural Iowa communities have access to clean, reliable drinking water. Key improvements in Marcus include construction of two additional wells to ensure a stable water supply to the community, as well as building a new water treatment plant to modernize local processing. USDA Rural Development Iowa State Director Mike Sexton says supporting rural Iowa communities is integral to the economic foundation of both the state and the nation. The money is administered through the Rural Development's Water and Wastewater Disposal Loans and Grants Program and is intended to safeguard the health of residents and visitors to Marcus and ensure the community's infrastructure can support future growth. The Arnolds Park City Council approved several measures relating to tourist traffic this week. Parking in the downtown area is so tight, many vehicles wind up in no parking areas or on private property. This summer, the current $25 fine will go up to $30, and if it's not paid within 30 days, it will be doubled to $60. When the new fire department is completed, Hinshaw Street will also become a no parking area, so vehicles parked on the street do not create an issue for firefighters being called to an emergency. Once upon a time, 202nd Street on the south side of Emerald Hill Golf Course was a quiet street, but now it contains several housing developments and RV camping. The north side, or westbound lane, is owned by Arnolds Park, while the south side, eastbound lane, comes under the city of Milford's jurisdiction. The speed limit was lowered to 25 miles per hour last year, but speeding continues to be an issue. The city council voted unanimously this week to install digital speed signs in an attempt to get motorists to obey the law, or at least to be aware of it. And with the onslaught of golf cars all over town, Arnold's Park will mandate that those vehicles must be equipped with child restraint devices if they are operated on city streets. The Dickinson County Museum is ready to welcome a new wave of summer visitors to the Iowa Great Lakes following the completion of major renovations last fall.
8: Yes, and prior to the renovation, it was a large room with some historical sightings posted on the walls, but basically it was the waiting room. And then the office area was pretty much as it is right now, only with a lot of enhancements and interactive opportunities for kids and adults. And the freight room is the original freight room, and we utilize that space to host groups and clubs, and especially our local students.
5: Jean Ann Meyer is the new museum director, and the original 1884 Spirit Lake Depot has transformed its historic space to offer a more immersive look at the region's heritage. Field trips, families, group meetings, all are filling the halls and viewing the enhancements. Meyer, though, has a request.
8: Big goal is to get it out into the community that we're looking for volunteers, and our summer hours are Tuesday through Saturday, noon to 4, but on Wednesdays we open at 10 a.m. for what we have Way Back Wednesday, which is a coffee group, historical group that we host with 25 to 50 guests.
5: She emphasizes that no prior history expertise is required, and volunteers can learn the lore as they go. Admission to the Dickinson County Museum is free, and more information on the upcoming membership drive is available at DicksonCountyMuseum.org. And the Iowa Beef Industry Council has named Dixie's Beer Garden in Decorah as the winner of the 2026 Best Burger in Iowa contest. Nick and Jordan Harless purchased the business from Jordan's parents 2 years ago.
9: Very straightforward iteration of, you know, what I believe a burger should be if you're going to really highlight the quality ingredients in it. You know, the beef is the highlight for sure. 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It's brisket and chuck, and we have that ground to a certain fat percentage that I felt was kind of the perfect number for the smash burgers that we're doing.
5: Harless tells KICD News the next step is proper cooking.
9: We've got a big 48-inch flat top back there. We get it pretty ripping hot, 375 to 400. It's all about that really fast, quick sear on it that creates what's called like the Maillard reaction. That's that, you know, browning or that really hard sear. You get those crusty, lacy edges on the burger. It has a reaction with the meat that just brings a really good depth of flavor, keeps the burger super juicy without overcooking it.
5: The Beer Garden Smash Burger is only seasoned with salt, pepper, and garlic. 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Before you travel to Decorah, keep in mind the kitchen is currently open Wednesdays through Saturdays. 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I'm Anthony Gonzalez.
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5: 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A memorial service for 66-year-old Stephen Turnquist of Spirit Lake will be held at 6 o'clock p.m. on Monday at the Robinson Funeral Home in Spirit Lake. Visitation will be held from 4 to 6 p.m. on Monday at the funeral home. Robinson Funeral Home in Spirit Lake is in charge of arrangements for 66-year-old Stephen Turnquist of Spirit Lake. No formal services are planned for 75-year-old Dale Othmar Pudence of Emmitsburg. Martin Matthijs Funeral Home of Emmitsburg is in charge of arrangements for 75-year-old Dale Othmar Pudence of Emmitsburg. And that concludes your local area funeral announcements. 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
13: A weak cool front is slowly moving southeast into southern Minnesota and northwest Iowa this afternoon and early evening. Winds ahead of it are bringing in slightly more humid air, but not as quickly as earlier forecasts suggested. Later this evening, a small disturbance will move in and help storms form, mainly along and southeast of the line from Sioux City to Spencer. If storms develop, they could become strong with large hail possibly 2 inches or bigger and strong wind gusts as the main concerns. Storms may start off isolated before grouping together as they move off to our east. The main timing for storms is between 6 and 9 this evening. Storms will move out of the area early tonight, leaving dry and quiet weather for overnight. Tomorrow, the front will push further south, so most of the area will stay dry and calm. Highs should reach the lower 80s for daytime highs with breezy easterly winds. Low humidity and winds could lead to increased fire danger. Tomorrow night, storms are expected to stay south for most of the evening. After midnight, strong to severe storms may develop in Nebraska and move north or northeastward towards the Missouri River Valley and far northwestern Iowa. A few of these storms could produce large hail. The wind threat looks lower, but stronger wind gusts are still possible by early Sunday morning. Sunday and Sunday night will be the main periods to watch for severe weather. After a quiet start to the day, warm and humid air will build into the region, creating conditions that could support strong storms by afternoon and evening. Storms could develop quickly and become severe quickly, bringing threats for very large hail, possibly 2 to 4 inches, damaging straight line winds and tornadoes. Storms may begin as isolated and intense before forming into a line as they move off to our east. There is still some uncertainty in how things will evolve overnight into Monday. Monday could also bring a chance for severe weather, but confidence is lower and will depend on how Sunday night plays out. By Tuesday through Thursday, cooler air moves in. Highs on Tuesday will only reach the upper 50s, and then we slowly warm into the midweek with 60s. There will also be a few chances for rain later in the week. So your key messages here for this evening: thunderstorm risks grow after 5 p.m. for a narrow portion of northwest Iowa. Hail up to 2 inches and 70 mile per hour winds are possible. Storms move southeast quickly with the risk ending by 8 p.m. this evening. Thunderstorms increase in coverage tomorrow. tomorrow night into Sunday. Severe weather risks include 1.5 inch hail and 60 mile per hour wind gusts. A significant severe weather episode will be possible late Sunday afternoon into Sunday night. Very large hail, straight line winds, and tornadoes will all be possible. This risk may extend into Monday. If you have any

0: Outdoor plans Sunday afternoon through Monday. The time is now to prepare and have plans in place. Your KICD live Doppler forecast: a 60% chance of severe thunderstorms, then partly cloudy, lows of 53 tonight. Tomorrow will be mostly sunny, pretty calm day, highs of 83. Tomorrow night, mostly cloudy, then a 70% chance of thunderstorms, likely lows of 54. Sunday, thunderstorms at 80%, some of which could be severe, and breezy, highs of 85. Sunday night, a 90% chance of severe thunderstorms and breezy, lows of 55. Monday, a 50% chance of thunderstorms, then an 80% chance and breezy, highs of 78. Monday night, a 70% chance of showers, likely and breezy, lows of 45. Tuesday, mostly cloudy and breezy, highs of only 60. Wednesday, mostly sunny, highs near 64. Thursday, mostly sunny, highs near 71. And Friday, mostly sunny, highs near 76. Yesterday, recap, your high was 78 with a low of 52. Your record temperatures for this day, 92 in 2001 and 28 in 1921. Your sunset this evening, 8:37, while your sunrise tomorrow morning will be at 5:56. Your 4-inch soil temperature currently sits at 80 degrees. Your high 90, just 2 degrees off that record high of 92 in 2001. Your low is 48, and we hit that at 6:10 this morning. Rainy conditions are expected around 7 o'clock. Wind gusts are up to 19 miles per hour, but we currently sit at 85 degrees.
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2: Closing up your market prices for the week. July corn down 11 and 3 quarters at 455 and 3 quarters. September down 11 and a quarter at 463. With new crop December corn down 10 and a quarter at 481. Soybeans for July down 15 and a half at 1177. September down 12 and a half at 1162 and 3 quarters. November new crop soybeans down 12 and 3 quarters at 1170 and 3 quarters. Chicago wheat for July down 22 and a quarter at 635 and 3 quarters. Soybean meal for July up 180 at 334.30. Soybean oil for July up 22 points at 73.88. In your livestock today, live cattle for June up 182 at 253.90. August up 177 at 247.92. October live cattle up 180 at 239.87. And December up 190 at 239.15. Feeder cattle for August up 345 at 361.45. September up 395 at 359.17. October feeder cattle up 435 at 356.17. November's up 462 at 352.90. Lean hogs for June down 77 at 98.75. July down 120 at 103.35. August lean hogs down 132 at 104.15. And October down 77 at 91.10. That's a look at your closing market prices on KICD.
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7: 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I'm Susie Armstrong. 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
9: Celebration of life, liberty, and the pursuit of speed. That's why we stand with pride and reverence to celebrate the men and women whose sacrifice and commitment makes our pursuit possible. NASCAR salutes, together with

and good evening. You're listening to the Spencer Media Group of live severe weather coverage from the KICD weather room, where we've been talking about here the past couple of days, threat for severe weather this evening, again Sunday, and then again on Monday. We do have our first severe thunderstorm warning here in the region, off just to our northeast, and this includes southeastern Dickinson County and northeastern Clay County, and this goes until 5:45. At 2:55, a severe thunderstorm was located over Terrell, or 8 miles southwest of Esterville, moving east at 30 miles per hour. The main hazard is 60 mile per hour winds and quarter-sized hail, radar indicated. Impacts include hail damage to vehicles. Expect wind damage to roofs, siding, and trees. Now, this severe thunderstorm will remain over rural areas of southeastern Dickinson and northeastern Clay counties.

Now, as we have been talking here, we do have a new one in effect, and now this includes Emmett County and northern Palo Alto County until 6:15. Same storm here at 5:27. A severe thunderstorm was located over Wallingford, or 5 miles southeast of Estherville, moving northeast at 25 miles per hour. And again, 60 mile per hour winds and quarter-sized hail being the main impacts. Locations impacted include Estherville, Iowa Lakes, as well as Wallingford, Ringstead, Grettinger, High Lake, the Estherville Airport there outside of town as well. Now, as we zoom in on the KICD Live Doppler radar, a lot of that heavy precipitation with this system just outside of Estherville, approaching Highway 9 there at the moment. And if we put this into velocity, some of that strong winds also kind of down there by Grettinger, right there along Highway 4 we're noticing on the radar, and just a little bit just west of Estherville, some wind popping up here on velocity radar. Again, this system is moving 25 miles per hour, heading into central Emmett County here as we speak, and some of that hail also becoming visible on the latest scan here at 5:29:55. Looks like some of that hail right now just west of Wallingford here on the radar. So we'll continue to track this system. Now, if you have any reports regarding this system, any of our listeners there in Emmett County, you can also give us a call anytime. Let's see, the number here is 712-262-1240. You can also send us an email, weather at spencerradiogroup.com, or we do have a Facebook group now. You can search up, I should have it up, Northwest Iowa, I can't think of it here. We'll check here in just a second. I just created it, but it's a good way to post any reports that you might have here. Northwest Iowa Reports. So again, that is Northwest Iowa Reports on Facebook. It is a Facebook group, so feel free to join, and then I can always read off reports over on Facebook there as well. Here in Spencer, we currently sit at 89 degrees. Your daytime high is 90, and we'll be back here in 10 minutes with another update regarding the severe weather. We now return back to regular programming on the Spencer Media Group.

0: Jordan Davis, Turn This Truck Around, Big Country 107.7. I'm Matt Groenewald. Hope you're having a great Friday. May is Beef Month, and we're celebrating here on the Big Country. We want to know, what's your favorite cut of beef? How do you like it cooked? Vote in our weekly Beef Month poll for your chance to win some great prizes. We've got a different poll every week this month. And at the end of each week, we'll draw one lucky participant to win $25 in beef certificates, courtesy of the Clay County Cattlemen. Then Monday, June 1st, we'll have our grand prize drawing, and that's a beef box worth $200 from Klein Beef in Sanborn and a mini fridge from Dahl Distributing. Congratulations to our week one beef certificate winner, Cheryl Bethke of Hartley. Just vote in our online poll for your chance to win. Thank you to our May Beef Month sponsors, including Ruthven Community Care Center, Spencer Hy-Vee, Sioux Valley Stock Farm, and Christian Sheet Metal.
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and good evening. You're listening to the Spencer Media Group of live severe weather coverage from the KICD Weather Room, where we continue to monitor a system that is currently warned off to our north and northeast and central Emmett County. So the National Weather Service in Des Moines has issued a severe thunderstorm warning for Emmett County and northern Palo Alto until 6:15 this evening. At 5:27, a severe thunderstorm was located over Wallingford, or 5 miles southeast of Estherville, moving northeast at 25 miles per hour. The main hazard is 60 mile per hour winds and quarter-sized hail, which is radar indicated. Hail damage to vehicles expected, and also expect wind damage to roofs, siding, and trees. For your protection, move to an interior room on the lowest floor of a building. And there was a report, at least it has a history of producing 1-inch hail, and we have that report sent in. It was west-northwest of Terrell, 5 miles west-northwest of Terrell, 21 minutes ago, a 1-inch hailstone measured there. As we zoom in here on radar, a lot of that hail core currently taking place just right along Highway 4 between Wallingford and Grettinger right now here on the live Doppler radar. That is also where the heaviest precipitation is taking place with this system. You guys in Estherville should be in the clear now. This system, again, is moving fairly fast at 25 miles per hour. Has a history of going 30, so it has some speed to it here. Estherville in the clear, but still stay in your safe spot, at least until this warning has been lifted for you guys. Other locations here in the path include Maple Hill, as well as Armstrong, starting to get some of that heavy precipitation. Nothing hail-wise as of yet, but again, that hail core coming right for you guys there in Armstrong, right in between Armstrong and Ringstead along Highway 14, or rather 15 and Highway 9. Again, if you're just now joining us, the National Weather Service in Des Moines has issued a severe thunderstorm warning until 6:15 for Emmett County and far northern Palo Alto County for 60 mile per hour winds and quarter-sized hail. So if you are in Emmett County as well as far northern Palo Alto County, be in your safe spot, an interior room on the lowest floor of a building. We'll continue to monitor things here at the KICD Weather Room. Feel free to give us a phone call if you have anything to report, 712-262-1240. You can also send us an email, weather@spencerradiogroup.com. And we also just released a new group, Big Country 107.7 on Facebook. Just search up Northwest Iowa Weather Reports. And feel free to join that. If you share any reports on there, I'll be able to pass it along on air, and also share via our station Facebook pages. Currently here in Spencer, we are sitting at 89 degrees. When I first hopped on, we were at your daytime high of 90. But again, we are at 89 degrees, and we'll be back here in 10 minutes with another update on the Spencer Media Group.

0: 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It's graduation season, and Spencer Media Group would like to congratulate all of the area seniors in the class of 2026. 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The deadline to submit those is Thursday, May 28th, then Friday, May 29th. We'll pick one graduating senior from all the entries, and they win $300. Thank you to our Salute to Senior sponsors this year, Meyer Home Improvement, State Bank and Insurance, and Denison Drywall.
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13: 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At 5:43, a severe thunderstorm was located over High Lake, or 10 miles southeast of Esterville, moving east at 40 miles per hour, so it continues to pick up speed. Hazard being 60 mile per hour winds and now half dollar sized hail, which is radar indicated. We'll touch on that in a second. Impacts include hail damage to vehicles, also wind damage to roofs, siding, and trees. So for your protection, move to an interior room on the lowest floor of a building. Again, the National Weather Service in Des Moines has issued a severe thunderstorm warning, which remains in effect until 6:15 for Emmett and northeastern Palo Alto counties. Now, looking on velocity or just the radar in general here, the KICD live Doppler radar, very large hail core with this system currently moving into Ringstead as well as Armstrong. So if you are in those two locations, be away from windows, and again, be into an interior room. Now, if you are in Esterville, you're free to come out. The warning has now moved just slightly off to your east. So Esterville folks, no longer in the severe thunderstorm warning. But if you are in Grettinger, Wallingford, still remain in your safe spot. Especially indoors, as lightning is still within 30 miles of your location. Now, coming back here just a little bit here, we also received a 60 mile per hour wind report between Milford and Terrell, right along with that 1-inch hail measured right there along A34. So two reports coming in here at the KICD studios. And now as we speak, we do have a new warning, and now this is for Kossuth County. The National Weather Service in Des Moines has issued a severe thunderstorm warning for eastern Emmett County and northern Kossuth County in central Iowa until 6:45. At 5:54, a severe thunderstorm was located 13 miles east of Esterville, moving east at 40 miles per hour. Ping pong ball sized hail now and 60 mile per hour winds, radar indicated. People and pets outdoors will be injured. Expect hail damage to roofs, siding, windows, and vehicles. Also expect wind damage to roofs, siding, and trees. Locations include Iowa Lake, Armstrong, Sway City, as well as Lone Rock. So for your protection, move to an interior room on the lowest floor of a building. And again, looking at the radar, this thing is for sure got an impressive hail core on it. Like mentioned, moving into Armstrong and Ringstead here as we speak. So we'll continue to keep you up to date on the latest regarding this system off to our northeast. And again, if you are in Esterville, you're free to come out and out of your safe spot. Grettinger as well as Wallingford should still remain as the severe thunderstorm lasts until expires in 19 minutes, I should say. We'll continue to monitor, and if you have any reports you'd like to pass along, you can do so. Call our office, 712-262-1240. Also, send us an email. Feel free, weather@spencerradiogroup.com. You can also join our Facebook group that we have here now. If I can pull it up here, it is called Northwest Iowa Weather Reports. So feel free to join that. You can post any reports that you may have right there on our Facebook group. We will be back here in 10 minutes with another update here in Spencer. We currently sit at 88 degrees, and we now return back to regular programming here on the Spencer Media Group.

and good evening. You're listening to the Spencer Media Group with live severe weather coverage from the KICD Weather Room, where we continue to monitor this system in Emmett and now Kossuth counties. A severe thunderstorm was issued by the National Weather Service in Sioux Falls. A severe thunderstorm warning for eastern Emmett and northern Kossuth counties until 6:45 this evening. At 5:54, a severe thunderstorm was located near, or rather 13 miles east of Esterville, moving east at 40 miles per hour. Ping pong ball size tail and 60 mile per hour winds, radar indicated. Impacts include people and pets outdoors will be injured. Expect hail damage to roofs, siding, windows, and vehicles, and also wind damage can be done to roofs, siding, and trees. So locations in the path include Sway City, Lone Rock, as well as Armstrong and Iowa Lake. For your protection, move to an interior room on the lowest floor of a building. Zooming in here on the KICD Live Doppler radar, we do have now a report of 1-inch hail in Ringsted. So Ringsted getting some of that hail core, like mentioned previously, as it tracks through Ringsted and as far north as Armstrong on radar. This hail core pretty large right now. So if you are right along Highway 15, soon to be P20, and then soon to be as well A42 highways there, going north and south. Eventually, this hail core will be moving in your direction here in the next 5 to 10 minutes. So, if you are in Armstrong, Sway City, as well as Armstrong, you should be in your safe spot. A lot of that precipitation taking place right there within the hail core, as well as usually where the strongest rainfall usually takes place, is right there among the hail core. And that, again, goes for Armstrong, Ringsted, and Sway City. So if you are in those two locations or anywhere in rural areas of this area in Kossuth County and Emmett County, you should be in your safe spot. Now, if you are in Grettinger, Wallingford, and like mentioned, Esterville, you are safe to come out. But just as a reminder, we still have some pop-up activity taking place. Another little shower now popping up between the Great Lakes area and Esterville. Nothing too big there yet. And then some activity north of the Great Lakes, right there along the Highway 71 corridor before you hit Jackson. Some precipitation taking place up that way. And then we go further down to the south. I am watching a very large system, and the hail core is pretty big with this one as well. Moving our direction right now, it is in, if I could pull it up, Woodbury and Ida counties until 6:45. We have a severe thunderstorm down that way. 2-inch hail it is dropping currently, and this is moving our direction, soon to be going right in between Cherokee and Storm Lake. So not in our listening area here as of yet, but monitoring this is soon will be, and I'm sure it will still be warned. So we'll continue to monitor things. Again, if you're just now joining us, a severe thunderstorm warning has been issued by Des Moines for eastern Emmett County and northern Kossuth County until 6:45 for 60 mile per hour winds and ping pong ball sized hail. So if you have any reports you would like to pass along, feel free to email us, weather@spencerradiogroup.com. You can also do so, join our Facebook group we have now. Brand new, not a single report on there as of yet, but you could be the first. And again, that is Northwest Iowa Weather Reports. Northwest Iowa Weather Reports, you'll see it, group by Big Country 107.7. So be sure to join that here on Facebook. You can also give us a call. Our phone line is open, 712-262-1240. Here at 6:08, we currently sit at 88 degrees. And of course, we'll be back here in 10 minutes with another update on the Spencer Media Group.

0: Rascal Flatts and the Jonas Brothers, I Dare You on Big Country 107.7. NASCAR this weekend is the all-star race at the Dover Motor Speedway. You can hear it this Sunday here on the Big Country with pre-race coverage at 1, race time Sunday at noon here and here, or watch it on FS1 and HBO Max. Let's get you prepped. Here's NASCAR Garage Pass.
1: NASCAR's All-Star Race weekend is here, and I sat down with Brad Keselowski to talk a little bit of strategy as we get ready to take on the Monster Mile at Dover. I'm David Stiles. This is PRN's Garage Pass.
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1: Brad Keselowski will be running in his 18th career All-Star race this weekend at Dover. The driver of the number 6 RFK Ford has never won the All-Star race, but has finished in the second position 3 different times. I asked Brad, since he is already locked into the final heat, what's the strategy for those first 2 75 lap stages?
3: The key to the strategy is not crashing. You know, I look at the way the race is going to play out. You take your average finish from the first 2 and the best average finish creates the lineup for the third stage. I think when they drop the green for stage 2, there's going to be a lot of drivers in the back because of the inversion that are really hungry to get to the front. And we all know at Dover, on these restarts, if there's any kind of chaos or crash, it will take a while to field with them. So trying to make sure we're not one of those is really important.
1: Also, what do you do if they start wrecking in front of you?
3: If there's an accident on the high lane and you try to turn down to avoid it, the cars kind of find you, so they cover a lot of ground. And also, it's really hard to stop the car at Dover. So if somebody spins in front of you and you hit the brakes, it's almost guaranteed that you're going to spin out.
1: And besides a really big check, they have a different Miles the Monster trophy this year for the All-Star winner.
3: Well, Dover's definitely got one of the coolest trophies. I still have mine. I really enjoy it. It's a beautiful trophy. This year it's going to be silver for the All-Star race. So I have a standard Miles. I'd like to have a silver Miles. That'd be pretty neat.
1: Can Brad Keselowski take home that silver Miles the Monster trophy and the $1 million? Tune in this weekend to the All-Star race at Dover Motor Speedway. This is PRN's Garage Pass.
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6: Good evening. 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Coming on here just a little early here. Waited for NASCAR today to finish up, but as soon as I got off here, we did have a new severe thunderstorm warning, and now this includes northwestern Cherokee, southeastern Sioux, northeastern Plymouth, and southwestern O'Brien County until 7 o'clock this evening. At 6:07, a severe thunderstorm was located over Lamar's, moving northeast at 35 miles per hour. The hazard being 60 mile per hour winds and half dollar sized hail. Radar indicated impacts include hail damage to vehicles. Expect wind damage to roofs, siding, and trees. This severe thunderstorm will be near Remsen around 6:15, and so for your protection, move to an interior room on the lowest floor of a building. To report severe weather, contact your nearest law enforcement agency, and they will send your report to the National Weather Service in Sioux Falls. Again, the National Weather Service in Sioux Falls has issued a severe thunderstorm warning for northwestern Cherokee, southeastern Sioux, as well as northeastern Plymouth and southwestern O'Brien County until 7 o'clock. Now, as we zoom in here on the live Doppler radar, just a small sail, but it is doing some damage here. Right over Lamars right now, right in between Lamars and Remsen. And right now, a lot of heavy precipitation taking place there. And some of that hail, like mentioned, just northeast now of Lamars. So something to watch there for. And again, this system, even with it being fairly small, is moving pretty quick. So if you are in Remsen, Marcus, soon to be Sutherland, this is heading in your path. So be in your safe spot. As we move further off to our northeast, we are still covering our first storm of the night, and that being the Emmett and Kossuth County. The National Weather Service in Des Moines has issued a severe thunderstorm warning for eastern Emmett and northern Kossuth counties until 6:45 this evening for ping pong ball-sized hail and 60-mile-per-hour winds. Locations include Sway City, Bancroft, as well as Lakota, soon to be Buffalo Center in the path of this. We did have a new report come in here on the radar. 1-inch hail now being reported 7 minutes ago in Armstrong in Emmett County. So we now have 2 1-inch hail reports, both Armstrong and Ringstead, and then further back when this system first developed, right there in rural Terrell, we had a 1-inch hail report there as well. And zooming in on radar on this Kossuth County system, again, the hail core is still very present here on radar, right there moving through Sway City. So if you are in Sway City, please be in your safe spot and away from windows, especially when you're dealing with these storms with massive hail cores. You don't want to be anywhere near your window. And we do have, as we're speaking here, we do have another severe thunderstorm warning coming in from the Des Moines National Weather Service. And this one is for northeastern Pocahontas, southern Kossuth, as well as northwestern Humboldt and southeastern Palo Alto counties until 7 o'clock. At 6:14, a severe thunderstorm was located 13 miles southwest of Algona, moving northeast at 40 miles per hour. 60-mile-per-hour wind and half-dollar-sized hail is radar-indicated. So hail damage to vehicles and wind damage to roofs, siding, and trees. Locations impacted included, include Algona, West Bend, as well as St. Joseph, the Algona Airport. So for your protection, move to an interior room on the lowest floor of a building. And as we zoom in here on this one, hail core present with this one as well, just outside of rural West Bend, right along Highway 15 in between West Bend and St. Joseph. So if you are in the path of this, please be in your safe spot. So we got a lot of activity moving on here, and I apologize, I have yet to mention that we are in a severe thunderstorm watch, and that was issued here a few hours ago, so I'll go ahead and read that here before we send it to break. The Storm Prediction Center has issued a severe thunderstorm watch for portions of western into central and northern Iowa, and also southern Minnesota, far eastern Nebraska, and far southeastern South Dakota, in effect from Friday afternoon through Saturday morning until 1 a.m. tomorrow morning. The main threat to include damaging winds, isolated gusts of 80 miles per hour likely, scattered large hail and isolated very large hail events, 3.5 inches in diameter also likely, and then we can't also rule out the possibility of a tornado or two here this evening. So we have 1, 2, 3 severe thunderstorm warnings here in our listening area, and we will continue to monitor these. If you have any weather reports that you would like to pass along, please feel free to post on our Facebook group, Northwest Iowa Weather Reports. You can also call our office, 712-262-1240. It is 6:18, and we currently sit as 89 degrees, just 1 degree off your high today, which is 90. And we'll be back here in 10 minutes with another update regarding the severe weather outbreak here this evening. 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
5: When President Trump needed fighters, Randy Feenstra was there. In Congress, Feenstra partnered with President Trump, banning men from girls' sports and women's restrooms, securing the border, deporting dangerous criminal illegal aliens, and delivering the largest working-class tax cut in American history. Now as governor, Randy Feenstra will continue to fight alongside President Trump to put America first and Iowa first by defeating big government liberals who threaten our state.
6: As a lifelong Iowan, I know how hard you work and how much government takes. I'm Randy Feenstra. 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

0: As governor, I'll lower and freeze property taxes, rip out regulations hurting farms and small businesses, and attract new industries for better jobs and bigger paychecks. With me, big government liberals will never win. Iowa is built by people who work, not politicians who take.
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3: Good evening, your Big Country Live Doppler forecast. A 30% chance of thunderstorms early this evening, otherwise partly cloudy overnight, lows of 51. Tomorrow, increasing clouds, highs of 83. Tomorrow night, a 50% chance of thunderstorms, turning into 80% chance of rain, lows of 55. For more on your weather, log online to BigCountry1077.com. And good evening. 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Good news, the one for Kasuh County is officially expired as of now. We just have two to worry about here right at this moment. We'll start from west to east. The Sioux Falls National Weather Service has issued a severe thunderstorm warning until 7 for northwestern Cherokee, southeastern Sioux, northeastern Plymouth, and southwestern O'Brien counties. At 6:22, a severe thunderstorm was located near Remsen, or 10 miles south of Orange City, moving northeast at 35 miles per hour. 60 mile per hour winds and quarter size hail is radar indicated. Impacts include hail damage to vehicles and wind damage to roofs, siding, and trees. So for your protection, move to an interior room on the lowest floor of a building. To report severe weather, contact your nearest law enforcement agency, and they, of course, will send your report to the National Weather Service office in Sioux Falls. As we look on radar, a little bit of some hail visible here on radar just south of Orange City, or I should say even just north of Remsen now, right along L-14. So if you are in those locations, Remsen, Marcus, soon to be Paulina, this core is heading straight for Paulina, but of course you guys are not in this warning here as of yet. But this system continuing to pick up speed as well. Now off to our east, we have another one here. The severe thunderstorm warning for southern Kasuh County now at 6:28. A severe thunderstorm was located near St. Joseph, or 8 miles south of Algona, moving east at 30 miles per hour. Now, as we speak, we do have a new warning here coming in, and this one is for southeastern Buena Vista County here in northwest Iowa until 7. The National Weather Service in Sioux Falls has issued a severe thunderstorm warning now for southeastern Buena Vista counties. At 6:31, a severe thunderstorm was located near Newell, or 7 miles southeast of Storm Lake, moving northeast at 30 miles per hour. The two main hazards, 60 mile per hour winds and quarter-sized hail, radar indicated. Impacts include hail damage to vehicles and wind damage to roofs, siding, and trees. This severe thunderstorm will be near Storm Lake in Newell, here in the next couple of minutes, 6:35, and then Albert City at 6:50. So for your protection, move to an interior room on the lowest floor of a building. And again, to report severe weather, you can contact your nearest law enforcement agency. And this one goes until, again, 7 o'clock. And looking on radar here, a lot of heavy activity right over Storm Lake right now, especially the rain. A lot of heavy rain coming down there in Storm Lake. So be aware if you are traveling there right along Highway 71 into Storm Lake. Be prepared for some very heavy downpours. Places like Newell also experiencing some heavy downpour, and also that is kind of where that hail activity is taking place as well. Some of that quarter-sized hail visible here on radar right there along Highway 7 working west to east. So that's, we're continuing to monitor this system, and then the one over in Cherokee and O'Brien County, and that one goes until 7 as well. So we continue to monitor these two systems, and we still, there is one out of our listening area that I touched on at the beginning of the broadcast that is in, let me check here, currently in Eastern Woodbury and Ida counties, again out of the KICD listening area, but we do have reports of 2-inch hail, and a trained weather spotter did report that. So Very, very dangerous situation down there with the large hail coming down right there along Highway 20. But this is, luckily, this system is starting to take a turn. Eventually, all these systems that are developing across the area will eventually turn into one and eventually move off to our east here this evening. And then, you know, early this evening in our area, this is mainly a hail and wind threat. But as soon as it gets into that line and moves across to central and southern Iowa later this evening, it will then turn into a straight line wind event here eventually. But we continue to monitor these, and if you have any reports, you can pass it along. Give us a call, 712-262-1240. You can also link a picture on our Facebook page, or rather group that we have recently created, words, I can use them, Northwest Iowa Weather Reports. So be sure to search that up and give us a follow there, and you can you know, tag any reports that you have, and I can also read them off. I have the group up on my tab here on my computer, so it's very helpful for that. And again, you can also give us a call, 712-262-1240. We still sit at 89 degrees. Your daytime high here in Spencer is 90. And we will be back here in 10 minutes with another update. And we now return back to regular programming here on the Spencer Media Group.

good evening. You're listening to the Spencer Media Group with live severe weather coverage here from the KICD Weather Room. The National Weather Service in Sioux Falls has issued a severe thunderstorm warning, which remains in effect until 7 for northwestern Cherokee, southeastern Sioux, northeastern Plymouth, and southwestern O'Brien counties. At 6:33, a severe thunderstorm was located near Remsen, or 10 miles southeast of Orange City, moving northeast at 30 miles per hour. 60 mile per hour winds and half-dollar sized hail, radar indicated, and impacts include hail damage to vehicles and wind damage to roofs, siding, and trees. So for your protection, move to an interior room on the lowest floor of a building. And to report severe weather, contact your nearest law enforcement agency and they will send your report to the National Weather Service office in Sioux Falls. As we look at the KICD Live Doppler radar, some of that hail core showing up here on radar just south of Germantown. So Germantown, which is just west of Paulina. So if you are in Germantown as well as Paulina and L-48, you need to be taking shelter now. Some very large hail with this system. And as we move off to our east, we do still have two warnings here for Buena Vista County. We'll talk about that one first. The National Weather Service in Sioux Falls has issued a severe thunderstorm warning for far southeastern Buena Vista County. And that also goes until 7. At 6:31, a severe thunderstorm was located near Newell, or 7 miles southeast of Storm Lake, moving northeast at 30 miles per hour as well. Quarter-sized hail and 60 mile per hour winds, so hail damage and wind damage can be expected. And this severe thunderstorm will be near Albert City here as we talk at 6:50, so just a couple more minutes here before it hits that town here. And as we look on radar, a lot of that heavy precipitation taking place in Newell. So Newell, Fonda as well, getting in to some of that heavy downpour as well as that quarter-sized hail being reported there just outside of Newell. We have that report of quarter-sized hail. There is a new severe thunderstorm warning here as we speak. The severe thunderstorm warning remains in effect for southern Pocahontas and northwestern Calhoun counties. And that's for golf ball sized hail and 60 mile per hour winds as well. We have one for, we do have a new one. Now the one we first talked about, we do have extended warning. And now this includes southwestern Clay County and southern O'Brien County until 7:30, just issued by the Sioux Falls National Weather Service. At 6:47, a severe thunderstorm was located near Paulina, or 16 miles east of Orange City, moving east at 35 miles per hour. 60 mile per hour winds and half dollar sized hail. Radar indicated with this system, hail damage to vehicles expected, and also expect wind damage to roofs, siding, and trees. This severe thunderstorm will be near Paulina around 6:50, so in just a couple of minutes. If you are in Paulina as well as Sutherland around 6:55, both Paulina, Sutherland, please move to an interior room on the lowest floor of a building and also stay away from windows. Half-dollar-sized hail coming down with this system. Now, other locations in the path of this system include Peterson. And as we zoom back into the radar, our latest scan just took place here at 6:48:01. Now the hail core, we got some purple shades in there, and that does indicate that half-dollar sized hail. And this is just south of Paulina, moving into Paulina here right now. So if you are in Paulina, please be in your safe spot. Soon we will be talking about, again, Sutherland, Calumet, and eventually as well as Watertown. So if you are in the path of this system, please be in your safe spot.
So as of right now, we have two warnings that we're following. The big, most concerning one, of course, I just mentioned for southwestern Clay County and southern O'Brien County until 7:30 for half dollar sized hail and 60 mile per hour winds. And then just a little further down to the south, we still have that one for, southeastern Buena Vista County, and that expires in 10 minutes. So we'll see if they issue a new one here in 10 minutes. And we will return back in 10 minutes, so we'll give you another update regarding the Buena Vista one, as well as the Clay County severe thunderstorm warning. Here in Spencer, we still sit 1 degree off your daytime high. We are at 89 degrees, your daytime high 90, here at 650. 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
1: 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This is Country Nights Live with Bev Rainey.

Good evening. You're listening to the Spencer Media Group with live severe weather coverage from the KICD weather room. We continue to track this severe thunderstorm warning for southwestern Clay and southern O'Brien County for another 30 minutes until 7:30. At 6:47, a severe thunderstorm was located near Paulina, or 16 miles east of Orange City, moving east at 35 miles per hour. 60 mile per hour winds and half-dollar sized hail radar indicated hail damage to vehicles and wind damage to roofs, siding, and trees. So as we move into the radar here, this activity we just had our latest scan here at 6:49:47, and a lot of this heavy precipitation going right over Sutherland right now, as well as Calumet and Watertown. So if you are in those locations, be in your safe spot as it is dropping half-dollar sized hail as well. Some of that wind, if I put it on velocity, right in between Maple Side and Sutherland, right there along Highway 59, a lot of that wind visible here on velocity radar. We haven't, there's a new scan here at 701.37. We continue to track this system that is warned. Now this was at first moving straight for Spencer, but it is starting to make a turn more further off to the east. So future locations in the path of this now include Greenville, Gillett Grove, as well as eventually Webb and Ruthven, kind of heading that way towards Emmitsburg. But again, we're probably another hour out from Emmitsburg. But I've noticed it has started to make a turn. Now, some good news just a little further down to the south, right along Highway 20. Buena Vista, they had a severe thunderstorm warning, but that has been allowed to expire as of 7 o'clock. But we still have one other one here, and this is for southern Pocahontas County. A severe thunderstorm warning remains in effect until 7:15. We still have 12 minutes left here on this thunderstorm warning for southern Pocahontas County. But at 6:47, a severe thunderstorm was located 9 miles southwest of Pocahontas, moving northeast at 35 miles per hour. Two main hazards, 60 mile per hour winds and quarter-sized hail, hail damage to vehicles, and wind damage to roofs, siding, and trees. Now, this severe thunderstorm will be near Pocahontas at 7:05. So if you are in Pocahontas, you need to move to an interior room on the lowest floor of a building. So again, if you are in Pocahontas, please be in your safe spot. Here, as we zoom in on radar for you guys, we are noticing a lot of that 60 mile per hour winds, again, visible on velocity here, moving into Pocahontas right about now. So again, if you are in Pocahontas, you should be in your safe spot and especially away from windows. So again, this one goes for another 11 minutes, 7:50, and then our one here to the north, which is in Clay and O'Brien County, goes until 7:30. And this one has history of dropping half-dollar-sized hail. So please take the Clay County and O'Brien